Yeah. Hope you have a blessed weekend. I hope that you're well enough and ready and willing and able to go to the church services on Sunday. Please get everything ready is my advice. I'll do the same. I'll practice what I'm preaching. Get everything ready tonight so that I can get up Sunday morning and head over to Hillview with Mother, hopefully in tow. Have a blessed weekend. We'll see you Monday. Kirk's coming up next. And until we meet again, I pray God's richest blessings on each and every one of you.

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1: All right, everybody. Good morning, good afternoon, and good evening to all of you Igniters, regardless of wherever you are around the world. Should I say the word hello, salut, oi, hola, hello, ciao? I'm going to tell you, Igniters, regardless of wherever you are, like I said, around the world, we're blessed that each one of you has stayed connected here to Ignite Radio. Thunderkirk reporting live here, and feels good today, Igniters. 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Thunderkirk reporting here from CLC Surrey, and welcome, Igniters, to the next edition of The Final Take with yours truly here on Ignite Radio. It is the long weekend up here in Canada, and so that's the one thing I can say, although it kind of feels a little awkward, but yes, it is the long weekend here in Canada. Yes, Monday is Thanksgiving, so for all of you that is getting ready to have friends and family that are coming by for the weekend, I just want to let you know, don't forget, the Lord's Day is coming up from all of you. So think about that. That message is for everybody from Victoria, British Columbia, up to Inuvik, up there in the Northwest Territories, all the way over to St. John's, Newfoundland. Remember, the Lord's Day is coming up as we get ready is to, in this country, is to celebrate Thanksgiving. So keep that in mind. And happy Thanksgiving to all the brethren here. I will make that formal announcement this coming up Saturday, because that will be the last one before the weekend here. So amen to that. But it is a Thanksgiving long weekend, and please don't forget to come to church. That's Thanksgiving here in Canada, not anywhere else. But we're glad to have each one of you here with us here on Ignite Radio, and amen to that. Thunderkirk reporting. Good to have each one of you. We're going to get into Igniters part number two of our series here on Ignite Radio. I should have told Brother Paul I meant a mini series. A mini series is anything less than four or less. We won't get things wrapped up today. We'll take a swing at it, God willing, tomorrow. And if we don't, then we'll get it wrapped up by Wednesday, which means we got some stuff to get into the following Thursday. So, yeah, some things to get into on Thursday. So I hope you may want to start gathering some people around next week. That's all I'm going to tell you. You may want to get some people together, gathered around next week, just as an FYI. Anyways, I almost want to say it's going to be a humdinger, a barn burner. Yeah. And if you don't know what I mean, don't worry about it. Just go ahead and show up. We'll take it over from there. Anyways. Boy, oh boy, I hope all of you have been enjoying the wonderful programming that we've had here on Ignite Radio. Shout out to all of our brethren that we've had today. This has been a very, very powerful, wonderful, wonderful day here on Ignite Radio. Obviously, our good friend Brother Bright kicked us off Igniters about 4 hours ago. And amen to that. So we're pretty excited in regards for that. So had some great programming from our brethren over there in the African continent. So Brother Bright kicked us off. Then our good friend Brother Samuel came on, contending for the faith. Fantastic job by a good young man. And then to have Brother Adam in here as well. So definitely two thumbs up to that. And of course, we just finished up with our good friend Brother Paul here. And now we're here, right here on Ignite Radio with the final take. So I tell you. If I were you, I would tune in on Fridays. If you haven't tuned on Fridays, I would tune in on Fridays. Anyways, we're going to get to part two of our study. So excited actually is it about that. And so I think that we're set and ready to go, Igniters. Let us combine our screens together here, and as soon as I get the okay, I got the thumbs up. That's all that I needed. Amen to that. So let's get rocking and rolling here on Ignite Radio, and let's get going, because I'm telling you, Igniters, got a loaded programming, and yeah, don't want to miss what we're going to get going here. So let's go ahead and get started with Shout Out Fridays. Yes, Igniter Shout Out Fridays, where we give a shout out to every single one of you. And the reason why is, honestly, we appreciate every single one of you. And away we be able to go. So, amen, amen, and amen to that. Definitely. Very, very excited, to say the least. So, we're ready to go? Okay. Maestro, if you don't mind, please, let's keep everybody fired up, okay? Let's keep everybody fired up. Booyah! All right. Where are we going? Where are we going? We're going to go right there. Okay, I got it. I got it. All right, Igniters, let's go ahead and head over to the to where it's Saturday morning, Igniters, over there in the Asian Pacific region, up to the province of Isabela up there in northern Luzon. Let's go ahead and give a big shout-out, hailing from there. Magandu Mumaga, good morning to you. Happy Sabado goes to none other than to Sister Amelia is with us here on Ignite Radio. Amen to that. Amen, amen, amen to that. Good to be able to have you, Sister Amelia. As she wrote in here and said, blessed day, Brother Kirk, and all Igniters on the TFT. Put God first. Matthew 6:33. By the way, we did talk about Matthew 6:33 yesterday. We might actually get into it today. But anyways, just in case if you've forgotten, Matthew 6:33 says, seek ye first the kingdom of God and his righteousness, and all these things shall be added unto you. And amen to that. She says, take care and stay safe, Paul. May our loving God continue to bless you, you brother, and every single one here. And she sent in three praying hands, three painted hearts, and she sent out one lonely heart. And amen to that. Amen to that. So good to be able to have you with us here on Ignite Radio. And by the way, as usual, that every time that Amelia is here, Let's go ahead and to say a special greetings, okay, to that favorite little granddaughter, who, by the way, isn't little anymore, Sister Sarah, probably just waking up about now, because I know how teenagers are. So to you, Sister Sarah, Magandi Mumaga, good morning to you. Hope you're doing well, okay? And may the Lord continue to be able to be with you, sis. So, Sister Amelia, when she gets up, because I know it's 8:20 in the morning, sometimes teenagers sleep to 9 o'clock. Sometimes. Give her a hug from all of us, if you don't mind. From myself. That'll be great. But good to have you, Sister Amelia. Sister Amelia also wrote in here. She says, Happy Thanksgiving, Poe, to all the brothers and sisters there in Canada, Poe. And amen to that. Yes, Monday is Monday's going to be a turkey day. The bizarre thing about it is that, I won't be here actually to celebrate, the turkey, cause I will be in the U.S. So, that's the whole entire thing. So I'm going to miss out. So, I'm just letting everybody know, if anybody wants to save me a turkey leg for Tuesday, let me know. Actually, save me a turkey wing instead. Just out of FYI. That and some homemade stuffing and some cornbread. So there you go. That's my order that I'm putting out there. Anyways, Sister Amelia said here, Sarah is here with me, Poe. Oh, see, I figured. See, one of these days, I keep bringing her name up, Amelia. One of these days, she's actually going to be able to be there. Now that's the thing. Now, whether she's completely awake or not might be a little bit of a different story. But anyways, you know, Amelia, that I always have to ask about Sarah. On the program. So there you go. As she says, she's here with me today, Poe, but back tomorrow. They're in Tug City. I'd nickname. That's short for Tagigaro. I think she actually put it as Toogie City. I just call it Tug City, and that's it. And there you go. There you go. As she also wrote in here, it says, thanks for the shout out. She remembered you, Poe. Ask, how are you doing? Mabuti, mabuti, sister. Mabuti, mabuti. I'm doing very, very well. Amen to that. And I hope you're doing well. Hope you're doing well. Prayers for you. As Sister Millie says, for sure, Poe, turkey, so yummy. It can be. It can be. That's a good thing. It can be. But, yeah, I'm looking forward to it. Whatever's left, that is. Whatever's left. All right. Where are we going from here? Hey, guess what? Let's give a shout out to our good friend, Brother Albert, is with us here on Ignite Radio. Bonjour, mon ami. Amen to that. Good to be able to have you, Brother Albert. Good to have you with us here on Ignite Radio, and I hope that you and everything is going well with you on this Friday. I know, Brother Albert, you've been enjoying the wonderful, wonderful programming here on Ignite Radio, and I tell you, something to get excited about. Something to get excited about. Because there's been some really good lessons on Ignite Radio. Man, oh man, some good ones, to say the least. Amen to that. All right. I thought I saw Sister Brenda here. She probably got knocked off. Okay. All right. Then let's go ahead, Igniters, and to go from there all the way over to the Central Time Zone, Igniters, and check in with our good friend, good brother. Brother Darwin is with us here all the way from Anderson, Indiana. Amen to that. Good to be able to have you, Brother Darwin. Hope that, glad, number one, that you're feeling better. And amen to that. Definitely glad to see that you're doing better and hope that you get that strength up. Lord's Day right around the corner, Brother Darwin, so definitely be able to get stronger and get over that 48-hour bug or whatever the case is. There's a lot of weird bugs going around here. Trust me. And I need to kind of be careful because I'm bouncing around between two countries and all over the place. And I'm sitting by thinking here is on Monday, running around the States, I saw quite a few people actually with masks on. Now, I haven't masked up when I went to the mall, and I haven't masked up anywhere. But I'm starting to see that. So I'm starting to think here is it's like, but I can't get my shots up here for another week to week and a half. So anyways, yeah, we'll see. Anyways, good to have you, Brother Darwin. Good to have you. Well, let's stay in the Central and then we'll go back over to Eastern. Our good friend, Brother Paul Cockwell, is with us here on Ignite Radio. Good evening to you, Brother Paul. Amen to that. Our good friend, Brother PC, with us in the house, and he's on video, so that can only mean one thing. Hey, Sister Doris is also listening as well, so amen to that. Amen, amen. So greetings to you both. Hope both of you are doing quite well today, and may the Lord continue to be able to bless you all. Amen. Brother Paul writes in here and says, good evening, Brother Kirk, and happy Lord's Day Eve to the Asian Pacific, and amen to that, because it is Saturday. So there you go. A happy Lord's Day Eve to all of you in the Asian Pacific region. And amen, amen. Good to be able to have you. Actually, just in case, let's extend that to those in Southeast Asia, including India as well, because it is, what, 5:30, quarter to 6 in the morning there. So, yeah, yeah. I think we'll have Brother David on or somebody later on, because they're all getting prepared for Ignite India. So, anyways, good to have you both with us here on Ignite Radio. All right, we're going to jump back over to the Eastern Time Zone, Igniters, and acknowledge Brother Albert. I thought Brother Albert was here, and he says, greetings to you all. Happy Friday, and the Lord sends over five hearts, one praying hand, and one wave, and amen to that. So good to be able to have you officially with us. So there you go. I thought Brother Albert was around. Not Brother Albert. I'm glad to see this sister around, and that's Sister Brenda. Amen to that. Good to have you, Sister Brenda, with us here on Ignite Radio, and hope that you're doing well. And Sister Saren, shout out to you if you're here with us. Hope you are doing well as well. Amen. Yeah, good to have you with us here on Ignite Radio. Happy Friday to you all. Man, oh man, I tell you. We're going to jump from there now over to the West Coast Igniters down to North Seattle and check out this lovely sister here, Magandam Hapon. Good afternoon from area code 206 Igniters. That's called the Emerald City. Just in case if you didn't know that, you learn something new every day on Ignite Radio. Magandam Hapon, good afternoon, goes to none other than the Sister TL, is with us here on Ignite Radio. Amen to that. Amen to that. Good to be able to have you, Sister TL, with us here on Ignite Radio. Sister TL has sent over four hearts, so maraming salama to that. And she says, Bible and notepad ready, Brother Kirk. And yeah, you're going to need it. We're going to get into something a little bit more deeper than we did yesterday. That's for sure. And amen to that. Amen to that. So good to be able to have you. Coming up, North Igniters, up here to the great cold north. It is actually getting colder here. I just want to let you know that. So when I start saying the cold north, I didn't say great white north. It hasn't snowed here in Canada yet. Yet. But it is getting colder. I can tell because it's 14 degrees outside right now. 14 degrees Celsius. Even though the sun's out, 14 degrees Celsius is our daytime high at 5:27 p.m. 5:30. 14 degrees Celsius. By the way, that is only 58 degrees Fahrenheit for all of you in the southern part. So yeah, it did even get to 60 today. And by probably next Tuesday, it's probably barely even going to get into 50s. So yeah, definitely will we start getting sweaters out. Anyways, so yeah. But good to have you, our good friend, Brother Jerry Brandenburg, with us. Amen to that. Good to have you, Brother Jerry. Hope that you're doing very, very well today. And I know that you're getting better, so I'm glad to hear that and hope that the missus is doing quite well as well. Good to have you. Good to have you. Yes, got to get the cocoa out. Yes, got to get out the hot chocolate. Now, I got to dump the iced tea and the lemonade. That's lemonade that I got. It was just lemon water, but I put some sugar in it to sweeten it up a bit today. So get rid of that. Get my hot chocolate out, and away we'd be able to go. So there you go. No whipped cream. I'm not going for that stuff. Used to, you know. Used to. Anyways, good to have you. Good to have all the rest of you, regardless of wherever you are around the world. We're blessed each one of you has stayed connected here to Ignite Radio. Sister Amelia sends out 1, 2, 3, 4, 5 hearts. So maraming

I'm going to say, well, he's from Poland. She's from Belarus. So, yeah, we got quite a few Europeans actually is here. And then we got several of them actually is from Africa. I did not know. I knew that Nigeria had Brother Bright Brother Bright left. Yeah, he went to sleep. If he was around, I would say 500 different dialects that are in Nigeria. Yeah, I'm kind of glad they speak English too. But it's true because we have some of our brethren from Nigeria, and yes, they speak English, but they also speak their own regional tongues as well. So that's very interesting. And then we got a whole mix of ones from the Asian Pacific. So yeah, I guess the time you tally it all up, it's about 23. 23. I think it's cool. I have heard somebody say, wow, you guys are really a United Nations here, aren't you? And I said, exactly the way that heaven is going to be like. Exactly the way heaven's going to be like. Let's get ready to get into part two. You hated this statement. I've hated it. That's why we're talking about it. You've heard it say before. Brother Paul brought it up earlier today in the newspaper. Go attend your local favorite church or whatever that they want to be able to call it. I've heard statements beforehand. Well, you know that one church is just as good as another. And every time I look up, I'm just like, that's kind of funny. That's not what the Bible says. You know. And I'm going to tell you, Igniters, that's true. That's not what the Bible says. And we have to, Igniters, start acknowledging what the Bible says. Not what people have to say. So, so yeah, let's go ahead and get into this one, Igniters. Let's go ahead and get into this one. Because we need to recognize John 14:6, Igniters, that Jesus said, I am the way, the truth, and the life, and no one comes to the Father except through me. Folks, Jesus is the only door to heaven. Regardless, Igniters, if we like that or not, the truth stands to be the truth. And exactly what Brother Bright said, exactly, Igniters, what our good friend Brother Samuel said. We can't change that, Igniters. We are not authorized to change that, to suit us. And so what we've been doing yesterday, Igniters, and we're going to do it today, and we'll probably, God willing, we'll do it tomorrow as well. We're going to break down John chapter 15, verse 1 to 8. So if you got your Bibles handy, let's get ready, Igniters. We started off at John chapter 15. We got down to verse 2, Igniters. We're going to continue on, Igniters, with that because we finished up with pruning. And I want to get into this one quickly, Igniters. So if you got your Bibles handy, let's head back. We finished up with John chapter 15, verse 1 and 2. So actually, we're going to start at verse number 3, Igniters. Verse number 3 of this as we get into part number 2. It's a lot of meat on this bone, Igniters, and we're going to go ahead.

and to get into it right now. Take your notes, take whatever you're going to have, because I'm going to tell you, a lot of the stuff saying is that one church is just as good as another church igniters. That's not what the Bible says. Regardless of what actually opinion is going to be able to be. And I'm going to steal this because I told her earlier that I was going to go ahead and to steal this line from her because I thought that was a wonderful, wonderful thing. Someone tells you something like that, number one, we need to make sure is so that we open the Bible and fact check, okay? Sister TL said 3 hours ago, and I remember this, amen, we need to fact check, regardless if they are our family members or not. And that's true. That's true. Because there's too many people that try to nitpick one or two scriptures and try to defend themselves. And we need to keep an eye on that. So let's go ahead and to get going. I told you, Sister TL, I was going to go ahead and to use all these. Look, you know what? I kind of tweaked a few things. Brother Paul almost threw me off when he said, no, you can take it right on over. I was almost going to get ready to tweak one other thing. Then I was like, okay, forget it. Which could turn out to be a good thing because I'm always tweaking something. But let's go ahead and get into this one, Igniters. Let's go ahead and get into this one. John chapter 15, verse 3, Igniter is going to read this out of the New King James Version of the Bible. It is on both your screens here that we posted up the similar thing. So let's go ahead, Igniters, and to get opening up. Again, I'm going to read this out of the New King James Version of the Bible. For it says here in John chapter 15, verse 3, Igniters, New King James. For it says here, both your screens, you are already clean because the word which I've spoken to you. Igniters, what we need to understand about God's word is that one is made clean through the word. One is made clean, Igniters, through the word.

Now, some will sit back and say, well, what do you mean by I am made clean by or through the word? Well, I'm going to tell you what it means. Because like what Brother Paul and I always say, words mean things, igniters. When we break down John 15:3, igniters, what it's talking about is a spiritual cleaning, not a physical cleaning. He's talking about a spiritual purification of the heart, igniters. We're talking about a spiritual purification of the conscience and the mind through his teaching. That's what it does, igniters. That's what's important that we need to know. We need to know, igniters, that we are going to be acting just like, igniters, what Jesus is. We're going to be clean, igniters. Whatever that he says, we're going to go ahead and to do. Because remember, igniters, we are the branch. He's the vine. So that means, igniters, we're going to be acting like it. We're going to be acting like it. You remember last week, igniters, remember last week when I talked about the qualifications of the church that the Lord designed, igniters? If you remember that, igniters, you remember that I said, when we went through our goal for the church, igniters, when we talked about the goal for the church, what did we say? That the church goal is, may visitors come to the eye-open experience that they need, whereby we convey to them our love for God and our respect for his word, our love for Christ, and our desire to live by what he teaches in the New Testament. Our love for the Lord's church and our zeal to be what? To teach others how to be added to it. They're going to know, remember I said this last week, they will know when they come to the house of the Lord, something is going to be different. Something is going to be awkward. Something is going to be very, very unusual that they have never seen before. And what do you think that would have been? Well, if we are the branch, and he is the vine, well, let's look at what Jesus is doing. Well, let's see, spiritual purification of the heart, check. Purification of a conscience, check. And mind through his teachings and truth, check. Do you understand that, igniters? Do you understand where that actually is going?

Think about that. See, igniters, that's the reason why. That's the reason why when we read, remember igniters, this is a bonus one. This is what I was trying to get in before Brother Paul says, hold on here. Hold on. I'm taking off out of here. Well, remember 1 Peter chapter 3, verse 21? Remember 1 Peter chapter 3, verse 21? Now, some of you don't remember 1 Peter 3:21. That's okay. See, 1 Peter chapter 3, verse 21, igniters, talks about baptism. But see, I wanted to point this out. We just wrote in here, spiritual purification, the heart, conscience, and mind through his teaching and word. Well, wait a minute. We might have heard this before. We might have heard this before. Well, let's read 1 Peter chapter 3, verse 21. 1 Peter chapter 3, verse 21. Bonus one. For it says here out of the New King James Version, there's also an antitype which now saves us. Baptism, not for the removal of filth of the flesh. No. See, when Sister Amelia got baptized a few years ago, it wasn't for her to get removal of the filth of the flesh. No. No. When Sarah got baptized, it was not for the removal of the flesh. What did they get baptized for? But the answer to a good conscience towards God through the resurrection of Jesus Christ. So when we look at John 15, you're already clean because of the words which I've spoken to you. Now we get the point. See, it kind of makes sense. Because when we break it down, John 15:3, it talks about spiritual purification of the heart. That's what happens when you get baptized and you're coming out the water. You're getting renewed. And then you start to be able to grow. And while you're looking at God's word, it's changing your heart. You know, that's why we sing the song, Change My Heart, O God. It changes your conscience. You know, like what Brother Paul mentioned earlier when he was talking about that, you know, I don't know if I shouldn't do that because the Bible's trying to, the Bible doesn't want me to do this thing. A conscience, a purification conscience, a purification mind. Well, how do you get that? Through the teaching of the truth, because you're going to emulate everything in which that Jesus is like.

And I hope we understand that, Igniters. I hope that we get that. You know, when someone tells me it's like, oh, well, the every church is exactly the same, it doesn't matter. The first thing I'm going to say is no, because you're not acting like Jesus. You cannot be if you're not acting like Jesus. You're not going to be the vine thinking, oh yeah, well, just because my church has a different name, it doesn't matter. We all do the same thing. No, you don't, because you're still not acting like Jesus. Because if you are going through this purification of the heart, the purification of a conscience and the mind through his teaching and truth, you are going to emulate exactly what Jesus does, not emulate what man wants to do.

Now, some of you are going to sit back and say, well, I never thought about it actually like the way you're explaining it. Well, that's the reason why Jesus said you'll be known by their fruits, igniters. See, that's why when we read John 8:32, that's why when we read John 8:32, and you shall know the truth and the truth shall set you free. That's what it says. You shall know the truth, igniters. And the truth shall set you free. Because the truth, igniters, Jesus defines the truth as his own identity. God's word. Rather than general philosophical concepts. That's the truth. You can't sit back and be able to say that, oh, well, yeah, we're all part of the same thing. You don't even do the same truth. How can someone say that they are actually part of the body and they don't do exactly what the Bible has to be able to say to do? Jesus himself says, I am the truth, not the church. The church don't make up the rules. Jesus is the one makes says, here's the word. That word came from God. Not general philosophical concepts. Not those creed books. Not any of that stuff, igniters. And you shall know the truth, and the truth shall make you free, because you will know the difference between what is right and what is wrong. You will know the truth because you will have a living, active relationship with Jesus and obeying his word. That's the truth. That's knowing the truth. Gee, what a surprise. You know what? Isn't that what Brother Adam said earlier? I'm sure that's exactly what Brother Adam said earlier on the program. Yeah, he did. Because guess what? I remembered. Can we pull up what Sister Amelia's comment was? I thought it was a good comment. Was it Brother Adam? Hang on here. Okay. So much actually is this is what happens when we're on the fly trying to get something actually is done. But Sister Amelia mentioned something about it's about having that relationship with the Lord. Oh, that's what it was. Oh, that was Brother Bright. Oh, okay. Sorry, Brother Bright. That was, she said, amen, brother. Our personal relationship with God and personal encounter with our Lord Savior is the most important in our life as we are just passing by.
Absolutely. Absolutely. And so when you look at this statement, Igniters, you know, about knowing the truth, knowing the truth, Igniters, means that more than just knowing the fact, it means that having a living, active relationship with Jesus and obeying his word. That's what it means, Igniters. That's what it means. Okay? You guys got that on both sides, right? Okay, thank you. That's what knowing the truth means. So if you claim to say that you're part of the branch or part of the vine, are you acting like it? That's why we get into John 17:17. Sanctify them by what? Your truth. Your word is truth. Separate them by your truth. The Lord's truth, Igniters, is going to separate us from the rest of everybody else automatically. Because we're going to start actually to be able to follow what Jesus wants to be done instead of actually following what the world wants to be done. You know, Brother Adam talked about going deep into God's word so that we can understand what God's word is all about. Well, the other thing is so we don't get caught up in that so-called denominationalism trap, which is similar to what Brother Samuel said earlier when he said, why are there so many intellectual Christians get caught up in the most weirdest things? They know what the Bible says, but they don't understand it fully. You know, if you want to know about exactly is that how someone is part of the body or not, look at James 1:21. James 1:21 says it says it all. Therefore, lay aside all filthiness and overflow of wickedness and receive with meekness the implanted word which is able to save your soul. I'm going to tell you, Igniters, automatically, Igniters, we can see right off the bat that if people are saying that all denominations, all these are just part of the one branch, which is absolutely nonsense, why are they not clean? Why are they not clean? That's the whole thing. Because if they're clean, why are they not doing what the Bible tells them to be able to do? Why are they not doing what the Bible tells them to do? Why are they trying to add more stuff actually is into it? Why are they going well beyond? Why are they making up stuff, Igniters? I'm going to tell you, they're doing it because they're not clean, Igniters. They're not clean. And I hate to say this, Igniters. I hate to say this, but I'm letting you know, no unclean thing is going to be in heaven.
just letting people know that. Just letting people know that. Let's get into some of the comments here and get going here. Sister TL sent over 1, 2, 3, 4, 5 hearts. Maraming salamat to that. Sister Amelia sent over 2 hearts and said, amen, brother, amen. And then she followed up with 1, 2, 3, 4 more hearts. So maraming salamat to both you ladies. Amen to that. Brother Darwin wrote in here. He said, amen to that, my brother, and sent in 4 hearts and 2 praying hands, and appreciate that very much. Amen to that. Sister Amelia then sent over 2 hearts. Sister TL sent over 1, 2, 3, 4, 5, 6, 7, 8 more hearts. So, well, thank you very kindly. Maraming salamat to both of you. Amen. You know I had to throw something in there about that. I mean, I know it's a little bit different, but I'm going to tell you, Igniters. There's a lot of people out there are saying that they're part of the vine. They're not clean. They're not clean. But you keep on hearing this saying, well, all roads lead to heaven. No, they don't. Let me tell you something, folks. All roads do not lead to the same place, Igniters. All roads lead to the same place. That is the beautiful thing, Igniters, about the good news. When we go to Proverbs, Igniters, chapter 14, verse 12, which you all know I consider the book of Proverbs the law of common sense. You know, Brother Paul, I used to say that a lot, the law of common sense. Do you know actually that I rarely say that now today? And I think it's just because that a lot of the ones have said, Brother TK, do you know how many people don't use common sense? I think I've actually, that's one of the reasons why I gave it up. Some of you guys might remember, I used to say that a lot here on the program. But I'm going to tell you, Igniters, think about this. Proverbs 14:12, Igniters. You know, it's just, what can I be able to say? Proverbs 14:12 on both your screens, Igniters. Proverbs 14:12, there is a way that seems right to a man, but his end is the way of death. That's plain and simple. So I'm going to say to you, you know what? You can, here's a beautiful thing about it. This is why that we equip everybody with the Word of God. Because I'm going to tell you, Book of Proverbs says that right off the bat. No, that's a lie. Don't be lied to. Do not be lied to. And thankfully, Igniters, we got the good news, so we know the truth, Igniters. And that's the good thing about it. We know the truth. And because we know the truth, Igniters, we accept the truth. Oh, we'll be free. We'll be free. The old cliche, free at last, free at last. Thank the dear Lord, I am free at last. And amen to that.
Let's continue on, Igniter. Sister TL just sent over 2 hearts, and we appreciate that very much. Amen. See, I'm staying on this thing called keeping clean, Igniters. I'm staying on it for keeping clean, because we got to understand, Igniters, about keeping clean. I know there's a lot of people out there, Igniters, that don't think about clean, Igniters. But we need to keep clean. We need to keep clean. For sure. See, that's why, Igniters, while I stay on this little topic here, subtopic, 1 Peter chapter 1, verse 23, out of the New King James Version of the Bible. For it says here, having been born again, well, there you go, born again. Did you notice it didn't say the word sprinkle? Did you notice it didn't say the word poured? Born again means that, you know, you have to come from out of something. You know, just like how you go down into the water, you come up out of the water. You know, just like how you come out of the womb, you come out of the womb, they break that little bubble and away you go. Anyways. Having been born again, not of corruptible seed, but of incorruptible, through the word of God, which lives and abides forever. Well, that's very interesting. Being born again out of corruptible seed, but incorruptible through the word of God, which lives and abides forever. Yeah. In other words, when we've gone through a spiritual rebirth, even though, Igniters, that this physical life which we live in right now, which is a mortal and decaying human body, but now with an eternal spiritual life, eternal spiritual life, which comes from an imperishable seed. Think about that. And this birth, Igniters, happens through the living and enduring word of God, which lasts forever.

Well, okay, but now I'm confused because you what are you basically trying the Babelist to say? Well, I'll tell you exactly what I'm trying the Babelist to say. Basically, igniters. Basically, this verse in which that we are looking at igniters. This verse, there's a purpose to it. And that purpose is igniters. Well, let me just go ahead and post that up. Or you guys are ahead of me. Okay. That purpose, igniters, that verse calls for us Christians to drop that old harmful habits. All those sinful habits that we have. All those dirty deeds that we've always been having to consume. And to change that and show some sincerity. Some respect. Some deep love for one another. For your fellow man. As part of God's family. Because igniters, we are all ambassadors of Christ. We are all ambassadors of Christ.

So when someone says that they're part of the vine, igniters, we can look them, we can look at that and say, how is that part of the vine? If you're part of the vine, then you should be looking something more like Jesus. We don't do the old harmful things that we used to be able to do. I'm not participating in the things that I used to be able to do. I'm not going to the rituals in which that I used to be able to go to. I'm not hanging out with and doing the things in which that I used to be able to actually is to do. Why is that? Because I know exactly who I am. I'm part of the vine. I've been born again to incorruptibility through God's word. And his word now lives inside of me. And I, being the branch, am portraying who I am attached to. I hope that makes sense, igniters. I really, igniters, hope that that makes sense. Because I'm really trying to be able to break this thing actually is down the way, so to make sure that every single one of us actually understands that.

That's how when we read Romans chapter 1 verse 16, Igniters, it says here, "For I am not ashamed of the gospel of Christ, for it is the power of God to salvation for everyone who believes, for the Jews first and for the Greeks." Amen to that, Igniters. Amen to that. The good news, Igniters, he's not ashamed of the gospel of Christ. He's not ashamed of the good news, Igniters. He's not ashamed of it. He's not ashamed to be able to proclaim, to go around and to talk to people about the good news of Jesus Christ's death, burial, and resurrection. Because, Igniters, that is the divine power that brings salvation to everyone who believes. That's a wonderful thing. That's a wonderful thing. And that reinforces us, Igniters. When everybody else says, ha ha, this and the other, and oh, you go to that church, oh, you do that, oh, why don't you come over here and this and the other? No. No.

I don't need to. You know, it's like what I tell the teenagers here. I said, you got to realize is that the death, the burial, and resurrection, because of that divine power brings salvation to you. That same power of salvation not just brings it to you, but to everyone else who believes.

And the one thing, Igniters, that we can look to at Romans 1:16, when he says, I'm not ashamed. You know, Igniters, to be ashamed back in those days meant to suffer disgrace. Or to realize your confidence was misplaced. You know, we got a lot of people out there, Igniters, who are what we call boldly stubborn. Well, I was born a Baptist. No, you weren't. My family was Baptist. My great-great-great-grandpappy was Baptist. I'm a Baptist. My kids will be Baptist, and so will their grandchildren be Baptist. Let me tell you something. I always told my teenagers, I said, so if that's the case and then the Baptist person decides to jump off of a bridge, does that mean everybody else is going to jump off the bridge? Because look, I'm looking down there and I'm like, I'm not jumping off of a bridge. You know, I'm going to do my own homework first. Because at the end of the day, here's the thing. Listen, I need to know myself what's going on. I need to know myself what's going on. Because too many times we play follow the leader and the blind lead the blind, and guess what happens? They all fall into the ditch. So I'm going to read it. I'm going to read the Bible. I'm going to say, nope, this is what it is. I'm sticking to it. And the Apostle Paul says that you know what? Yeah, let people laugh at me. Let people be able to look down at me and go, oh, you dumb Christian, this and other stuff. You should have stayed where you were. You should have stayed as a Jew. Look at all the people that you've dishonored and all the rest of the stuff. And he's like, why do I even worry about that stuff? Folks, you're on the downbound train heading to Lake Brimstone. I don't want nothing to be able to do with that. Because he was able to stand firm, Igniters, because he knew the message, that's the Bible, was true and transformative. And the funny thing about it is, when you know that the message is true and transformative, then you too can stand firm. Remember, he says here in Romans 1:16, what's it say again? For I'm not ashamed of the gospel of Christ. Well, what did he learn about the gospel of Christ, Igniters? What did he learn about the gospel of Christ? Well, what did we learn? What did we learn? When we go back to Matthew, Mark, Luke, and John, what did we learn about the gospel of Christ? Well, I'm going to tell you. I'm going to tell you what we learned. Think about this, Igniters. Think about this. Because, see, this is very key important when people talk about all religion is the same. Okay? This is a very important thing. This is how that we can keep our minds sharp about staying true to the word. Okay? This is what we can learn. I'm not ashamed of the gospel of Christ. The gospel of Christ. The gospel is the message, Igniters, of Jesus Christ. And what we learn from Matthew, Mark, Luke, and John, we learn about
the life of Jesus. We learn igniters about him being the Lamb, the perfect Lamb, the sacrifice for sin. We also learn about victory over death. That's what we learn. And I'm going to tell you, that's a beautiful thing, Igniters. That's a beautiful thing. What a wonderful thing, Igniters, that is. Think about that, Igniters. You look at the creed books, you look at the manuals, you look at Igniters, all this other mess that is going on in the world. You look at the statements of truth and the WBTS and those manuals and all the rest of that stuff. Igniters, that is philosophy invented by human beings. You talk about igniters that some will say, well, just go ahead and do some good works and then everything will be fine. No. That's not the gospel of Christ. It's about his life, the sacrifice for sin, and the victory over death. And as soon as we realize that that's where it's at, that it's like, well, I don't need that statement of faith. I don't need that Catholic catechism. I don't need all of those idols and everything actually is around it. Why am I praying to Mary? When Jesus says, I am the way, the truth, and the life, and no one comes to the Father except through me. When you understand that, then you're not ashamed. Because the last part of that says here, for it is the power of God to salvation for everyone who believes, the Jews first and for the Greeks. Meaning one thing, Igniters. God's word carries life-changing strength. Think about this, okay? God's word carries life-changing strengths to rescue people from sin and spiritual death. I want us to remember that. I want us to remember that. I want us to never, ever forget, Igniters. When we open up the book and read God's word, how do we know that we're part of the vine? How do we know what's going on, Igniters? How do we know that we're still keeping clean? Because every time, Igniters, that we are opening up the word, every time we're doing what we're doing now, when Brother Paul opens up the word, and Brother Paul does a masterful job, I could never, Brother Paul just, look, he will take it down once in a blue moon, he'll put Greek into it, whatever, look, he will break things down to the point where even I'm like, wow, I didn't know that. But I'm going to tell you, Igniters, it's the same exact message in which that everybody is saying. It doesn't matter if it's Brother Albert. It doesn't matter, actually, is that what we heard today
I mean, from Brother Bright, from Brother Samuel, from Brother Adam, to what Brother Paul's saying, to pretty much what I'm saying right now, folks, God's word carries life-changing strength to rescue people from sin and spiritual death. It's going to knock some people off the downbound train. And see, we know that. Brother Albert knows that. Sister TL knows that. Brother Paul knows that. Sister Brenda knows that. Sister Amelia knows that. A number of you know that. That's what our teenagers here are learning about that. That's what Sister Sarah is learning about that. Because they're going to look and say, I am doing things completely different from everybody else. That's the first thing that the young people will talk about. I am doing things, Brother TK, completely different than other people. It feels awkward. Why does it feel awkward? Because you are understanding and getting a taste of God's word. And guess what? That's carrying life-changing strength to rescue you from sin and spiritual death. And you're starting to open up and it feels awkward. Because when you look around, you're like, whoa. Look at how many people are on the downbound train, and here I am sitting there playing with them. Duh. It's an eye-opening experience. That's what happens when you play in the mud too long. Now all of a sudden you get clean, you're kind of like, whoa, this feels weird. Uh-huh. You feel clean? You feel like productive? Yeah, I feel like I got to do something. Amen. You're going to do it because you're part of the vine. The true vine. And I hope we got that. I hope we got it. I hope that actually is that we really do. So what do we got here? Sister TL sent over two hearts, and then Sister Amelia sent over one, two.

more heart. Sister TL sent over quite a few here. 1, 2, 3, 4, 5, 6, 7, 8 hearts. Okay, I think you guys got it. Okay, good. We got it. I didn't see no questions or anything in regards for that. All right. Kind of interesting when you peel back what's happening. All right. Let's get back into John 15. We'll start off at verse number 4, Igniters. Boy, this is getting deep. Who would think actually is that you can take 8 verses and just break it down like this? I'm going to tell you, Igniters. I'm going to tell you. This is awesome. I tell you. You can learn a lot, Igniters. You know, I mean, even I'm like, I'm reading this, I'm looking it over. Yeah, I'm like, yeah, this is good stuff. And by the way, shout out to our brethren from earlier today. You know, that's all I'm going to say. So for some of you, listen to this. Yeah, it did seem like it's like, well, hold on here. Isn't that, well, yeah, Brother Adam said that. And yeah, that's what Brother Samuel said. And even Brother Bright and Adam said this. Yeah. I tell you. Praise the Lord. That's all I can say. Praise the Lord. All right, let's get to verse 4 of John 15 here. Before I get started, Sister Amelia just sent over 1, 2, 3, 4 more hearts. So, maraming salamat to you. Appreciate that very much, Sister Amelia. Amen. Let's continue on here. All right, so verse 4 of John chapter 15, Igniters. John chapter 15, verse 4. Okay, as we continue on back into this. Boy, this is getting good. Man, oh man. Anybody got a copy of this? I might need to look this over afterwards. This is starting to get fun. I tell you. Man, oh man. I almost feel like I should rename the program from the final take into Bible investigation or something. Okay. Got a little extra H2O in me with a little bit of lemon. Little suka to go along with that. John 15, 4, New King James. Abide in me and I in you. As the branch cannot bear fruit of itself. We're gonna break that one down. Unless it abides in the vine. Neither can you unless you abide in me. So let's take a look at this. Because see, I'm going to tell you, Brother Paul, like anybody who reads this, Brother Paul, should know automatically that denominationalism does not fit in together. Like anybody who reads this, Igniters, is going to figure this thing out. I'm serious. And I don't care if you're Protestant. I don't care actually is if you're Baptist, Seventh-day Adventist, whatever. I don't care if you're Catholic. I don't care if you're Buddha. John 15, 4 just killed all the denominations. Well, wait a minute.
Why would you say that? Let me, let me go to a couple of scriptures first, then I'm going to come back to John 15, 4. But I'm going to give you a hint. Galatians chapter 3, verse 27, Igniter says, "For as many of you were baptized into Christ, have put on Christ." Well, there's some that actually that don't baptize at all. If you look at Joe Osteen and his so-called buddies there, they'll sit back and just say just raise your hand and say, "I'm going to let Jesus into my heart," sort of thing, and away I'd be able to go. But see, Igniters, that's not what Galatians chapter 3, verse 27 says. Galatians 3:27 says, "For as many of you were baptized into Christ, has put on Christ." Well, here's the thing. Do you know that when you're baptized into Christ, that means you have what's called a spiritual union? Did anybody actually realize that? I kind of wonder how are people understanding that decide to say they don't need to be baptized. I just kind of get confused actually is with that. Now, I'm not the most smartest person on the planet, but I'm going to tell you, Igniters, this. When one is immersed into gets into baptized, we're talking about a scriptural biblical baptism, by the way. You're in a spiritual union with Jesus' death, burial, and resurrection. Does anybody know that? You know that song? When we go down into the water, we got to go down into the water.

I wonder if people realize that. For as many you were baptized into Christ, you put on Christ. Well, you put on Christ, what do you mean? It means shedding of the old life igniters. Does anybody remember that? Like, that's what you do when you come up out of the water igniters. Remember, I always say that you're virgin 2.0. You know, that's what I'd like to what Brother Paul said earlier about, I can't do that because, you know, the Bible doesn't want me to do it that way. Well, why is that? Why do we do that? Because we're shedding the old life of sin, being wrapped in Christ, beautiful, perfect character. And guess what? That allows us to be standing in righteousness before God. Hello? We're wrapped up in Him.

So if you have not been baptized, and let me tell you this, if you have not been properly baptized, look, immerse. I got sprinkled. That's not what the Bible says. Well, I was sprinkled. That's not what the Bible says. Well, I had it when I was a baby. I'm sorry, that doesn't count either. You did not come to the Lord on your own free will. How are you to give up your old life? How are you to be able to say, I'm redeemed by the blood of the Lamb? I am to forget about those things which I've done before and look forward to what lies ahead. You can't do that if you're an infant. Hello? Well, you know, Jimmy Swagger just told me that only thing I need to do is to call the 1-800 number. And I've called and say I've decided to let Jesus into my heart. I don't think so. That's not what the Bible says. You can't be part of the vine getting in there the way that you want to be able to get in there. I regret to inform you of that. That just cannot be able to happen. Well, I decided that that's my thing. No, that doesn't work like that. Folks, let me say what Sister TL said earlier today. She said, we, the created, cannot tell the creator what to do. That's what she said. That's what Brother Adam was talking about earlier today. Everybody's trying to find their own way how to do things. And it's like, no, I'm sorry. You cannot be able to do that, folks. You got to do it the way that the book says to do it. You cannot, igniters, call yourself part of the vine and then sit back and say, well, dear Lord, I did it this way. Look, I'm sorry. Listen, here's the thing, okay? Frank Sinatra came out with a song long ago, and it was called I Did It My Way. Okay? And if you're in New York, East Coast, you know, you listen to that, and you hear it all the time, particularly at every now and then on some of the stations back east. And, you know, he always says, and I did it my way. Something along those lines. Look, I'm too young to be able to remember that because I don't remember the whole entire song. I'm not that old to remember. But I will tell you, igniters, if that's what you're thinking, that you're part of the branch, part of the vine, and you did it your way, I'm about to tell you that you're in for a very rude awakening. Because as soon as you tell God tell the creator, no, this is how I did it. He's going to look at you and say, you're the weakest link. Goodbye. That's it. That's the whole entire thing. And we got too many people that do things that way. Now, Sister TL, I did say that I would use your line, that line as well. Now,
since we got that one out of the way. Man, did I ever tell you that I was excited about all the can you tell? I'm excited about the brethren earlier today. Man, I've been fired up all afternoon. I've been excited all day. This is the only time I want time to slow down so we could get more. My goodness. But let's look at this one here. Remember I said when I get back to this one, John 15:4, abide in me and I in you. As the branch cannot bear fruit of itself unless it abides in the vine, neither can you unless you abide in me. Now, I didn't get into it because I wanted to at least get to Ephesians chapter 3, verse 17. I wanted to at least get to Ephesians chapter 3, verse 17. Now, Ephesians 3:17, Igniters, I paraphrased it and I said, Christ must abide in the saved. I paraphrased that one. Okay. Ephesians 3:17 says that Christ may dwell in your hearts through faith, that you being rooted and grounded in love. Now, when we look at Ephesians, Igniters, bear with me. This is not going to be a long trip. Trust me.

You know, I've used the phrase igniters this a couple of times. You cannot expect for God to pay the rent while you shack up with the devil.

Meaning, because if you're shacking up with the devil, that's where your heart is at. We need to let people know that Christ is where our heart is at. And we look to keep Christ in our hearts, igniters, to dwell, to settle down, to inhabit, to make a permanent home. Because when Christ makes a permanent home with us igniters, that's a beautiful thing. Because see, then Christ can rule and live actively at the core of our being. Do you know where I'm getting at with that? You remember the song, "This Little Light of Mine, I'm Gonna Let It Shine. This Little Light of Mine, I'm Gonna Let It Shine. This Little Light of Mine."

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That's Christ dwelling in our hearts, Igniters. That's Christ dwelling in our hearts. When we get baptized and put on him, Igniters, Christ comes in. When Christ comes in, Igniters, he controls us. Do you get what I'm going with that, Igniters?

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And when it talks about rooted and grounded in love igniters, we draw nourishment and stability from God's love. We're rooted in him. You know, Brother John Kirple has this song, and I totally forgot about it. Brother John's favorite song, and Brother Albert knows this. Oh, here it is. I remember now. It's called that I Shall Not Be Moved. Now, with the congregation there, when they sing it, they drop the I and put we. We shall not be moved.

Because like a tree with deep roots, igniters, you know, the Christian draws that constant life igniters from the water. It gets that continuous, gets that nourishment. So even though it goes through things, it doesn't get moved. Because its roots are deep, but that tree is grounded. It's established igniters. And when we are established igniters, we have a solid foundation. And it's built securely, igniters, on unshakable divine love. Remember that song? On Christ the solid rock I stand, all other ground is sinking sand, all other ground is sinking sand. Folks, Christ must abide in us, igniters, for us to be saved. And if Christ is not abide in us, igniters, we can't do nothing. We can't do this alone, igniters. We cannot bear anything, igniters, if we are not abide in him. And him abide in me. We can't bear nothing. We can't do nothing.

Well, what does I have to do with the vine, bro? Well, I'm going to tell you what it has to do with it. We have to stay closely connected to Jesus in order to receive spiritual life igniters. We need to stay closely connected to Jesus in order to produce good works. How are we to be able to bear fruit igniters? And I know people keep on saying, well, what do you mean by the bearing fruit? How do we show the love igniters? How do we show the joy? How do we show the peace? How do we show the patience? How do we show the kindness? How do we show the compassion? How do we show the hospitality?

How do we do that if it's not connected actually into us? How are we going to be able to reach out to others if we are not in it, if we're not grafted in, if we're not abiding in Him? How? How do we let the beauty of Jesus be seen in us, igniters, if He's not in us? And that's the reason why you got some of these people say, oh, just come as you are. It's okay. God is love. Love, love, love, love, love, love. Oh, it doesn't matter. We'll just put our arms around ourselves and sing a couple of camp songs. Oh, we'll just feel the love and that's all we'll be able is to do. Oh, no, we're not going to ask you to change your life around. We're not going to ask you to be able to do anything whatsoever at all. Oh no, we would never ever want to be able to do that. What, you don't want to talk about hell? Oh, don't worry, we're not going to talk about hell. Hell, we don't even want to talk about sins, igniters. We just want to say everything is so love, peachy, and rosy. You know what? No, listen, we're not even going to put Bibles actually out there because we don't think about growing, because that might actually offend you. So the only thing we want to do is just talk about how we all going to get to heaven. That's it. No, don't worry about it. I'm not going to say what you could do for Jesus. No, I'm just going to talk about what Jesus has done for you. I'm going to tell you about all the rich blessings that you can be able is to get, and don't worry about it. No, you're only going to get the super good news. You're not going to get the other good news. We're not going to talk about the communion. We might even do half the communion. We're not going to do any of that whatsoever at all. No. We just want to make you feel good about yourself, and that's it. Give yourself a pat on the back. Come on, give yourself a great clap. You guys are happy people.

And we got a whole lot of those kind of people, igniters, that are out there. And no wonder, igniters, that people are walking around here today going here, oh, I just don't get nothing out of the service. There's nothing. I'm still empty. I don't understand why. Well, maybe I'm just not loyal enough. Maybe that's it. I need to do other things. Maybe I need to be able just to go ahead and to do this. And maybe I need to get into more rituals and all the rest of that stuff. No. Look, if you have to get to where you have to kiss stones and statues and all the rest of that stuff in the whole nine yards and to get some plastic beads that come from China that are full of lead and you're sticking it in your mouth all day long, kissing it or whatever the case actually is, folks, you are not connected. You're not connected. Well, how do I know that I'm not connected? Because guess what? You never saw Jesus do it. You don't want to talk about hell. You don't want to talk about sins. You just want a love story. You want less Bible and more about how everybody's going to heaven. You want to be able to do all of that? I can guarantee you one thing. You're not in the vine. Because none of that is what Jesus ever taught. You've never, ever, when you open the Bible, talk about the stuff that some of these so-called preachers talk about. Never. Colossians 1:27, to them God willed to make known what are the riches of his glory of this mystery among the Gentiles, which is Christ in you, the hope of glory, igniters. You want to know what the riches is all about? Jesus Christ, not something that's going to fill up your bank account.

That's why Igniters, Christians know that we always, when we pray, we say, Father, lead me because I can't do this alone. And we know that. We know that. Jesus is the vine, and we are the branches. And a branch cannot grow fruit by itself. And if it tries to, it'll be cut off from the vine. The same way people cannot live spiritually good life without staying connected to Jesus.

And I hope we got that. I hope, Igniters, that we got that. Because there's a whole lot of people out there, Igniters, that will claim, oh, one church is just as good as another. And I'm going to tell you, that is far from the truth. That is far from the truth. So, God willing, Igniters, God willing, tomorrow afternoon, we will do part three of this study. Because we still got to break down John chapter 15, verse 5 through 8, Igniters. We probably will get down to a couple of them, Igniters, and then we'll save the rest actually is for Wednesday, which means we'll be on time. Because I think I told Brother Paul, I said by Thursday of next week, I said we should be going on. I think, yeah, because we're going to get to, I think, yeah, 5 and 6 we'll get through. Then we got to get, because, yeah, 5 and 6 tomorrow, God willing, and then 7 and 8 the following. Because we're going to break this down. There's some food for thought that we want to get to. And then we're going to go through some false doctrine that we are going to bust up. And I want to get through all of that. So we'll probably divide that up here on the next edition of The Final Take with yours truly. I tell you, Igniters, we got a lot more to break down about the vine, Igniters. We got a lot more to break down of the vine and the branches, as people will continue to say, one religion is just as good as another one. I don't think so. And I'm going to give you, God willing, some more ammunition tomorrow afternoon. But we're going to go ahead and take a break. Folks, if you got any questions, actually, is on this, anything that you need clarified, I would hope you will go ahead and to ask your questions. Any comments, whatever you caught, any violent reactions, please go right on ahead, Igniters. We will go ahead and get into those questions and everything else coming up right after we take a quick time out, Igniters. This is Thunderkirk reporting live here from COC Surrey. Hope all of you are having yourself a good morning, a good afternoon, a good evening, regardless of wherever you are around the world. We are blessed that each one of you has stayed connected to Ignite Radio. One song, Igniters. One song. And that song is Everlasting God. Here on Ignite Radio. We'll be back. Thunderkirk reporting, COC Surrey.

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0: Hello, my name is Jackie. I am one of the members here, wanting to invite you to come to Surrey Church of Christ, located at 15042 92nd Avenue. 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
3: 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Telephone number to the church, 604-588-6717. Again, 604-588-6717. If you're dialing outside of the greater Vancouver area, please put a 1 in front of that so Alexander Graham Bell can complete your call. And amen to that. Igniters! You know what, if you got any questions or whatever the case is, you're new, you're trying to be able to figure some things out, let me tell you this right now, please reach out. The one thing I'm going to tell you is this, look, we're not here for propaganda stories, we're not here to be able to woo you or twist your arm or whatever the case is. Look, everything that was being said is straight out of the Bible. Plain and simple. It's straight out of the Bible. It's not coming from a manual. It's not coming from some hierarchy. It's not coming from no philosophy igniters. It's not coming from any innuendos. It's coming directly is from the Bible. That is the reason why that everything igniters, if you notice how much scripture that we had today, because that's to let people know this is straight out of the Bible. That's it. You got questions, igniters? The Bible has answers. Not me. The Bible. That's the key important thing. The Bible has the answers. And there you go. Again, any questions, you go ahead and to let us know. Again, telephone number to the church, 604-588-6717. Again, 604-588-6717. If you're dialing outside of the greater Vancouver area, please put a 1 in front of it so Alexander Graham Bell can complete your call. You're not from here? That's okay, Igniters. That's okay. You know what? We got our good friend, Brother Albert, here with us. All the way over from the Lawrence Church. Part of Ignite New England. From the Lawrence Church, Igniters, you can go ahead and to reach him. Have a Bible study with Brother Albert. It won't matter. They'll be glad to talk with you, Igniters. That's what they'll be doing. They'll be glad to talk with you. They'll be glad to reach out and to communicate with you, Igniters. Brother Albert's here right now. Also one of our good speakers on Ignite Radio. You can go ahead and to reach out. 978-685-6995. Again, Igniters, 978-685-6995. If you're down outside of the New England area, please put a 1 in front of that so Alexander Graham Bell can complete your call. Brother John and Brother Albert will be happy. Will be happy to assist you. If you're outside of North America, don't worry about it. You can go ahead and email us, Igniters, by going to COCSURREY@yahoo.com. That's our email address. Or even better, if you're on Facebook, why don't you just instant message us by going to COCSURREY. That's an easy one. We will get you set up. Trust me, we will get you set up with a Bible class. And it won't matter where you are. Trust me, ask Sister Rose. I wish she was here. I would say, Sister Rose, see what we did for her. We can do it for you too. We can do it for you too. Just trying to beam a soul to Christ. Amen to that. Let's go ahead, Igniters, and to share this one, please, if you don't mind. Let's see about others. The more that we share, maybe we will have somebody to go, you know what? I need to turn my life around. There's a lot of people that need to do that. And amen to that. Amen to that. Go ahead, Igniters. Let's knock somebody off the downbound train. Is one religion as good as another? Boy, oh boy, we are answering some of those questions. And amen to that. Okay. What do we got? Yeah, let's go back up here. Because I forgot. I had to take a glass of water. My throat was getting ready to go. Right there? Well, we can go right there. Okay. Sister Amelia sent in 2 hearts. And then she says, amen, brother. One of my favorite scriptures, Poe, John chapter 14, verse 15. And amen to that. Amen to that. Well, we can go ahead and get into that one. John chapter 14, verse 15. Let's read our sister's, one of her favorite Bible scriptures here. John 14, 15, New King James says here, if you love me, keep my commandments. There you go. There you go. That's a perfect one. You know how to put that, because you know, Brother Wayne, that's his favorite one. He always says, if you love me, yeah, keep my commandments. I always say what, keep some of my commandments? Keep 3/4 of the commandments. 2 7/8. 99.1% of them. There you go. There you go. Sister Amelia also added, amen to that, Brother Kirk. If you put on Christ, that means you love and obey him, Poe. And that's exactly right. That is exactly right, and amen to that. Amen to that. Amen. She then sent over 3, 4, 5, 6 more hearts to that. Madaming salamat to that. Amen. Sister TL sent over 1, 4, 6, 7 hearts. And madaming salamat to that. Amen. Amen. I think this actually hit home for several people. Sister Brenda sent over 2 hearts. Thank you very kindly, Sister Brenda. Appreciate it very much. Sister Amelia then sent over 2 more hearts. Sister TL sent over 5 more. And amen to that. Appreciate it. Thank you very kindly, ladies. Amen. Sister TL then sent over 1, 2, 3 more hearts. Sister Amelia sent over 3 more as well. And appreciate that very much. Amen to both you sisters. Brother Alberts gave us 2 golden thumbs up. Merci beaucoup, mon ami. Appreciate it very much. He says, good job, bro. God's blessing upon us all, Igniters. And amen to that. Thank you very kindly, Brother Albert. Appreciate it very much. Amen. Sister TL said, good breakdown, Brother Kirk. Well explained, and I appreciate that very much. Maraming, maraming salamat po, Brother Kirk. Yes, walang anuman to you. I'm going to say, may we all grow from this study, and I hope so. I hope we can grow from this. Amen. As she sent over 5 more hearts. Amen. Sister Amelia said, amen, brother. Impressive lesson, Paul. God bless us all. Sends in 4 thumbs up and 2 praying hands. And appreciate that very much. Amen. And then she wrote in here again and said, maraming, maraming salamat sayo, Brother Kirk, with 2 happy faces and 5 painted hearts. Yes, walang anuman to you too. God bless, sis. God bless. And amen to that. Amen to that. And I hope not just you, but I also hope, Amelia, I hope that Sarah was listening, and maybe Sarah got a little something out of this as well. So I hope she did as well. And amen. Amen. That would be nice if she did. And if she had any questions, Amelia, instant message me. If she had any questions at all, I will personally answer them. Amen. Brother Darwin said, thank you, my brother. And you're welcome. And amen to that. Amen. Thank you, Brother Darwin. Okay. That looks about it. So let's go ahead and get into our thank yous here on Ignite Radio. And away we be able to go. To Sister Amelia, maraming salamat. Thank you very kindly for being with us here. And you take care. Have yourself a wonderful, wonderful evening. Sorry, day. What am I talking about? I know, cool. It's only what? Yeah, 10:30 in the morning. I'm talking about evening. Yeah, right. Anyways, have yourself a good morning to you, Sister Amelia. And a shout out to Sister Sarah as well. God bless you both. Amen. To our good friend, Brother Albert, merci beaucoup, mon ami. Appreciate it very much. You take care. Have yourself a good one as well. Amen to that. To our good friend, Brother Eugene. Appreciate it very much, Brother Eugene. Brother Eugene sent over a couple of hearts and over to us via Instant Messenger. And amen to that. Appreciate that very, very much. So there you go. Appreciate it. Amen. Over to Sister Brenda. Thank you very kindly for being with us, Sister Brenda. You take care of yourself and have yourself a good evening. God bless. Amen to that. Oh, we can't forget about Sister Brenda's sister either, Sharon. Sharon, we love you. Take care. God bless. Amen to that. To the Central Time Zone Igniters, to our good friend, good brother, Brother Darwin, thank you very kindly for being with us here on Ignite Radio. You take care. Have yourself a good, good evening. Amen to that. To our good friend, Brother Paul Cockwell, thank you very kindly, Brother Paul. You take care of yourself. God bless. And shout out to Sister Doris as well. Hope both of you are doing well and have yourself a good evening. Amen to that. Over to the West Coast Igniters, let's give a shout out to none other than Sister TL. Maraming salamat. Thank you very kindly for being with us here on Ignite Radio. You take care of yourself and God bless. To our good friend, Brother Jerry Brandenburg, thank you very kindly. You take care of yourself and have yourself a wonderful, wonderful evening as well. To everybody else that's watching and or listening elsewhere, regardless of wherever you are around the world, hey, we are blessed that each one of you has stayed connected here to Ignite Radio. Igniters, the next edition of the Final Take Igniters is going to come by a couple of hours early tomorrow, Igniters. Note the start time, tomorrow afternoon, Igniters, 3 p.m. Pacific time. 3 p.m. Pacific. That's 6 o'clock Eastern time, so get to have dinner with those that are on the East Coast. 10 o'clock for all you in coastal areas of Africa and Europe. 11 o'clock for all

You may want to do that. Trust me, you may want to be able to do that. Hey, Igniters, coming up here, Igniters, in just about 2 hours and 25 minutes from now, Igniters, we will go ahead and to get into Ignite India, Igniters, with our good friend, good brother in there from India with Brother Jack Williams. So looking forward to that, Igniters. Looking forward to that. Hope all of you will, if you have a moment, to go ahead and check right on in. Amen. That would be greatly appreciable. I promise you're going to learn something from those brethren there. That's for sure. And amen to that. Coming up here, as I said, about 2.5 hours from now. And we'll go ahead and to get rocking and rolling from there. Amen to that. All right, Igniters, let's go ahead and to get motoring, Igniters. Get motoring, because we got some we got a little bit of work we got to be able to do here. So, that's for sure. That's for sure. So, nice evening. That's one thing I like about it. It is a nice evening outside. Not a cloud in the sky right now, which is really interesting. So, from all of us, to all of you, to God be the glory, and may the Lord bless each one of you. This is Thunderkirk reporting live here from COC Surrey. Hope all of you have yourself a good morning, a good afternoon, a good evening. Regardless of wherever you are around the world, we bless each one of you has stayed connected here to Ignite Radio. Be good to each other, Igniters. Be good to each other. Here's the song, Igniters, Jesus, only Jesus, here on Ignite Radio. Thunderkirk reporting. Take care, everybody. God bless. We'll talk to you soon and very, very soon. For all of you that's on our vid side, hey, switch over to our main network on audio. We got some a cappella music we'll get into. We'll feature some Bible scriptures a day and have a couple of ministry minutes as well. So there you go. Thunderkirk reporting.

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All right, everybody. Good morning, good afternoon, and good evening to all of you. Igniter Thunderkirk reporting live here from CLC Surrey, and good to have each one of you here with us. We're getting ready, Igniters, to transfer the signal over. We're going to go ahead, Igniters, and to get set up here with our brethren over from India. So we are going to just move the signal over from computer one to computer number two, Igniters, and that's what we're going to go ahead and to get started with. We will continue on with our a cappella music here on Ignite Radio, so we're going to do that. That's not going to be an issue at all in regards to that, but that's what we're looking at doing. So yeah, that's what we're definitely looking at doing, and we'll go ahead and to get that taken care of right now. Hang tight there, Igniters. We're gonna go ahead and to get rocking and rolling. We're just getting these computers to talk to each other, and we're gonna go ahead and to take it over from there. Yeah, that's all we're going to do. So, yeah. Anyways, I think that we're pretty much set to go here, Igniters. So, all of you that are right now in, we're going to transfer you over. All of you that are not logged in, we're going to go ahead and to manually switch you guys over. So that's what we're going to do. So we're going to go with Ignite My Heart Fridays a cappella. And we're just going to, yeah, keep everything the same here. So that's what we're going to do. So let's go ahead, Igniters, and to get started. All right. So we got both mics. We got the two computers mic'd in together. So let's go ahead and to get rocking and rolling here on Ignite Radio, shall we? And that's how we're going to do it. And bada bing, bada boom. And that's how we do it. And away we be able to go. Okay, so some of you guys are already in. And now what we're going to do is we're going to carry the rest of you over that is not logged in. And we're going to go ahead and get started on that now. So here we go ahead and get started on that now. So here we go with that. Hang on while we go ahead and do that. What a good day we've had. And that's all to it. And amen to that, Igniters. Amen to that. Well, I kind of told you, we do like to keep things simplified here on Ignite Radio. And that's all that I can be able to say. Thank goodness that we do like to keep things fired up here on Ignite Radio. So amen to that. Folks, good morning, good afternoon, and good evening to all of you. Igniter Thunderkirk reporting. We're going to go ahead and get into a little bit of a cappella music right now. Igniters, and we're going to kick it off with one of our favorite songs, Turn the Radio On, here on Ignite Radio, Thunderkirk Reporting.

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0: This is Brother Paul from the Book Divine, inviting you to tune in for the Brotherhood Brief right here on Ignite Radio. 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
1: Good morning, Church. This is John from the Surrey Church of Christ in Vancouver, BC. Today I want to talk about the books of the Bible, how we got them, and their legitimacy. How do we know that we can trust these scriptures as true sayings? First, the Old Testament. The Old Testament books have been used by Israel for a very, very long time. Ever since they were written down, the Israelites, the Jewish people, have used them in their teachings. And their teachings are really based on these writings. These scriptures have been passed down from generation to generation. And in addition to the fact that Jesus and his disciples often quoted from the Old Testament scriptures, we can trust that these books are legitimate and truly inspired by God. As for the New Testament, typically what Christians have done historically is consider several factors. First factor is whether this writing was written by an apostle or someone close to an apostle, and this would grant it legitimacy because these people lived during the time Jesus was here on earth, and so their accounts and their witness would be the most accurate. Another thing that Christians looked for in these texts is whether they were consistent with the teachings of Jesus. And if they were, then that's a good sign. And another thing that they looked for is whether churches all around used these texts or not. There are other factors as well, such as that the writings in the New Testament books often are internally anonymous, meaning that if you took away the headings of these books, such as the Gospel of Mark or the Gospel of Matthew, then it would be quite difficult to figure out who the writer is. And so the point is that the authors don't try very hard to prove that that they are the author of these texts. Whereas a lot of forgeries often try really hard to prove that an apostle or someone close to an apostle actually wrote the text. And so in addition to these evidences, there are many other ways that Christians have assessed the legitimacy of these books, but these are just some of those. And so when you read the Bible, remember that you're not hearing a myth or a man-made invention. You're hearing a story that God has protected for thousands of years, and he's worked his ways to make sure that these books have come into our hands today. And so it is trustworthy, and it is also life-changing. Thank you.
2: Hi, my name is Simon, and I'm a young igniter from the Philippines. Today's Bible scripture of the day comes from Colossians chapter 3, verse 15. Let the peace that comes from Christ rule in your hearts and always be thankful. Colossians chapter 3, verse 15.
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The soldiers stripped Jesus and put a scarlet robe on him. They wove a crown of thorns and set it on his head. They mocked him. They spit on him. They took a staff and struck him on the head again and again. After they had mocked him, they led him away to crucify him. He was despised and rejected by men, a man of sorrows and acquainted with grief. Surely he has borne our griefs and carried our sorrows. He was wounded for our transgressions. He was crushed for our iniquities. And with his stripes,

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0: Hello everyone, this is Milly. I'm 31, unemployed, and living in Shanghai with no income. I used to work behind the scenes in live stream shopping. Now I think twice before buying anything myself. But I also have time for things I used to rush past, like the cats downstairs.
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2: When Mark Carney gave his infamous interview to the New York Times, most people in Canada jumped onto the invasion issue. Later on, a bit on the immigration. Some of us looked at his comments on getting rid of the U.S. dollar as the global reserve currency and said,
3: gosh, what the heck's going on here? It's going on. What is going on? Wow. All right. What is going on? Wow. What was that? Trying to switch screens and everything. And anyways, Igniters, good morning. You know what this means? I have been, we need to go get some rest. That's what that means. We need to go get some rest because, we are doing some editing and stuff, and we're like, what is this, a commercial? I'm like, how did this get in here? Anyways, Igniters, Thunderkirk reporting live here from our studio. Hope all of you are doing very, very well, and good to have each one of you here with us here on Ignite Radio as, gee, what a surprise. We need to boot it. And we're going to go ahead and take off. And hey, the good news is our good friend, Brother Jack Williams, is ready to go. And that's actually is a good thing. We're going to go ahead, Igniters, and get ready to transfer. The signal actually is over. I see a number of brethren that have been sending over hearts and everything like that. So Brother Ratnam. I can see Brother Ratnam. He's fired up. One in Amalu, Brother Thunderkirk. Yes. One in Amalu goes to you, Brother Ratnam. Amen to that. As he gives shout outs to the brothers and sisters, including Brother David and Jack Williams. Amen to that. Brother Jeff, for Ignite India. That's a good thing because he says one in Amalu, Brother Thunderkirk with two praying hands. Thank you very kindly. I'll take all the prayers, Brother Daniel, you want to send over this way. You want to pray for me? You go ahead and do that. You go ahead and do that. And amen to that. Amen to that. Brother David, morning greetings to myself and Brother Jack Williams. And amen to that. Brother Raul is with us. And then he sends over a few hearts. And Brother Ratnam sends over hearts. Brother Daniel sends over some hearts. And man, I tell you, can you tell that it's time for Ignite India? So let's go ahead and do this, Igniters. We got a whole lot of people, and we're going to go ahead and get this thing switched over right now. So that's the whole entire thing. Enough of all this gobbledygook and all the rest of that stuff. I tell you, this is the reason why that we're getting off of Facebook. I'm telling you, this is the reason why we're getting off of Facebook. Anyways. I got it. I know some coming in noise. We were getting ready to do something, and that's about it. All right. Brother Jack's excited. He's ready to go. So we're going to go ahead and get started. So the next voice you're about to hear, it's going to be halfway around the world. Let's get going. And I mean, we're already running late behind already, so let's get motoring. So stand by for transfer, Igniters. We're going to do this in a two-step process. Okay? Ignite India is getting set. And we're merging into two signals. And hey, guess what? It got merged. You know what that means? We're out of here. Folks, take care of yourself. God bless. We'll talk to you soon and very, very soon. Thunderkirk.

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Hello, my dear Ignatius, my dear brothers and sisters. Greetings to you all in the name of our Lord and Savior Jesus Christ. This is Jack Williams reporting from Southside Hyderabad, Church of Christ, Internet Radio, India. My dear Ignatius, my dear brothers and sisters, what a wonderful week. God has blessed us and God has protected us this entire week and given and another week in our life also. All glory to God, all glory to God, and we would like to thank each and everyone who was supporting this Ignite Radio broadcast directly and indirectly, especially elders of COC Surrey, brothers, deacons, preachers, and congregation members, and Brother Kirk, and Brother Paul, and the brothers and sisters who is supporting this Ignite Radio broadcast indirectly. So may God bless you, may God give you good health and good strength, and may God provide you everything you need. My dear Ignitus, my dear brothers and sisters, so we have a wonderful, wonderful programs have been loaded up for this week, and Ignite India is having a wonderful programs, and thanks to Brother Kirk for the schedule and looks perfect, and at 10:40 a.m. IST, the 180 with Brother David from Ongole, and at 12 p.m. The Words of Life with Brother Hannibal from Sri Lanka, and 1 p.m. Rooted in the Word with Brother Joseph from Tamil Nadu, the Guiding Light with Brother David from Tamil Nadu, and Work in Progress with Brother Ravi from Andhra Pradesh, India, and The Brave Heart with Brother Ranga from Nellore, India, and at 5 p.m. we are back to basics with Brother Paul and Ravi, which is Telugu and English lesson, and at 7 p.m. Ladies Lift Class with Sister Deepthi from Hyderabad, India, and at 8 p.m. United in Truth with Brother Jack from Hyderabad, India, and at 9 p.m. we are transferring the signal to Ignite the Mission Weekend with Brother Thunder Kirk, Surrey, Canada. So, my dear Ignatius, my dear brothers and sisters, all these times are estimates. 10 p.m. PT and 1 a.m. ET, 9 a.m. UAE and 6 a.m. UK, Nigeria, and 5 a.m. Coastal EU, Africa, and 1 p.m. Asia Pacific. So, my dear Ignatius, my dear brothers and sisters, really, really appreciate all your love, and really, really appreciate all your comments and hearts. And our brothers and sisters are there in law online with us. First and foremost, I would like to give shout out to Sister TL from Seattle, Washington, US. It's none other than Sister TL is with us, and Sister TL has mentioned get some rest, Brother Kirk, and Sister TL also mentioned greetings, Brother Jack, how are you, and Santa, three hearts, amen for that, amen for that. Yes, yes, Brother Kirk, you know, you are working very hard, and they the Lord's work and the business work you are doing, and thanks to you, brother, thanks to you for your time for the Ignite India as well, and may God bless you. And yes, Sister TL, and I am doing great and fantastic here, and by the grace of God and with all your prayers, me and my family is doing fine here in India. Thank you so much for asking, and hope you and your family is doing great over there in the US, and we are always praying for you and your family and your congregation. And thank you once again, Sister TL, for tuning in into the Ignite India. And shout out to Brother Thunder Kirk from Vancouver, Canada, is in the house. Brother Kirk has mentioned shout out to you, Brother Jack, and shout out to all the Igniters listening from India and around the world, and sent three hearts, amen for that. Really, really appreciate that, Brother Kirk, and may God bless you, may God give you good health and good strength, and thank you once again for tuning in into the Ignite India. And shout out to Brother Ratnam from Talamalla, India, is with us. Brother Ratnam has mentioned thank you, Brother Thunder Kirk, take rest, and sent a heart, amen for that, and thank you, Brother Ratnam, for tuning in. And shout out to Sister Anjali from Ongole, India, is with us. Thank you so much, Sister Anjali. Sister Anjali has mentioned hello, Brother Thunder Kirk, one love to you
Hello, brother Jack William Vandanamulu, and sent three hearts. And she also mentioned Hyderabad Ignatius Vandanamulu and greeting sister TL and two hearts to sister TL sent by sister Anjali and greetings sister Diti. Amen for that, and I really really appreciate that. Thank you so much, sister Anjali. That shows you know, the spiritual love and brother and sister love here, and amen. And thank you once again for tuning in into the Ignite India program. And shout out to brother Rahul from Hyderabad, India, is in the house. Brother Rahul has sent two hearts. Amen for that. Thank you so much, brother Rahul, for tuning in into the Ignite India programs. And shout out to brother Daniel is with us. Daniel is listening to our program. Amen for that, and really really appreciate that. So and also some of our brothers and sisters are there with us in offline without logging in. And greetings and vandanamulu to you each and everyone over there and listening out from the Ignite Radio broadcast. And we thank you so much for your time, and may God bless you all. So my dear Ignitas, my dear brothers and sisters, so coming up we have the 180 with brother David from Ongole, India, which is an English lesson. Let's take a quick commercial, and we're gonna call our good friend brother David, and we're gonna chat with him for a while, and then we're gonna pass this mic to brother David. So don't go away. Stay tuned to Ignite India, where the true doctrine speaks.

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0: Welcome back, my dear Ignatius, my dear brothers and sisters. Greetings to you all in the name of our Lord and Savior Jesus Christ. This is Jack Williams reporting from Southside Adventist Fest, Internet Radio, India. So, my dear Ignatius, my dear brothers and sisters, let's call our good friend and our good brother, Brother David, and we're gonna chat with him for a while, and we're gonna pass this mic to Brother David. So, my dear Ignatius, my dear brothers and sisters, please share this Ignite Radio program to your friends, neighbors, relatives and neighbors so that we can have a chance to save a soul. So don't forget, every Saturday at 10:30 a.m. to 9 p.m. Ignite India will be on live. Hello, Brother David. Vandanam to you.
1: Hello, Brother Jack Williams. Good morning and vandanam to you, my brother.
0: Good morning, brother. And how is Brother David doing?
1: Yes, sir. I'm doing good. Thank you so much. Everything is going very well.
0: Amen. Amen for that. And brother, it's been a week. How was your Lord's work? And could you please share with our ignitors in a minute?
1: Yes, brother. I have two night meetings, gospel meetings. And two Bible studies, and one of the special program at the Shankavaram. It's one of the special program. Gospel meeting is there, and I brought one soul into Christ. He's Jafania. He's one of the brother in our local congregation, and he's living at Hyderabad, but we have a relationship. That's why his family, mothers, their family all attend the worship services. I'm so very happy his baptism, because he came into Christ, and really I'm so very happy, my brother. And house visiting, two families were visited, and they also have the sick, and please keep in your prayers. And these programs are this week, I did that, brother.
0: Amen. Amen for that, and all glory to God. And one soul has been saved. Amen for that, and all glory to God. And thank you so much, Brother David, for sharing this information. So, my dear Ignatius, my dear brothers and sisters, please give shout out to Brother David and the brother who saved and who got baptized last week. And please kindly pray for him and his family. So, Brother David, we have our brothers and sisters who are there in online with us. First and foremost, I would like to give shout out to Brother Ratnam from Ongole, India. Brother Ratnam has sent two hearts for you.
1: Hi, Brother Ratnam. Good morning. Greetings to you, my brother. So I'm praying for you, for your health, and for your family. Thank you very much for your encouragement and watching the 180 program on Ignite Radio India Broadcasting. Thank you, my brother. Keep in your prayers, me and the Lord work. And I'm so very happy to join with us. God bless you, my brother.
0: Amen. Amen for that. And shout out to Brother Daniel from Ongole, India. He's with us. Brother Daniel has sent two hearts for you.
1: Hello, Brother Daniel. Good morning. Greetings to you, my brother. How are you? I'm praying for you. Thank you for watching the 180 program, Sonic Ignite Radio India Broadcasting. Thank you. Keep in your prayers, me and the Lord work, and share our programs to your friends and neighbors. So thank you.
0: Amen. Amen for that. And Brother Daniel also mentioned, thank God, brother, and sent in heart.
1: Yes, thank you, brother. Yes, one soul were added to added the church. Thank you. Keep in your prayers. His name is Jafania. Please keep in your prayers. Thank you.
0: Amen. Amen for that. And shout out to Sister Anjali from Ongole, India is with us. Sister Anjali has sent five hearts and mentioned, welcome, Brother David.
1: Hi, Sister Anjali. Good morning. Greetings to you. Thank you very much for your encouragement prayers. Thank you for your encouragement. Thank you, Sister, watching the 180 programs on Ignite Radio India Broadcasting. We love you. Keep in your prayers. And we are praying for you and your health. Thank you.
0: Amen. Amen for that. And a shout out to Sister TL from Seattle, Washington, U.S. is with us. Sister TL has sent three hearts and mentioned, greetings, Brother David, and also two hearts to Sister Anjali.
1: So, hi, Sister TL. Good morning and good evening to you, Sister. Greetings to you and his family. Thank you, Sister, watching and listening. Thank you. We love you. Thank you.
0: Amen. Amen for that, and I really, really appreciate that. Brother David, before we let you go, could you please give the outline for today's lesson?
1: Yes, sir. Today I have the planning a lesson, and that is why study the Old Testament history important. That's our lesson. So why study the Old Testament history important? That's just a few points only. Really, really, this is an important lesson to everyone, because the Old Testament with somebody we can't studying. That's why it's important. All scriptures is given by inspiration of God. That's why what's good, what's bad, we know very well. But it's a very important lesson. Just I have the 5 points only. Introduction or that's why you study the Old Testament history. That's important, brother. That's the lessons today. That's 2 Timothy 3rd chapter verse 15. I take that main scripture.
0: Amen for that. Thank you so much, Brother David, and we are excited for this lesson. So let's take a quick commercial and then we're going to pass this mic to you.
1: Yes, brother. Thank you so much.
0: Thank you. So my dear greatest, my dear brothers and sisters, that's none other than our good friend and our good brother, Brother David from Angul, India, is with us, the 180 programmer. So let's take a quick commercial and we're going to pass this mic to Brother David. So don't go away. Stay tuned to Ignite India, where the true doctrine speaks.
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Hello, Brother Jock Williams. 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And all my brothers and sisters, the Igniters. 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Really, this is a great way spreading the word of God. My dear brothers and sisters, today just I am going to our lesson, why is the study of the Old Testament history important? Few words only. I'm not going to more explanations. Because it's a very important lesson, deep lesson, depth lesson. Because why we are studying the Old Testament? That is the importantly introduction. That's the important why you are studying the history of the Old Testament. Because God, Bible teachings to us. Because we know very well what we are studying. My dear brothers and sisters, really, today I am going to why study Old Testament history are important. So history is 37 books, I am not more explanations. Just a few points here, I am going to explanations. Why is the study of Old Testament history important? Because without the Old Testament, there is no New Testament. Without the Old Testament history, there is no New Testament history. Bible teachings to us. That's why old and new, that's a Holy Bible. We call it Holy Bible. Bible tells to us. Brothers and sisters, thank you for the watching.

0: 15, 16 and 17 also. I am going to reading New King James Version Bible. I am going to reading New King James Version Bible. 2 Timothy 3rd chapter verse 15. And that from childhood you have known the holy scriptures, which are able to make you wise for salvation through faith which is in Christ Jesus. All scriptures is given by inspiration of God and is profitable for doctrine, for reproof, for correction, for instruction in righteousness, that the man of God may be complete, thoroughly equipped for every good work. Amen. These are three scriptures understanding why we need to study the Old Testament. Why we need to study the Old Testament? Because God gave the power to a preacher. Because he tells to us, do you know? Profitable for doctrine, for the reproof, for correction, for that instruction in righteousness. Righteousness, all scriptures. That means Genesis 2, Revelation. That means Genesis chapter 1, verse 1 to the book of Revelation, 22 chapters ending. What Bible teachings to us? All scriptures is given by inspiration of God. Is and profitable for doctrine, for reproof, for correction, for instruction, for in righteousness. Friends, all scriptures, that meaning Old and New Testament. So we are studying, why study the Old Testament history important? That's the Bible tells to 2 Timothy 3rd chapter verse 15 and 16 and 17. I read that. It's important because of the Holy Scriptures are able to make use wise unto salvation. The Apostle Paul had referred to the Old Testament Scriptures when he spoke of the Holy Scriptures. Holy Scriptures. My dear brothers and my dear sisters, it's important. History of the Old Testament. Old Testament history important. That need we study the Old Testament. So that's the Bible teachings to us. My dear brothers, my dear sisters, Old Testament history, we need go study and read the Bible and understanding the history of the Old Testament, creation of God, earth and heaven, man creation and everything. God is good always. God knows everything. God is choosing us, spreading the word of God, national and international. That's why we're all be going to faithfully in the way of God, in the way of the righteousness, in the way of the holiness, in the way of love, in the way of the kindness. What's the symbol of God? What's the symbol of Christ? What's the Bible teachings to us? That means the word of God. That's the meaning, the word of God. That's why Bible teachings. Why is the study of the Old Testament history important? That Bible teachings to us in 2 Timothy 3rd chapter verse 15 tells to us, and that from childhood you have known the Holy Scriptures, which are able to make you wise for salvation through faith which is in Christ. Amen. Yes, my dear brothers, my dear sisters, that we in Christ, in faith, through salvation, that's a wise, that's a power of Holy Scriptures you learn from childhood. You study from childhood. Then we stand upon God. Learn, knowing, assured, learn. That is the Bible teachings to us. Yes, because when you are study the Bible continually from childhood to until death, that is the blessings, that's the wiseness, that's the power of scriptures, that's the power of God. That's the power of God. My dear brothers and my dear sisters, all scriptures is given by inspiration of God. That's why Old Testament important, that history is important, but God is the fulfill. The Old Testament doctrine, that's the Old Testament law, and we need follow the New Testament, because as I like that Old Testament to history, New Testament to history, because Jesus is the King of Kings, Lord of Lord. We know in the Old Testament kings, Sons of David, Saul, King Solomon, etc. There is Israel's kings, there is Jews' kings. But all king, the Lord Jesus Christ. Okay, then we see continually go and observe the lessons. Bible teachings, so search the scriptures and the scripture. The Gospel of John, chapter 5, verse 39, why we need to study the Bible, Old Testament, why study the importantly Old Testament, because the Lord Jesus teachings to the His disciples, to all, He tells to you search the scriptures, for in them you think you have the eternal life, and these are the which testify me. Who teachings these scriptures to us? Who teachings to us, do you know? The Lord Jesus teachings to. That's why He tells to, but you are not willing to come to me that you may have life. That you may have life. Dear brothers, dear sisters, why is the study of the Old Testament history important? It is important because of the Holy Scriptures are able to make you, us, wise unto salvation. 2 Timothy 3 chapter verse 15. The Apostle Paul had the reference to the Old Testament scriptures when he spoke of the Holy Scriptures. The Old Testament is that background for the New Testament. The Old Testament is the background for the New Testament. From the Old Testament historical books alone, here are over many questions here, and we see all allusion in that New Testament. New Testament cannot be understanding without some knowledge of the Old Testament. The New Testament cannot be understanding without some knowledge of the New Testament. Old Testament. All parts of the Old Testament contain prophecies and other writings that predict and point towards in Christ, Jesus. In Christ. Jesus said, search all scriptures, for they are that which testify of me. The Gospel of John, chapter 5, verse 39, what we read it. You search all the scriptures, for in them you think you have eternal life, and these are they which testify me. My dear friends, my dear brothers, then we see continually the Gospel of Luke, 22 chapter, 29, and I bestow upon you in kingdom just as my Father bestowed one upon me. That you understanding, my dear friends, please try to understand in the Old Testament why we need to study the important. The Lord Jesus teachings to disciples. My dear brothers, my dear sisters, that you may eat and drink at my table in my kingdom and sit on thrones judging the 12 tribes of Israel. 12 tribes of the Israel. All parts of the Old Testament contains prophecies and other writers that separated to that point towards Christ. Jesus said, such the scriptures, that may be which testify of me. John 5th chapter verse 39. The Gospel of Luke 24th chapter verse 26. What we are studying. 24 to 26. Once again I am going to read him. 24 to 26. Ought not the Christ to have suffered these things and to enter into his kingdom? Enter into his kingdom. We can be on at any point in the Old Testament preach Jesus. Jesus is the theme of the whole Bible. We know very well. Theme, Holy Bible. What Bible teachings to study. Yes, my brothers, well, I'm going to read the book of Acts 8, chapter verse 35. The book of Acts, chapter 8, verse 35. Then Philip opened his mouth, and beginning at this scriptures preached Jesus to him. Do you understand, friends? Theme of the Bible. Jesus. Preach Jesus. For Christ is the theme of the whole Bible. Such the scriptures. Jesus said. Friends, all scriptures is given by inspiration of God. Salvation, all scriptures is a spoken the holy scriptures with us. My dear brothers and sisters, we can be gone at any points in the Old Testament. Preach Jesus, for Christ is the theme of the whole Bible. Acts 8 chapter verse 35. Acts 8 chapter verse 35. Yes, then Philip opened his mouth and opening at this scriptures preaching Jesus him. a teachings to them. Enoch, studying the book of Isaiah, he tells to us, so much answered Philip and said, ask you of whom does the prophet say this, of himself or thus, or some of them? Then Philip opened his mouth and beginning at this scripture, preached Jesus to him. Amen. Yes, my dear brothers, my dear sisters. And he answered and said, I believe that Jesus Christ is the Son of God. I believe and answered, I believe that Jesus Christ is the Son of God. Dear friends, dear brothers, if you believe that all your heart, if you believe with all your heart, he tells to scriptures, teachings to Jesus, then he was believed. He tells to us, and we see Old Testament's history is a complete true in the Old Testament. But Jesus, our Lord, said to the Old Testament scriptures could not be broken. But their true is very details, few more scriptures I am going to read. That meanings fulfillment, that meanings who is the Savior in the Old Testament, in the Old Testament, in the New Testament, who is the begotten Son of God, who is the Messiah, who is the Savior, Bible explain to us completely Old Testament and New Testament, and Jesus is our Lord. Thus the Old Testament scriptures could not be broken, but were true in every detail, because in the Old Testament, Israel's peoples with God, Christians people in God through Jesus Christ. We call Christian, they call Israelites. So, what is the different Old Testament and New Testament life of peoples in God? In the Old Testament, we know that the Mosaic law, they need follow the Ten Commandments. So, we are following the New Testament. We are following the Lord Jesus Christ, his salvation, his two words, he tells to them. My dear brothers, my dear sisters, born again in the New Testament, born again in the New Testament. And then we see continually, brothers, Old Testament's study of the important history we are going to study. Brothers and sisters, what we are going to study now, the Gospel of John, the Gospel of John, chapter 10 verse 35, chapter 10 verse 35. If he called them gods, to whom the word of God came and the scriptures cannot be broken. Who teachings to this scripture? For me, for you, for everyone? Jesus teachings to his disciples, to everyone. He tells to us, if he called them gods, to whom the word of God came, and the scriptures cannot be broken, do you say of him, the Father sacrificed and sent into the world, you are blaspheming, because I said, I am the Son of God. I said, I am the Son of God. If I do not do the works of my Father, do not believe me. In the Old Testament teaching, Jesus, there is no Jesus mediator directly to the Israel's peoples. They are talking with God directly. Prophets and kings and those who are the believers, those who are the prophets in the Old Testament. So we are talking with God through His Son, through the scriptures. He tells to us, dear friends, dear brothers and sisters, do you say of Him whom the Father sanctified and sent into the world, you are blaspheming because I said I am the Son of God. I am the Son of God. Dear brothers, dear sisters, if he called them gods to whom the word of God came, and the scriptures cannot be broken. So we need to study the Bible, Old Testament, where is important things. There is an idol. So we are the God is a spirit here. We are worshipping with the spirit and truth. What's the different Old Testament and New Testament? Why gave the two parts of the Bible God gave to us? Matthew. The Gospel of the Matthew. Chapter 22. Verse 29. Jesus answered and said to them, you are mistaken, not knowing the scriptures, nor the power of God. Power of God. Therefore, in the resurrection, whose wife of the seven will she be? For they all had her. Friends, clearly, Jesus answered to everyone, everything about old scriptures, the law of the Old Testament. He tells to us, Answer said to them, are you mistaken, not knowing that the scriptures nor the power of God? They are mystic. Some other doing this thing today also. Not in the Old Testament. Nowadays also they are doing that. Yes, my dear brothers. Then continually I am going to 19th chapter. The book of Matthew. 19th chapter. Verse 4. Jesus answered. He answered and said to them, have you not read that the whole made them, not the beginning, made them male and female? He tells to us and said, for this reason, man shall leave his father and mother and to the joint to that wife, and to two shall become one flesh. Two shall come one flesh. That means Old Testament and New Testament. That's wife and husband. That's comparing Jesus. Dear friends, that's the one flesh he tells to us. There is two, man and woman, but he tells two. There is one flesh. Become one flesh. Because completely Lord Jesus fulfilled the Old Testament, we need to study the important. Because who is Abraham? We need go study the Old Testament. Who is Jacob? We need go back and study the Old Testament. Where is Adam and Eve? We need go study the Old Testament. Where is Moses? We need go study the Old Testament. Where is Daniel? We need go and study the Old Testament. Who is David? King David? Where is he? David? And we need go on his history of the Old Testament. His life and his history is there. So the Old Testament is read and studied. That's important to us. That is a history. That meanings we are not following the Mosaic law, but the history is of important. The Old Testament history is very important. That's the Old Testament history. We try to understanding easily. We are understanding the New Testament. My dear brothers, my dear sisters, Bible teachings to why is a study of the Old Testament. History important. That's why all scriptures is teachings to us. It's all important. Important things Jesus teachings to us. Apostle Paul teachings to us. That we are studying the Old Testament Bible. The Old Testament's history is completely true. Jesus, our Lord, said to the Old Testament scriptures could not be broken, but their true is every detail. That means don't misunderstanding me, my brothers and sisters. That means history is very important. History is very important. That is the creation of God, the history is there. The creation of the heaven and earth, history is there. The man and woman created by the hands of God, history is there. Away from the sin, history is there. In the Old Testament, history is teachings to us what is the true, what is the sin, what is the kings or prophets or life in God. How they are live with God. How they irregularly live with God. Neglect life with God. The Old Testament teachings to us. My dear brothers, my dear sisters. Why is the study of the Old Testament history? If it is important because of the Holy Scriptures are able to make and wise unto salvation. 2 Timothy 3 chapter verse 15. The Apostle Paul had to reference to the Old Testament scriptures when he spoken the Holy Scriptures. The Old Testament is the background for the New Testament. From the Old Testament historical books alone, there is over 450 questions he is here. Illusions in the New Testament. The New Testament is cannot be understanding without some knowledge of the New Testament, Old Testament. All parts of the Old Testament's contents, prophecies, and other writers that predict and points towards Christ. Jesus searched the scriptures, for they are which testify of me. John 5 chapter verse 39. The Gospel of John 24 chapter verse 26. We can begin at any point in the Old Testament and preach Jesus. For Christ is the theme of the whole Bible. The history of the church, history of the book. Acts 8 chapter verse 35 teachings to us. The Old Testament history is that completely true. Jesus our Lord said to the Old Testament scriptures that could not be the broken, but were true in every details. The Gospel of John 10 chapter verse 35. The Gospel of Matthew 22 chapter verse 29. The Gospel of Matthew 9 chapter verse 4. The holy men who wrote the Old Testament did not spoke to the words theme that's themselves. They did not words themselves. That's a word moved to the Holy Scriptures. My dear brothers, my dear sisters, it's all the scriptures all inspired is a breath of God. breath of God. My dear friends, my dear brothers and sisters, I'm going to reading the Bible. I'm going to reading the Bible, 2 Peter chapter 1, verse 20 and 21. Verse 20, 21. Knowing this first, that no prophecy of scriptures is of any prophet inscription. Inspiration. For prophecy never came by the will of man, but holy man of God spoke as they were moved by the Holy Scriptures. Holy Scriptures. Old Testament did not speak the old themselves. The holy man who wrote the Old Testament. And we studying the scriptures are inspired. 2 Peter chapter 1 verse 20-21. These scriptures are inspired. That is breathed of God. That's the breathed of God. 2 Timothy 3rd chapter verse 16. We study and go and study once again. 2 Timothy 3rd chapter verse 16. All scriptures is given by inspiration of God and is profitable for doctrine, for the reproof, for correction, for instruction, for in righteousness. My dear brothers, my dear sisters, the Old Testament history reliably, we are studying. The events of the Old Testament were writers for our learning. They are the example to us. They are the example to us. In the Old Testament. Now I am going to read 1 Corinthians chapter 10 verse 6. He tells to us, Paul teachings to Corinthians church, this letter. Now these things become our examples that the intent that we should not just after evil things as they also lasted. Once again, I am going to read in the scripture. Now these things become our examples to the intent that we should not lust after evil things as they also lasted. Amen. Yes, my dear brothers and sisters. That's why he tells to us, and do not become adulterers, and to some of them, as it is written that the people sat down and ate and drink and arose upon to play. Their life, how they, that's why he tells to them. That's why he tells to us, but with the most of them, God was not well pleased, for their bodies were scattered in the wilderness. Be careful, everyone. Be careful. How their life in the Old Testament is in the wilderness. Wilderness. My dear brothers, my dear sisters. The Old Testament did not spoke the oaths themselves. And we move with the Holy Scriptures. 2 Peter 1:21. 2 Timothy 3:16. The Old Testament history is our only reliable and sources of the knowledge should creation about creation. The earth history of the humanity and God's ancient details, dealings with mankind, dealings with mankind. Yes, my dear brothers and sisters, be understanding with the Old Testament. Be understanding in the New Testament. That is the history of the periods and history of that Old Testament, history of that introduction. What you like that. My dear friends, my dear brothers and sisters, believe. Why is the study of the Old Testament history important? Just a few points only. Don't try to understand the Old Testament. Before God, that's the truth. Before Jesus Christ, that's the truth. I'm sorry. So he was with God. It's all physically. History of the Old Testament. Studying Israel's and Jews, Israel kings and Jews kings, how we are studying. And we studied the 1 Corinthians 10 chapter verse 6, what he tells to us. Now these things become our examples to the intent that we should not lust after evil things as they also lusted. And we see 11 scripture. Continually we see Paul teachings to us. Now all these things happened to them as example, and they were written for our admonition. Upon them the ends of the ages have come. Now all these things happened to them as example, as they were written for our admonition, upon whom the ends of the ages have come. Yes, that's why. Therefore, let them whom thinks he stands take heed lest he fall. Man, he fall. Amen. My dear brothers, my dear sisters. And we see Romans, the book of the Romans, 15 chapter verse 4. 15 chapter verse 4. For whatever things were written before were written for our learning, that we through the patience and comfort of the scriptures mighty have hope. Whatever things were written before were written for our learning, that we through the patience and comfort for the scriptures mighty have hope. My dear brothers, my dear sisters, that is Paul teachings to Romans. That's why now may be the God of the patience and the comfort grant you to be like-minded towards one another according to Christ Jesus. That is the Old Testament. So have the examples of the God's dealings with that people, his peoples, that should warn and instruct and comfort us. My dear friends, my dear brothers, the Old Testament, we need to go study the important. That's important. That's Bible teachings to us. That's the Bible teachings to us. Because God knows everything. God knows everything. Yes, my dear brothers, my dear sisters, that's what is the period of that wandering that we understanding. Old Testaments give that five reasons of the study and the Old Testament's just history of that portion, my dear brothers and sisters. Thank you very much for listening the lesson, the 180 program on Ignite Radio India broadcast. Welcome, join with us. Old Testament, we try to understanding, study history, that's important. That's why Bible teaches to us. Why is the study of the Old Testament history important? It's important because of the Holy Scriptures are able to make us wise unto salvation. The Apostle Paul had that reference to the Old Testament Scriptures when he spoke of the Holy Scriptures. The Old Testament is that the background of the New Testament. From the Old Testament, historical books alone, there are over many questions in the New Testament. The New Testament cannot be understanding without some knowledge of the Old Testament. All parts of the Old Testament contain prophecies and other and writers. That's a predict. That's a point towards Christ. Jesus said, search the scriptures, for they had the holy testify. That is, that they are the which testify in the Old Testament to preaching Jesus. For Christ is the theme of the whole Bible. Acts 8 chapter verse 35. The Old Testament history is completely true. Jesus, our Lord, said to the Old Testament scriptures, could not is broken, but the true is every details. John 10 chapter verse 35, Matthew 22 chapter verse 29, Matthew 19 chapter verse 4, the holy man who wrote the Old Testaments did not speak the oaths themselves, because but were the holy scriptures. 2 Timothy 2 Peter 1:21, and all scriptures is inspired, that's the breath of the God. 2 Timothy 3:16. The Old Testament history is our reliable sources of knowledge about that creation, that the early history of humanity, and that God's ancient and dealings with that mankind. That the events of the Old Testament were written for the learning. They are examples of to us. 1 Corinthians 10, 6 chapter, 6 verse and 11 verses. Romans 15 chapter, verse, 4 verses. The Old Testament, so we have that examples of the God's dealings with his people that should warn. That should warn. And instruct and comfort us. Amen. Thank you for the listening, the word of God. Thank you, my dear brothers, my dear sisters, listening and watching the 180 program on Ignite Radio broadcast. Our email address, please contact our email address, igniteradioindia@gmail.com. If there is any questions, if there is any comments. Our mobile number, +91 949 170 9979. If there is any questions, if there is any comments, please contact our email address. Thank you. Have a nice day. May God bless you. God willing, see you next Saturday, 10:45 a.m. live from Ongol Church of Christ. Thank you. Thank you, my brother, Chuck William. Thank you, my brother, Tonki. Thank you so much for your encouragement. Thank you, my dear elders, civil sister elders. Thank you so much for your encouragement, for your prayers. And thank one and all. Thank you, my lovely brothers and sisters, dear Ignitors, online and offline. God bless you. Please keep in your prayers me and the Lord's work and my ministry in India. Thank you. May God bless you.
1: That was a wonderful, wonderful lesson delivered from Brother David. Thank you so much, Brother David, for such a wonderful lesson. So, mighty Dignitas, mighty brothers and sisters, let's take a quick commercial and we're going to call Brother David and we're going to go through the comments. So, don't go away. Stay tuned to Ignite India, where the true doctrine speaks.

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0: Welcome back, my dear greatest, my dear brothers and sisters. Greetings to you all in the name of Lord and Savior Jesus Christ. This is Jack Williams reporting from South China Adventure Church of Christ, Indian Radio, India. So what a wonderful lesson delivered from Brother David. Let's call Brother David and we're gonna go through the comments. So let's call Brother David. Hello, Brother David.
1: Hello, Brother Jack Williams.
0: That was a wonderful, wonderful lesson delivered from you, Brother David.
1: Thank you so much for your encouragement, my brother. Thank you so much.
0: And I really, really appreciate that. And our igniters got inspired and shared their hearts and comments for your lesson. Let's go through the comments, Brother David. First and foremost, I would like to give a shout out to Sister Anjali from Ongole, India. Sister Anjali has sent a 5 hearts and 5 hearts for your lesson.
1: Thank you, Sister Anjali. Thank you. May God bless you. Thank you so much for your encouragement.
0: Amen for that. And a shout out to Brother Ratnam from Ongole, India. Brother Ratnam has sent 16 hearts for your lesson, Brother David.
1: Thank you so much, my brother. Thank you so much, my brother Ratan Paul. Thank you very much.
0: Yes.
1: For your Ratan Paul. Thank you very much for your kindness. Thank you. We love you. May God bless you, brother.
0: Amen for that. And shout out to Brother Rahul from Hyderabad, India. Brother Rahul has sent 7 hearts for your lesson, Brother David.
1: Thank you, Rahul. May God bless you. Thank you so much.
0: Amen. Amen for that. And shout out to Brother Thunderkit from Vancouver, Canada. It's in the house. Brother Thunderkick has sent 2 hearts and mentioned, shout out to you, Brother David, and sent 2 more hearts, which make total 4 hearts, and mentioned, thanks, Brother David, with 2 thumbs up.
1: Thank you, my Brother Thunderkick. Thank you so much for your encouragement. I think that you are not sleeping now because you are watching the Ignite Radio programs. We love you, my brother, watching and listening. Really appreciate it for that. God bless you, my brother. So I'm praying for you, for your hard work. God be with us. That's why we're all doing good work on Ignite Radio broadcasting. Thank you. We love you, my brother.
0: Amen. Amen for that. And I really, really appreciate that. And shout out to Brother Daniel from Ongole, India is with us. Brother Daniel has sent 4 hearts and mentioned amen for your lesson and sent 2 more hearts, which means total 6 hearts for your lesson.
1: Thank you. Thank you, Brother Daniel. We love you. God bless you. Thank you.
0: Amen. Amen for that. And shout out to Sister TL from Seattle, Washington, U.S. is in the house. Sister TL has sent 8 hearts for your lesson, Brother David, and mentioned, thanks, Brother David. See you Monday or Tuesday, God willing.
1: Yes, sister. God willing, see you on Ignite Radio. Thank you. Please keep in your prayers. Thank you. We love you, sister.
0: Amen. Amen for that. And a shout out to Brother Murugan David from Tamil Nadu, India is with us, who is none other than the Guiding Light programmer who comes at 2 p.m. IST on every Saturday in Ignite India. Brother Murugan David has sent amen and one praying hand for your lesson and also sent 2 hearts for your lesson.
1: Thank you, my brother David. Thank you so much. Greetings to your local congregations and your family. Thank you. God bless you, brother. Pray for us. Thank you.
0: Amen. Amen for that. And really, really appreciate that, Brother David. So, Brother David, before we let you go, any final wisdom words to our ignitors?
1: Yes, brother. Thank you one and all. Thank you, my brothers and sisters. Watching and listening the 180 programs on Ignite Radio India Broadcasting. Please share programs for your brothers and sisters and neighbors. Thank you. Have a nice day. May God bless you. God willing, see you next Saturday. Thank you, my brother Jack Williams. Thank you so much for your encouragement. We love you, my brother. I am praying for you and your family and your hard work. God be with you. God loves you, my brother Jack Williams. Really appreciated for that your hard work. Ignite Radio India Broadcasting. Thank you. We love you. May God bless you, brother. Have a nice day. God willing, see you next Saturday.
0: Amen. Amen for that. Thank you so much, brother. Thank you so much for your lesson. See you next Saturday in Ignite India.
1: Thank you, brother. Thank you so much.
0: Amen. So, my dear Ignitus, my dear brothers and sisters, and other than our good friend and our good brother, brother David from Ongole, India. So, coming up, we have the Words of Life with Brother Hannibal from Sri Lanka is with us. So, let's take a quick commercial and we're going to pass this mic to Brother Hannibal. So, don't go away. Stay tuned to Ignite India where the true doctrine speaks.
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0: Welcome back, my dear readers, my dear brothers and sisters. Greetings to you all in the name of our Lord and Savior Jesus Christ. This is Jack Phillips reporting from Southside Hyderabad Church of Christ in Radio India. So, my dear readers, we have a wonderful and deep study with Brother David from Ongole, India about the Old Testament. So, coming up, we have the words of life with Brother Hannibal from Sri Lanka is with us. We're gonna listen to this lesson and let's encourage one another and we're gonna have pass this mic to Brother Hannibal. Brother Hannibal is unable for the call because he's in another meeting and really appreciate his lessons and really appreciate all his lessons so far and the Lord's work he's doing and may God bless him. So my dear readers, my dear brothers and sisters, so we have our brothers and sisters out there in online with us. First and foremost, I would like to give shout out to Sister TL from Seattle, Washington, US is with us. Sister TL has sent three hearts and mentioned greetings, Brother Hannibal. Amen for that. And shout out to Brother Daniel, who is listening to the program. And shout out to Brother David from Ongole, India, he is listening to the program. Amen for that. And shout out to Brother Rahul from Hyderabad, India is listening to the program. And shout out to Brother Ratnam from Talamalla, Andhra Pradesh, India is listening to the program. And shout out to Brother Thunderkirk from Vancouver, Canada is listening to the program. So my dear readers, my dear brothers and sisters, so don't go away. And we had our brothers and sisters out there in offline and still listening. And we thank them and greetings to you each and everyone as well. And please try to log in with your email and so that you can send hearts and the comments to your favorite programmer. So my dear readers, my dear brothers and sisters, let's take a very quick commercial and we're gonna pass this mic to Brother Hannibal. Don't go away, stay tuned to Ignite India where the true doctrine speaks.
1: வணக்கம். என் பேர் ஆலன் ஜாஷுவா. நான் இங்கு சரி சர்ச் ஆஃப் கிரைஸ்த் சபையின் ஒரு அங்கத்தினர். நீங்கள் வான்கூவர் அல்லது அருகில் இருந்தால் உங்களை 15042 92nd Avenue இருக்கும் சரி சர்ச் ஆஃப் கிரைஸ்டுக்கு அன்போடு அழைக்கிறோம். எங்கள் தொலைபேசி எண் 604-588-6717. நன்றி.

To all my dear igniters, so good to be back again, sharing God's word. So yes, that, let us be thankful that God has given another opportunity where we could learn, grow spiritually and mature and grow closer to God. I am Wilden Hannibal from Sri Lanka, and I pray that the lesson today, as always, that is shared will be according to God's will, and always that He'll be glorified through what I do. So, okay, going into our lesson today. The lesson today is being prepared because we know not when we'll be called from this life. Being prepared. So, it's a lesson of being prepared. Okay. So, when if you look at the human race or mankind from the beginning of time, right, we see that people are known that they should be in a state of preparedness for any eventuality, whether it be danger or to better their lives in the future, right? So, if you talk of danger, we look at, you know, if you look at people who are living in areas of where it's always flooding. So what do? They build their houses in a higher elevation so that they will not be caught in a flood. Or they will at least build their foundations higher so that the floods will not reach the insides of their house. Now, I think many of you will be knowing this this tribe. It's they are the I'm trying to pronounce it correctly. If I'm wrong, please pardon me. It's the Kurowai tribe. They reside in a remote, densely forested region in the southwest Papua in Indonesia. Right. So they are most well known for building their towering tree houses. I mean, if you look at the image, it's just amazing, right? This is to escape floods and then the dangers they may face from animals, right? And also they believe in evil spirits.

is of being prepared, but we have to look at Christ's way, right? That how we should be prepared, because that is the real way that we can be prepared. So let's you know, think of another example. Say we have received a flight ticket some way or another, where we are on standby, right? So what the airline tells us is that our flight could be within today, within the week, within the month, or whatever. So we have to be basically ready with everything, right? So whether it will be our passports, our visas, and you know, our stuff we are taking. So if we do not do all these things and we prepare, and if suddenly they call us and tell, look, your flight is, you know, in the next few hours, right? You will not be able to get to the airport in time, right, for the flight. So this is what is preparedness. Now, Jesus, in Matthew chapter 24 and verse 36, he says, but of the day and the hour, but of the day and the hour, no one knows, not even the angels, but my Father. So he says, not even he knows it, right? No one knows. So so many, we see when looking at this, they use this verse, right, to argue that Jesus cannot be God, right? If he says he does not know the day and the hour of his return, he cannot be God, right? But sadly, even some within the Lord's church, right, they have accepted this conclusion, right? So this is where we are studying to be prepared, right? We should also ensure that we are able to defend the truth, to show that Jesus is not only God's son, but he is God himself, right? So now, when Jesus said that no one knows his return and only the Father knows of these, we look when he makes these statements, no one among him, not even his disciples, and Matthew, Mark, not even Matthew, Mark, who have recorded this statement, they don't, there is no discussion, no objection, there is no request for an explanation from Jesus why he said this. Because by this time, right, by the time he states this in Matthew 24, the apostles and many of the other disciples are aware, right, that Jesus is God, because he has revealed this in various ways, right? So this so we have to ask, why didn't they? In some way, the reason they didn't ask is because they knew, right? They knew that when Jesus stated it, there was basically there was something that they practiced, right, in their lives as Israelites or as Jews, that they understood this statement. Now, when Jesus spoke frequently in a way to his audience, they would understand what he was trying to illustrate by what he said, right? Let me explain. I'll just give you one example. When Jesus said in John chapter 2 and verse 19 to 20, he said that he is going to destroy the temple and rebuild it in 3 days. So many thought, was talking, you know, it took so many years to build the temple, and how can he do it in two? So Jesus, I mean, he could have
destroy the temple and build it in 3 days, even the physical temple. But he was not referring to the temple, but what he meant was his human body, right? He was we see in John chapter 2 and verse 21, he says, John writes, he was speaking of the temple of his body, right? So Jesus used the temple as an illustration of something much greater, of his death, burial and resurrection, right? So we see when Jesus often spoke about one thing by referring to something more deeper to explain and make those around him understand, right, what he was trying to say. So we see, when we look at the statement that Jesus makes in Matthew chapter 24, it is not an isolated statement. It comes immediately after Jesus asked three questions, or the disciples asked Jesus three questions. What are the three questions? In Matthew chapter 24, right, and verse 3, they asked Jesus, tell us, when will these things be, you know, right? When will these things be? And then the second question, what will the sign of your coming and the end of ages? So when Jesus is talking about before, so he explains, so Jesus answers this question by saying there will be many signs that would come, right? False Christ would appear, persecution would increase, and Jerusalem would be destroyed, right? But we see Jesus says it's going to happen within their lives, right? So if you look at this, right, rather than giving the date of his and when he says when are you coming, he doesn't rather giving a date when he is going to come, right, he teaches the disciples that they always must be prepared. So this is the theme that continues from Matthew chapter 24 and continues into chapter 25. So, now there are many Bible scholars that believe that Jesus' word would have reminded the listeners, right, including the disciples and apostles, of a Jewish traditional wedding, right? So, although customs of their weddings could have varied from place to place, right, a typical Jewish marriage involves several stages, right? The first stage is, there's a marriage covenant was established. The bride and bridegroom would become legally pledged to each other, right? Then the bridegroom left, right? He would return to his father's house. After this is done, there he would prepare a place, right, where he would bring back his bride. So there is a thing where he goes to prepare. He's not going to just get married and then come and then look up. No. So he's going to prepare the place for them, right? Then, while this is being done, the bride, she does not know exactly when the date or the other bride would come. But what she would do is, she would be prepared even at any moment he will come to go back to him. So there is where she waits in a state of preparedness, right, for the return of her bridegroom to be. So the last thing of the son would wait for his father's approval. So only when these are complete, like the father would say, look, you can tell the son, look, now go and bring your bride. So now, whether this happened the same way in every Jewish wedding cannot be proven from scripture, but this is the imagery, right, that beautifully fits with what Jesus is teaching. Okay, so when Jesus said, my Father only knows, those who are listening to him may have understood that he was speaking in a language that resembled a bridegroom waiting for his father's approval before returning his
pride. So rather than teaching him that he was less than God, Jesus was teaching his disciples how they should wait for him in a state of preparedness or readiness. Now, when you look at many people, you and me, sometimes, you know, we have, you know, if we don't know when something is going to happen, but it could happen any moment, what we want to do is be prepared. Okay, this could happen any moment, all right? But if you are given a date, okay, we'll wait for the last moment, you know, like there are, it's not everybody, but there are people, if there is an exam, they'll wait for the last moment to get ready for the exam, right? Or if they have to go out somewhere, they wait last moment and then they get late. So Jesus probably knew this, and he does not tell when he's going to return in. There could be other reasons as well, right? So the next thing is what I want to highlight in the lesson, that Jesus, right, is just not only just coming now, he is also preparing a place for. So he's like the bridegroom who's gone back to his father, and he's preparing a place for us, right? So in John chapter 14 and verse 1 to 3, right, Jesus says, let not your hearts be troubled. You believe in God, believe also in me. Right? So I'm reading from John chapter 14, verses 1 to 3. Right? Let not your heart be troubled. You believe in God, believe also in me. In my Father's house, there are many mansions. So he says, I go to prepare a place for you. But if I go and I prepare a place for you, I will come again and receive you to myself, that where I am, there you may be also. So we see, similar to what I was just talking, see, we notice the Jesus as the bridegroom, he leaves. He goes to his father's house. He is preparing a place, and he is promising to return, right, and take his bride back to his father. So this is a beautiful beautiful picture that Jesus forms in this statement. It is not because he has shows that Jesus has not forgotten you and me. He's preparing an eternal home. Right? So we should be thankful that Jesus not only suffered so much and died on the cross for you and me, but also he's taking so much trouble to prepare the place for our return. So what he is doing to prepare, we don't know, but he's working hard to make sure that the place is right for us. Now when you look at many scriptures, we see that the New Testament repeatedly describes the church as the bride of Christ. We look at Ephesians chapter 5 verse 25 to 27, I'm not going into all that, right? We see Jesus doing this, right? It's showing that Jesus is the husband and the church is the wife, and how the husband should love the wife as Jesus loves the church. So it's a beautiful how Apostle Paul describes it, right? Then in Apostle Paul in 2 Corinthians chapter 11 verse 2, it says, "For I feel a divine jealousy for you, since I betrothed you to one husband to present you as a pure virgin to Christ." So we see that he is also showing that the church is a pure virgin, right, waiting for Christ's return. So now, when we look at Matthew chapter 24 and goes to 25, right, Jesus is, I mean, there is a continuity, though the modern Bibles have been divided into chapter and verse, the original manuscripts are just continuous. There's no breaking, right? So Jesus is continually, you know, speaking on this subject, and he goes into what? The parable of the 10 virgins, right? So so we see the 10 virgins also are why I'm trying to get into this is this shows also what Jesus said in Matthew 24 and verse 36, to say that
only the father knows when of his return. So there is a wedding setting. So we see these 10 virgins are waiting for the bridegroom, right? All 10 were waiting for him, right? So we see all 10 fall asleep while waiting. At midnight, they hear the cry, "Behold, the bridegroom is coming, go out to meet him." So there were, the only thing from this 10, 5 were wise, 5 were foolish. The difference is not that one group expected the bridegroom and others did not. They all were expecting him. The difference was their preparation, right? The wise had oil, the foolish did not, right? So when the bridegroom arrived, those who were prepared entered the wedding feast, but others were left out, right? So this is really heartbreaking. Look, if you take in terms of Jesus, see, Jesus has done everything and he's waiting for us. We have to just be prepared, right? Now Jesus states here, he also says, he's going to say unto, I do not know you. Yeah. Jesus died for us, not, he doesn't want to tell anybody does not know you, right? Or know you and me. But so that is why he's telling us over and over again that we need to be prepared for his return, right? So Jesus also states, "Watch therefore, for you neither know the day or the hour," in which Bible scholars that believe that Jesus' word would have reminded the listeners, right, including the disciples and apostles, of a Jewish traditional wedding, right? So although customs of their weddings could have varied from place to place, right, a typical Jewish marriage involves several stages, right? The first stage is there's a marriage covenant was established. The bride and bridegroom would become legally pledged to each other, right? Then the bridegroom left, right? He would return to his father's house. After this is done, there he would prepare a place, right, where he would bring back his bride. So there is a thing where he goes to prepare. He's not going to just get married and then come and then look up. No. So he's going to prepare the place for them, right? Then, while this is being done, the bride, she does not know exactly when the date or the hour the bride would come. But what she would do is, she would be prepared. Even at any moment he will come to go back to him. So there is where she waits in a state of preparedness, right, for the return of her bridegroom to be. So the last thing of the son would wait for his father's approval. So only when these are complete, like the father would say, "Look, you can tell the son, look, now go and bring your bride." So now, whether this happened the same way in every Jewish wedding cannot be proven from scripture, but this is the imagery, right, that beautifully fits with what Jesus is teaching. Okay, so when Jesus said, "My Father only knows," those who were listening to him may have understood that he was speaking in a language that resembled a bridegroom waiting for his father's approval before returning his bride. So rather than teaching him that he was less than God, Jesus was teaching his disciples how they should wait for him in a state of preparedness or readiness. Now, when you look at many people, you and me, sometimes, you know, we have, you know, if we don't know when something is going to happen, but it could happen any moment, what we want to do is be prepared. Okay, this could happen any moment, right? But if you are given a date, okay, we'll wait for the last moment. You know, like there are, it's not everybody, but there are people, if there is an exam, they'll wait for the last moment to get ready for the exam, right? Or if they have to go out somewhere, they wait last moment and then they get late. So
Jesus probably knew this, and he does not tell when he's going to return him. There could be other reasons as well, right? So the next thing is what I want to highlight in the lesson, that Jesus, right, is just not only just coming now, he is also preparing a place for. So he's like the bridegroom who's gone back to his father, and he's preparing a place for us, right? So in John chapter 14 and verse 1 to 3, right, Jesus says, let not your hearts be troubled. You believe in God, believe also in me. Right? So I'm reading from John chapter 14, verses 1 to 3. Right? Let not your heart be troubled. You believe in God, believe also in me. In my Father's house there are many mansions. So he says, I go to prepare a place for you. But if I go and I prepare a place for you, I will come again and receive you to myself, that where I am, there you may be also. So we see, similar to what I was just talking, see, we notice the Jesus as the bridegroom, he leaves. He goes to his father's house. He is preparing a place, and he is promising to return, right, and take his bride back to his father. So this is a beautiful beautiful picture that Jesus forms in this statement. It is not because he has shows that Jesus has not forgotten you and me. He's preparing an eternal home. Right? So we should be thankful that Jesus not only suffered so much and died on the cross for you and me, but also he's taking so much trouble to prepare the place for our return. So what he is doing to prepare, we don't know, but he's working hard to make sure that the place is right for us. Now when you look at many scriptures, we see that the New Testament repeatedly describes the church as the bride of Christ. We look at Ephesians chapter 5 verse 25 to 27. I'm not going into all that, right? We see Jesus doing this, right? It's showing that Jesus is the husband and the church is the wife, and how the husband should love the wife as Jesus loves the church. So it's a beautiful how Apostle Paul describes it, right? Then in Apostle Paul in 2 Corinthians chapter 11 verse 2, it says, for I feel a divine jealousy for you, since I betrothed you to one husband to present you as a pure virgin to Christ. So we see that he is also showing that the church is a pure virgin, right, waiting for Christ's return. So now, when we look at Matthew chapter 24 and goes to 25, right, Jesus is, I mean, there is a continuation, though the modern Bibles have been divided into chapter and verse, the original manuscripts are just continuous. There's no breaking, right? So Jesus is continually, you know, speaking on this subject, and he goes into what? The parable of the 10 virgins, right? So so we see the 10 virgins also are why I'm trying to get into this is this shows also what Jesus said in Matthew 24 and verse 36, to say that only the Father knows when of his return. So there is a wedding setting. So we see these 10 virgins are waiting for the bridegroom, right? All 10 were waiting for him, right? So we see all 10 fall asleep while waiting. At midnight, they hear the cry, behold, the bridegroom is coming, go out to meet him. So there were, the only thing from this 10, 5 were wise, 5 were foolish. The difference is not that one group expected the bridegroom and others did not. They all were expecting him. The difference was their preparation, right? The wise had oil, the foolish did not, right? So when the bridegroom arrived, the
those who were prepared entered the wedding feast, but others were left out, right? So this is really heartbreaking. Look, if you take in terms of Jesus, see, Jesus has done everything and he's waiting for us. We have to just be prepared, right? Now Jesus states here, he also says, he's going to say unto, I do not know you. Yeah. Jesus died for us, not, he doesn't want to tell anybody does not know you, right? Or know you and me. But so that is why he's telling us over and over again that we need to be prepared for his return, right? So Jesus also states, watch therefore, for you neither know the day or the hour in which the Son of Man returns, right? So this is exactly the lesson of Matthew 24 and verse 36. The point is not discovering when Jesus will return. The point is being ready or prepared when he comes. So that is what is so important. So the point is that the church as the bride of Christ must be ready, must be prepared. So we see throughout the New Testament, Christians are encouraged to live in constant expectation, right, of Jesus' return. Right? We see in Titus, right, Paul is writing, looking for a blessed hope and the glorious appearing of our God Jesus Christ. So looking for, so we have to be always looking forward, right, for the return of, just imagine the bride who is waiting for the husband to come for her, is in great expectation. She wants him to come. She wants to go back. So she will be ready. So we have to be much more in expectation of his return and be prepared. Apostle Paul in Philippians chapter 20 and verse 20, Philippians 3 and verse 20, he says, your citizenship is in heaven, from which we also eagerly wait for our Savior. So what? Our citizenship here, it's temporary. We are just going through a temporary journey. But our citizenship, our eternal citizenship is in heaven, right? So we have to eagerly, I like the word that Apostle Paul uses here, wait for the return of Jesus. The Hebrew writer says in chapter 9 and verse 28, to those who eagerly wait, again the writer is using the word eagerly, for him, he will appear the second time. So, for those who are eagerly waiting, only that he will appear, right? So, the church today lives in a position as a waiting bride. So, that is the beautiful illustration of this lesson, right? So, Christ has gone away, he has promised to return, he's preparing a place for you and me. We do not know when the exact date he is coming, but what we know for certainty that he is coming back. He's coming back to take us to a better and an everlasting place where there is no sorrow, no sickness, and no worries, no death. Right? So why not be prepared? If we are going through a life of uncertainty, why don't we want to be prepared to go to a place that does not have this all these worries, the sicknesses, the troubles we go through, and to live with God. Right? So, does Matthew 24 and verse 36 prove that Jesus is not God? No, that's not what Jesus is talking about. This has been taken totally out of context, right, and is so wrong. What people are doing, right? So we see there are many other places that Jesus demonstrates that he is God. In Matthew chapter 9 and verse 4, he says he knows the people's thoughts. Only God knows our thoughts. So Jesus is God. In John chapter 1 and verse 40, it says he knew Nathanael before meeting him. How did he know, man? Because he is God, right? In Luke chapter 22 and verse 34, Jesus foretold that
Peter, right, would deny him three times, right? So who knows what's going to happen, right? Only God knows. Jesus predicted his own death and his resurrection. So how would he know that? Because he is God, right? In Revelation, Jesus talks, he speaks to the churches and says he knows, right, everything they are doing. So it shows only God knows. So we see during his ministry, Jesus voluntarily, right, accepted his limitation when he became a man, a human, when he took on human nature. We see that in Philippians chapter 2, 6 to 8. Right? We have spoken about this, right, that in other lessons, right. He lived in submission, right, to his Father's will and carried out the role the Father had given him, right. So therefore, Matthew 24:36 should be understood within the context of his mission, right, and teaching about the readiness and not the denial of his divine nature, right. So we have to, Jesus had a mission, right, and he was trying to illustrate that so that we could understand, right. So if we don't understand, if Jesus didn't give this illustration and where the people during that time understood what he was referring to, that he is going back and doesn't know when he's coming, only God knows, right? People wonder what is happening, right? You said you are God. Suppose you said you are God now. You say you don't know what's happening. No, but they understood. So that's why there is no questioning of by anybody from Jesus at that time. It's only now people are questioning, right? They are trying to prove that Jesus is not God, and they are just questioning that and it. And well, they will someday realize that how wrong they are. So as we bring this lesson to the end, right? Jesus' statement of the day and the hour, no one knows, but only my Father, was never intended to show that Jesus was not God, but rather intended to prepare our hearts, our lives, right? So when Jesus was drawing upon this familiar Jewish wedding imagery, or simply using languages that the audience readily understood, the lesson is, you cannot make a lesson or a mistake in this lesson, what Jesus is trying to say. So therefore, like the wise virgins, we must be faithful, we must be watchful, we have to be spiritually prepared every day, because when Jesus, who is the bridegroom, comes, right, we will be prepared. So this is where the oil comes in, where the shows our faithfulness, where our lamps of our spiritual lives are always kept a light for Jesus. So many think that I will wait and give my life to Christ in a few years, or Christians think, I can be more faithful later in life, I am young or whatever, right? So don't wait, be prepared. Just like, look, we all being prepared is, right? There's nothing, all we have to do is base our lifestyle where Jesus commanded, right? Where God wants us to live. It's just a living a life which is according to His will. And even our present life becomes better, right? We have clean minds, we have something, good to look forward to, eternal life, right? And we have God's eternal blessings and protection upon our lives day in and day out. So why not give our lives fully and completely to Him? So there will be, if Jesus returned, there will be no more time to prepare like the foolish virgins, right? The door will be shut, the wedding feast will begin, and those who are only ready will be with the Lord forever. He will take us to His Father in heaven, right? So this is why Jesus ends both in Matthew 24
right? And the parable of the 10 virgins with the same central message, which is be ready because you do not know the day the hour and the hour. So, dear friends, I hope this lesson will show you that we cannot take our Christian lives lightly, right? We cannot put off things that we should correct in our lives for the next moment, right? Because it says after death is judgment, right? So Jesus may come tomorrow, in a month, in 10 years, or in another 2000 years, we don't know. But our lives will end at death, and then the next event is the return of Jesus Christ. So be prepared, right? Be prepared for Jesus, who is our Savior, and who has done so much for us, and is still doing so much, right? In heaven, preparing that place. So it's right for you, and it's right for me. So I hope this lesson will help you on looking at your life as it helped me looking at my life, and to ensure that it is in that readiness, in that preparedness for Jesus' return. So God bless you all, and I thank God that He has been with me as I share this lesson with you, right? And hope you have a blessed day, and you'll be prepared for tomorrow, which is the first day of the week, right? As we go, get ourselves ready to go and praise God and give Him the glory and have fellowship with our other brethren in Christ, and always be prepared in every area of your life, because Satan is like a roaring lion. He's waiting, right, to get us on the wrong track. So, blessing to all of you, and until we, God willing, meet next week as well. Thank you.

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That was wonderful, wonderful lesson and input from Brother Hannibal. Thank you so much, my dedicators, for your hugs and comments, and really, really appreciate that. And shout out to Sister TL from Seattle, Washington, US. Sister TL has sent five hearts and mentioned thanks, Brother Hannibal. Amen for that. And shout out to Brother David from Ongole, India. Brother David has sent two hearts for Brother Hannibal's lesson. Amen for that. And shout out to Brother Thunderkick from Vancouver, Canada. In the house, Brother Thunderkick has sent two hearts for Brother Hannibal. Amen. Amen for that. And also, shout out to Brother Daniel and Rahul and Brother Vatnam, who is listening. And also, our brothers and sisters who are listening from outside of our network. And amen for that. Praying for them. And so, my dear Ignatius, my dear brothers and sisters, in 15 minutes, we'll be having Rooted in the Word program with Brother Joseph Archisayaran from Dindigul, Tamil Nadu, India. So, let's listen to some a cappella music for 15 minutes, and then we're going to chat with you, Brother Joseph, for a while, and we're going to pass this mic to Brother Joseph. So, don't go away. Stay tuned to Ignite India, where the true doctrine speaks.

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0: Hello, my dear creators, my dear brothers and sisters. Greetings to you all in the name of our Lord and Savior Jesus Christ. This is Jack Williams reporting from Southside Adderbent Interface, Signal Radio, India. So, my dear creators, my dear brothers and sisters, what a wonderful programs have been so far. The 180 with Brother David and the Words of Life with Brother Annabelle. And now we have the Rooted in the Word with Brother Joseph R.C. Sairaj from Dindigul, Tamil Nadu, India. So let's call our good friend and our good brother, Brother Joseph R.C. Sairaj from Dindigul, Tamil Nadu, India. And we're going to chat with him for a while. And we're going to pass this mic to Brother Joseph. So... My dear Ignatius, my dear brothers and sisters, please kindly share this Ignite Radio programs to your friends, neighbors, relatives and near and dear. Hello, Brother Joseph. Greetings to you.
1: Brother Joseph R.C. Sairaj from Dindigul, Tamil Nadu, India. So let's call our group.
0: Brother Joseph, are you there?
2: Hello, brother.
0: Brother Joseph.
2: Yes, brother.
0: Greetings and vanakkam to you, brother.
2: Vanakkam, brother. Vanakkam.
0: Namaskaram. Namaskaram. And how is Brother Joseph doing?
2: I am doing fine, brother.
0: And it's been
2: but always on trip.
0: I'm taking
2: the gospel claim to every Christian bookstores.
0: Yes, yes, brother.
2: All over in Tamil Nadu.
0: Yeah. So I, yes, brother, last week we missed your voice, but we had your lessons, but we missed your voice. But anyway, we were very happy for your lessons and... we really appreciate all your love and really appreciate all your encouragement and may God bless you, brother, the Lord work which you are doing. So, Brother Joseph, how was your week and could you please share with our igniters in a minute?
2: Yes, on the 2nd October, I went to Chennai to preach a gospel meeting.
0: Mm-hmm.
2: It was a nice program. About 160 people were attending that program.
0: Okay.
2: I spoke on the revelation. Revelation about Sadi Sat. Very nice it was.
0: Mm-hmm.
2: And after that, when our program is broadcasted, I was visiting a very bookshop at Chennai.
0: Okay.
2: So I was unable to attend last week meeting.
0: Oh, okay, okay, brother. No
2: this worries. Week also going to a southern area.
0: Mm-hmm.
2: Up to Cape Comet, I'm planning to visit.
0: Wow.
2: They're very good too. I'm planning to place the gospel claim book.
0: Wow, wow.
2: Please pray for me trips and also for my words. Please pray.
0: Sure, brother. Definitely, definitely. We'll keep in our prayers. So, my dear ignitors, my dear brothers and sisters, please keep in your prayers about Brother Joseph R. Sairaj, the gospel
2: book. Any one of our brothers and sisters needs the gospel film, I can send them. So I will put my phone number here.
0: Yes.
2: They can call me. I hope you would receive that gospel film magazine by this time.
0: Yeah. Yes, brother. I think I have received one message from postal. That postal message has
2: second
0: been...
2: Second issue.
0: Yes.
2: The journal.
0: Yes, brother.
2: Two copies I sent this time.
0: Amen, brother. Really, really appreciate that and looking forward to your gospel claim volume 2. That's really nice. When I read that, it makes sense and, you know, got some more information from that book.
2: Yes.
0: So, Brother Joseph, we have our brothers and sisters are there in online with us. First and foremost, I would like to give a shout out to Brother Ratnam from Talamalla, Andhra Pradesh, India. Brother Ratnam has mentioned, hello, Brother Joseph. Greetings from COC, Talamalla.
2: Hello, brother. Thank you for your greetings. Thanks a lot for coming and attending the program. May God bless you. Please pray for all my works here. Thank you.
0: Amen for that and really, really appreciate that. And a shout out to Brother Daniel from Ongole, India is in the house. Brother Daniel has mentioned Vandanamlu, Brother Joseph and sent in heart.
2: Vandanamlu, Brother Daniel, Vandanamlu, thanks for your heart. I hope you are doing well, the works of for the Lord. and also being ill here. You please pray for all my works. I do also pray for you. Thank you.
0: Amen. Amen for that. And shout out to Brother David, the 180 programmer from Ongole, India, is in the house. And Brother David has mentioned, hello, Brother Joseph. Good afternoon, brother, with a praying hand. And greetings from COC Ongole with a praying hand.
2: Thank you, brother. Thank you. Thanks a lot for all your greetings. And I hope you are doing well. Please pray for me. I do also pray for you. Thank you.
0: Amen. Amen for that. And a shout out to Brother Rahul from Hyderabad, India. Rahul has mentioned, hi, Brother Joseph, and sent in heart.
2: Hello, Brother Rahul. I hope you are keeping your health and health and all the good works there for the Lord. Keep up the good works. Thank you for your heart, and also thank you for your encouragement by attending this program. Thank you.
0: Amen. Amen for that. Brother Joseph, before we let you go, could you please give us the outline for today's lesson?
2: Yes. Now, Rebecca started her journey from Aran to Canaan.
0: Mm-hmm.
2: From the luxurious life to nomadic life, she's transferring. That things we will see today. With this, the 24th chapter is ending.
0: Wow.
2: Very nice things are coming up here. We are going to learn 6 lessons from this part. And the final part will be the life lessons for us. There are important lessons. 6 lessons are there.
0: Uh-huh.
2: You please listen carefully, all the things. Thank you.
0: Sure. Definitely, brother. We're looking forward to it, and hope it's an encouragement for our ignorators. Thank you so much, Brother Joseph, and I really appreciate that. So let's take a quick commercial, and we're going to pass this mic to you.
2: Thank you, brother. Thank you.
0: So my dear ignorators, my dear and sisters, Darshan, other than our good friend and our good brother, Brother Joseph R.G. Sagairaj from Dindigal, Tamil Nadu, India, is in the house, and we're gonna learn more things from Brother Joseph. So don't go away, stay tuned to Ignite India, where the true doctrine speaks.

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Good morning, my dear sisters. Greetings to each and everyone in the name of our Lord and Savior Jesus Christ. This is Dimpu Deepthi from Ongole Church of Christ, India. My dear sisters, I'm very happy to meet you again in the Ignite Radio and sharing the Word of God. My dear sisters, I hope everyone is fine and everything is going very well. My dear sisters, thank you so much for joining in the Ignite Radio to listen the Word of God. My dear sisters, we are very blessed. We are seeing this wonderful day in our life and we are utilizing this time for our spiritual growth. So many people don't have this chance, but my dear sisters, we are very lucky and very blessed. My dear sisters, thank you for joining and utilizing your precious time to listen the Word of God. My dear sisters, and I personally thankful to each and everyone who are supporting me and encouraging me. Your comments and your likes are so giving so much happiness to me. Thank you for everything, my dear sisters. And I personally thankful to Brother Creek for giving this wonderful opportunity to share the Word of God. And of course, to my family, they are supporting me. My dear sisters, and today I want to share the Word of God. And today my sermon is, How Shall the Young Secure Their Hearts? My dear sisters, our hearts and our souls are very important. My dear sisters, we love our children and we will teach them everything what the things helpful for them. My dear sisters, in the same way, we need to teach the truth to them. And if we won't teach them in the young age, we cannot teach them when they are grow up. We need to mold them when they are young only. My dear sisters, I hope today's sermon is helpful for my spiritual growth and obviously for yours. My dear sisters, before going to start our sermon, let's have a small prayer and then we will start. Dear Heavenly God, thank you God. Thank you so much God for giving this wonderful day in our life. Thank you God for everything. Dear God, thank you so much for blessings on us. You are showing your blessings on us. And today we are seeing this wonderful day. So many people don't have chance, dear God, but you have blessed us. Thank you for everything, dear God. Today, I'm praying for each and every sister, each and every member who have joined in this prayer. I'm praying for their health and I'm praying for their spiritual growth, dear God. They are joining in the Ignite Radio and listening the Word of God. Bless them, dear God. I'm praying for their family members. I'm praying for their each and every problem. Maybe I cannot know, dear God. You know everything. Give your knowledge. Give your strength, dear God. I'm praying for the members who are involved in the Ignite Radio. And the people are trying their best to spread the Word of God. Dear God, I'm praying for Brother Creek. I'm praying for each and every member and each and every sister. Dear God, I know we are not worthy of it, but you have blessed us. You have given so many chances to us in our life. Dear God, thank you for blessings. Thank you for everything. Dear God, today I'm sharing the Word of God. Give me your knowledge. Give me your strength. Today my sermon should be helpful for the sisters,
for their spiritual growth. Dear God, in coming days, we are praying that and we are trying our level best to spread the word of God through the Ignite Radio in the India. Dear God, I am praying for each and every member, each and every sister, and thank you so much everything, and thank you so much for showing your blessings on us. Dear God, give your knowledge, give your strength to each and every member. Dear God, I am praying in the name of Jesus Christ. Amen. My dear sisters, today my sermon is about how shall the young secure their hearts. My dear sisters, controlling our feelings, controlling our emotions, like we need to take care of our heart and we need to fight for our souls in a truthful way.

to secure their hearts. It is the responsibility of for only young people. No, not at all. It is the responsible. It is to care to each and every age group. But my dear sisters, when we secure our hearts in the small age, in the growing age of our life, we need to mold it and we need to grow in the truthful way. But my dear sisters, when we grow up, we need to follow the same spiritual things. My dear sisters, securing our hearts, controlling our souls and growing spiritually is applicable to each and every group. Small age, like growing age, like 4 years to like 100 years. Okay, coming to myself, I have grown in the spiritual background, in the Christian background only. So I have secured my heart. I have growing in the God and listening to the word of God and praying to the God. Okay, everything is fine, and I'm listening to the correct, truthful way of word of the God. But my dear sisters, in our life, we have many distractions. Some things will come in our life to distract our life. At that point of time, we need to be very careful for our souls. And we need to understand what is the truth and what is the wrong, my dear sisters. So, in the small age, listening to the spiritual things will be helpful for our the future life. My dear sisters, I want to read the Bible scripture and come into Holy Bible. From the Holy Bible, I want to read the Bible verse. Psalm 119:9. Wherewithal shall a young man cleanse his way? By taking heed thereto according to thy word. My dear sisters, here we can see the young people should clean his way. My dear sisters, we are going to church in every part, everything, like we are participating in everything according to the church. But my dear sisters, in the same way, our children, younger people in our family should also come to the church, and they need to participate in the church activities. My dear sisters, young people need to understand that there is fight for their souls. Because when we are in young age and we can see our children, they will believe, like if some person will say something, they will believe that the thing is the truth. In the next day, if the second person will come and say this different thing, which one is the wrong, the young people don't have that maturity, so they will believe that this is the truth. Okay, this is the one is the right thing. So my dear sisters, we need to take care of our children. And coming to the Bible verse, 1 Peter 5:8-9. 1 Peter 5:8-9. Be sober, be vigilant, because your adversary the devil, as a roaring lion, walketh about, seeking whom he may devour, whom resist steadfast in the faith, knowing that the same afflictions are accomplished in your brethren that are in the world. And my dear sisters, if the devil can corrupt them,
while they are young than he or she will have them when they become like growing people or accountable. So my dear sisters, small children, like younger people, it is the age very crucial and very important in our life. And coming to the Bible verse, I need to read from Proverbs. Proverbs chapter 22, verse 6. Train up your child in the way he should go, and when he is old, he will not depart from it. My dear sisters, the Holy Bible is saying we need to train our children in the what way they should go. As I say, the child, the younger people will listen to each and everything what the people are saying. They don't know what is right and what is wrong. Being the eldest one, being the parent, it is our responsibility to teach them what is the truth. When they grow up, they won't depart from it. And second Bible verse, Proverbs chapter 15, verse 29. The Lord is far from the wicked, but he heareth the prayer of the righteous. My dear sisters, we have family prayer like every day. In the evening section, we have family prayer. And each and every member of our family will pray. In the same way, my dear sisters, not only the younger people, the small one also need to pray. My dear sisters. And coming to another Bible verse. Ephesians chapter 6 verse 4. And ye fathers, provoke not your children to wrath, but bring them up in the nurture and admonition of the Lord. My dear sisters, in our life and in our children's life, we need to teach them some things, and they need to learn to separate themselves from the world and its influence, the bad influence. My dear sisters, our family, our closed ones, like, we need to choose the friends wisely. Yes, my dear sisters, the children, like the friend circle is very important. Like if we have one bad friend, one bad influence, it will impact in our life. It will impact in our children's life. The closed ones, the friend circle is very important. The bad influence can change their life into the worst thing, my dear sisters. I can say, like, not everyone is bad. Not everyone is as much as they good. In this world, everyone is like selfish one. It is the truth, my dear sisters. So we need to choose, like, we are grow up, but we have friends in our circle. We can see, like, some people are staying with us for their sake only. They don't want to help us when we are in need. But my dear sisters, some people will have in our life, if they have any problem, any situation in my life in the wrong,
our friends will help. So choosing the friends, we need to be very careful. We cannot say like this person is wrong, this person is wrong. When the person is wrong, we need to come out of it. My dear sisters, our life is very important and we should not go to the wrong things and we should not believe it. In 1 Corinthians chapter 15 verse 33, be not deceived, evil communication corrupt good manners. My dear sisters, if we are grown up in a very good manner and we are believing the truth, then bad influence can change it. So my dear sisters, be careful of yourself and your children also. And don't be conformed, but rather be transformed. Romans chapter 12 verse 2, and be not conformed to this world, but be transformed by the renewing of your mind, that ye may prove what is that good and acceptable and perfect will of God. My dear sisters, we need to transform ourselves. Like in our young age, we believe what is truth. We are grown up and we are mature people. But my dear sisters, bad influences, evil communications can change anything. At that time, we need to be very careful. And my dear sisters, know what sin is and abstain from it. 1 Timothy chapter 5 verse 22, lay hands suddenly on no man, neither be partaker of other men's sins, keep thyself pure. And second Bible verse, 2 Timothy chapter 2 verse 22, feel also youthful lust, but follow righteousness, faith, charity, peace with them that call on the Lord out of a pure heart. My dear sisters, we need to teach our children how to use their time wisely. Yes, my dear sisters, we have 24 hours in a day. So we question ourselves, how much time we are giving to the God in a 24 hours? How much time you are giving to the God and your children? At least half an hour, like 30 minutes. So my dear sisters, we need to utilize the time wisely. Ephesians chapter 5 from verse 15 to 16, see then that ye walk circumspectly, not as fools but as wise, redeeming the time, because the days are evil. My dear sisters, we are living in the world which is the evil thing. We have the more bad things compared to the good things. Sadly, it is true, my dear sisters. So we need to utilize the time very truthfully. And the young people
use wholesome language. The language is very important. Like when we are in the bad mood or when we have any wrong thing happen to us, our language can be turned into the bad thing. I want to say like one quote I have read in somewhere, like, the curse words may hurt the people more than beating them. If we beat or if we beat someone, it can be physical, like the pain can be forgotten in the 2 days or 3 days. But my dear sisters, when we use the curse words and bad words to the someone, it will be in their mind for their life. My dear sisters, I hope you are understanding what I'm saying. So controlling our emotions. When we control our emotion, we will be in a very peaceful mind and we will speak with the people in a good manner. When we lose it, everything will change. So controlling the language is very important. In Ephesians chapter 4, verse 29, let not corrupt communication proceed out of your mouth, but that which is good to the use of edifying, that is, may minister grace unto the hearers. And my dear sisters, do not be afraid or ashamed of dressing differently. Yes, my dear sisters, like today the children, or you get to the things very in the engage only. In 1 Timothy chapter 2 verse 9-10, in like manner also that women adorn themselves in modest apparel, with shamefacedness and sobriety, not with borrowed hair or gold or pearls or costly array, but which becometh women professing godliness with good works. My dear sisters, in this world we can see some people will ruddy and appear them as a good woman by the dressing themselves, by the accessories and everything. But my dear sisters, the outer thing is not important. The inner ourselves, our heart is very important, my dear sisters. Inner beauty is very important thing than the outer beauty. So my dear sisters, we need to give the importance to our inner beauty, not to the dresses or accessories or the ornaments and everything which are the physical thing. And my dear sisters, we, the young people or ourselves, we need to keep our heart very purely. My dear sisters, in this world, every day, like, we will go through the many things, like good things, bad things. But my dear sisters, our heart, ourselves, is very important. We should not keep the grudge on someone through the long period. If someone did a bad thing to me, of course, being a human being, myself also will feel bad about it,
because I feel like that they are important to me, so I have given the importance to them. But my dear sisters, we do not expect, so I am giving the importance to them, so the opposite person also should give the same importance to me. It is not the correct thing, because when they don't give the importance, we will lose our emotions. We will lose our mental peace. So my dear sisters, everyone, like not the younger people or the middle people, like each and every person should keep their heart very purely. And my dear sisters, we need to understand that ourselves, like being ourselves, is very important, and we need to believe that we are growing the truth, and we are believing that the truth, and we need to continue it. In Bible's Proverbs, chapter 4, verse 23. Keep their heart with all diligence, for out of it are the issues of life. My dear sisters, I hope you are understanding what I'm saying. And my dear sisters, we need to accept that we are still growing physically, mentally, and spiritually. Like in our young age, our parents taught to us what is the truth, and we have grown in that. But my dear sisters, till the last day of our life, every day is very important. And every day we will learn to the different things. So we need to believe that not only in the young age, coming to the middle age, or like 30 years or 40 years or 60 years, every day is very important in our life. And every day is a learning thing. My dear sisters, I know, like we are different age groups, but my dear sisters, I can surely say that today or tomorrow, maybe myself or yourself will learn the new thing. And my dear sisters, the young people or each and everyone learn to love and obey to the elders. My dear sisters, we need to obey to our parents. They have taught us what is the important and what is the truthful. And in Bible, Ephesians chapter 6, verse 1-3. Children, obey your parents in the Lord, for that is right. Honor their father and mother, which is the first commandment with promise, that it may be well with this, and thou mayest live long on the earth. My dear sisters, we are grown up. We know what is good and what is right. In India, like I have seen some people, they don't obey to their parents. They don't have love to their parents. It is very sad to say this thing. In India, we have so many like old age homes. I'm very sad to say this thing. So the people
are leaving their parents to the old age homes, where the above to the 60 age people are living in the one house, because the children are not kept, they are not willing to take care of their parents. They are giving importance to their life, their work culture, their personal life, and they are leaving their parents to the someone else, and they are paying to the organization for 1 month like 20,000 and 30,000. My dear sisters, it is very sad. And like when they are in young age, the parents didn't leave the children to the any organization, to the any like these things. Parents take care of their children, but the children, when they grow up, they are not taking care of their parents. Mostly out of 100, 20 members are not taking care of their parents. My dear sisters, we should not be like that. We need to obey to our parents. They are everything to us. Like in our childhood to till date, they have given the best thing to us. They have given the best clothes, best education, best family, best spiritual growth things. And what is important, they have taught us everything. My dear sisters, I can say, today we are living this day because of our parents only. My dear sisters, don't be like the foolish things. Love your parents, love your family members, love your elders. And my dear sisters, I know we are following the God, and our children also, we are teaching to follow the God. And my dear sisters, I hope, and till the last day, we need to decide that we are following the God. In Proverbs, Proverbs chapter 3 verse 5-7. Trust in the Lord with all thine heart, and lean not unto thine own understanding. In all thy ways acknowledge him, and he shall direct their paths. My dear sisters, the young people need to secure their hearts, and there is need to fight for their souls. My dear sisters, not only the children, it is our fight also. We need to secure our hearts. In our young age, we believe God. So today, in our last day also, we need to follow our God. So my dear sisters, I hope today's sermon is helpful for our spiritual growth. And I hope everyone understood what I have said. And my dear sisters, thank you so much for your comments and your likes. Every comment give me so much encouraging. My dear sisters, thank you so much for praying me and my family. My dear sisters, we are praying for you, and we are praying for the growth of Ignite Radio. My dear sisters, continue your prayers for me and my family and our three congregations, Ongole Church of Christ, Kanigiri Church of Christ, and Talamala Church of Christ. My dear sisters, I'm very happy to meet you again,
and thank you so much for your comments and likes. I'm very speechless, and thank you for everything. My dear sisters, thank you for joining in the Ignite Radio to listen the word of God. Thank you for everything, my dear sisters. Thank you.

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Dear Ignatus, my dear brothers and sisters, welcome to Ignite Radio. It is a blessing to come together to the Word of God and study a subject that touches every human heart. So, my dear Ignatus, my dear brothers and sisters, this is Jack Williams from Southside Hyderabad Church of Christ, Ignite Radio, India. So we thank you so much for joining today with us for this wonderful program. And we thank you and we really appreciate your great time and we really appreciate your love and we really appreciate your encouragement and we really appreciate your prayers and we really appreciate the support which you are giving through us directly and indirectly. My dear Ignatus, my dear brothers and sisters, today we are going to learn something of, you know, change. So change is important. So like every human being or every person has to change their life, like has to change their habits, has to change their mindsets, and has to change their food habits and has to change their everything. So my dear Ignatus, my dear brothers and sisters, so here today we are going to learn something on change. So here we are going to study on something, the immorality of the sons of Jacob. So here the word change is very, very important. Right? Very, very important. We often speak about changing our circumstances. And sometimes we plan to changing our jobs, changing our homes, and changing our relationships and changing our habits. But the greatest change a person can experience is a change of heart and character before God. Amen. So a person may change his clothes without changing his heart. A person may change his location without changing his behavior. A person may change his friends without changing his values. But when the gospel enters a person's heart and he responds to God's word, so genuine change becomes possible. Genuine change becomes possible. Today, we are going to study the lives of Jacob's son. So these men committed serious sins, but the story also reveals that people who once acted selfishly can learn humility, responsibility, and love. So that story teaches us two important truths. One, sin has consequences and people are not required to remain the same sinful people they once were. So my dear mates, my dear brothers and sisters, a family that knows God's promise. So let's have some small background story here. So Jacob was the son of Isaac and the grandson of Abraham here. And God has made promises to Abraham concerning his descendants, the land, and the blessing that would come through his family. And Jacob's sons grew up in a family that had received knowledge of God's promises. They had spiritual heritage. They had examples of faith in their family history. But having a spiritual heritage does not automatically make a person spiritual. A person may grow up in a Christian home and still make sinful decisions. A person may attend worship services and listen to sermons, read the Bible, and know many scriptures verses while failing to practice what God teaches. So knowing God's word and obeying God's word are two different things. The sons of Jacob lived for a time among the people whose conduct and attitudes did not always reflect God's righteousness. So their experiences and family conflicts shaped them, but those circumstances did not excuse their sins. They made choices, and those choices brought painful consequences. So, my dear brothers and sisters, so
Today, we are going to study the more about the change. So what happened what happened to the sons of Jacob and what happened to the Isaac, and so why the change is important. And we are going to read few scriptures, and we're gonna jump into the lesson. So my dear Ignatius, my dear brothers and sisters, please kindly share this program to your friends, neighbors, relatives and dears, so that we can have a chance to save a soul.

directly refers to Israel by that name. So this person is Jacob, given new name after encounter with God. And sometimes if you see, in other passages, there is an almost frustrating lack of explanation. Like, it's possible some events are given limited details for the sake of decency. For example, no particulars are given on what happened to Noah. And that invited such a strong reaction. A similar approach seems to be used here. So neither background nor fine points are provided. All we're told is that Reuben had sexual relationships with the servant of Rachel, Bilhah, who was a servant wife of his own father. Because of this lack of details, we are not sure why in that way or how often this happened. So we are not even sure it was consensual. And, some scholars suggest several possible motives for Reuben to sleep with Bilhah. So here, Reuben is the oldest of Jacob's 12 sons, born to Leah, the wife Jacob famously failed to love. So this may have been act of revenge or degrading the servant of Jacob's most loved wife, Rachel. So my brothers and sisters, so here what I'm trying to say is this was a serious violation of family honor and sexual morality. Reuben was Jacob's firstborn son and he had an important position in the family. Yet, he dishonored his father through his conduct. So, if you see in Genesis chapter 49, Genesis chapter 49 verse 3 and 4. Reuben, you are my firstborn, my might and the beginning of the strength, the excellency of dignity and the excellency of power. So, unstable as water, you shall not excel because you went up to your father's bed, then you defiled it. He went up to my couch. So here, Jacob later describes Reuben as unstable and declared that he would not excel. Reuben lost the privileges associated with his firstborn status. So, my dear Ignatius, my dear brothers and sisters, what lesson do we learn? What lesson do we learn? Please comment in the comment box, in the chat box. So, here, our position does not protect us from the consequences of our conduct. A person may be respected in community, influential in the church, successful in business, or important in the family, but if that person chooses immorality, dishonesty, or rebellion against God, that position cannot make the sin acceptable. We must not allow our reputation to become more important than our character. So here, my dear Ignatius, my dear brothers and sisters. And third point we can see here is Simon and Levi's cruelty. So next, consider Simon and Levi in Genesis chapter 34. Simon and Levi in Genesis chapter 34. So, my dear Ignatius, my dear brothers and sisters, so our privilege is, it is not about the privileges. It is about our actions. So, Dinah, their sisters, had violated by scam. What happened to Dinah was wrong and her brothers had reason to be deeply distressed. However,
instead of pursuing justice in the righteous way, Simon and Levi deceived the man of the city. They attacked and killed the males of the city while they were vulnerable. So their brothers then plundered the city and took property, livestock, women, and children. So their actions went far beyond seeking justice for their sister. Their anger became cruelty. Their desire to defend family honor became an occasion for deception, violence, and revenge. So, my dear brothers and sisters, we must understand this distinction. We must understand this distinction. The difference. Being angry about wrongdoing does not give us permission to commit wrongdoing ourselves. Okay? So being angry about wrongdoing does not give us permission to commit wrongdoing ourselves. So that's why if you see Romans chapter 12 verse 19. Romans chapter 12 verse 19. Beloved, do not avenge yourselves, but rather give place to wrath, for it is written, vengeance is mine, I will repay, says the Lord. So here, my dear Ignatius, Paul has just written that Christians must not repay evil for evil. Now he expands that idea to make it even more clear. Those who follow Christ are commanded to never avenge themselves, to never get even, whether the hurt comes from the fellow believers or from unbelievers. Revenge is simply not a legitimate option for us. So for a change, Paul gives us a reason for this command, and it is a bit surprising. So here, my dear brothers and sisters, Paul writes that we should refuse to take revenge because God is much better at it than we are. Do you think we can take revenge, but God is much better at it? So that's why Paul quotes in the Deuteronomy chapter 32 verse 35, vengeance is mine and recompense. So here, my dear brothers and sisters, his intention to take vengeance on those who wrong others, a desire for justice for ourselves and those we care about is not wrong. Paul simply wants us to trust God's timing and power to deliver justice as he sees fit. So, my dear brothers and sisters. So, how often do people justify sinful behavior by pointing to someone else's sin? Someone says, he insulted me, so I insulted him. Another says, she cheated me, so I cheated her. Another says, they hurt my family, so I will destroy their family. But the wrong actions of another person do not give us the right to abandon God's standards. We cannot overcome evil by becoming evil ourselves. So, my dear brothers and sisters, God has his plans. You know, we have to submit ourselves. So we have to submit our lives to the God. So God will take the vengeance. And here, if you see, Genesis chapter 37, it records another terrible event, that is selling Joseph into slavery. Joseph was loved by Jacob, and his brothers became jealous of him. So their jealousy grew into hatred. Instead of treating Joseph as a brother, they sold him to merchant travelers to Egypt. Imagine the pain of a young man being betrayed by his own brothers.
See, you know, the betrayal, when you trust someone and they betrayed you, you know, it hurts a lot, right? Joseph was separated from his family, taken to a foreign land and forced into slavery. His brothers has to live with the consequences of their deceptions, right? So they allowed Jacob to believe that Joseph has been killed by a wild animal. My dear Ignatius, my dear brothers and sisters, jealousy had damaged their relationship with Joseph. And the deception brought grief to their father. So that's why James 3:16 warns where jealousy and selfish ambition exist, disorder and evil practice follows. So if you have a jealousy and, you know, selfish ambition in ourselves, you know, it follows evil practices. So my dear Ignatius, my dear brothers and sisters, jealousy is dangerous because it changes the way we see people. Instead of being thankful for another person's blessings, we resent them. Instead of encouraging someone who succeeds, we want to see that person fail. If we do not deal with jealousy in our hearts, it can lead to words and actions that cause terrible harm. So, my dear Ignatius, my dear brothers and sisters, so jealousy is one of the dangerous things in our life that we should not practice. That we shouldn't practice. So, my dear Ignatius, my dear brothers and sisters, so here, Joseph was sold into slavery, and their brothers got jealous of him because their father loved him most. So they faced the consequences. And another thing, in Genesis chapter 38, we can see that, you know, Judas sinned with Tamar. So the sinful encounter between Judah and Tamar, his daughter-in-law. Judah failed to fulfill his responsibility towards Tamar. Later, when Tamar disguised herself, Judah became involved with her, believing her to be a prostitute. So here, my dear Ignatius, his conduct exposed his own hypocrisy and moral failure. The account also shows that Judah initially responded harshly when he believed Tamar had acted immorally, without recognizing his own responsibility. When the truth was revealed, Judah acknowledged, if you see in Genesis chapter 38, verse 26, let's read one verse, Genesis chapter 38, verse 26. I'm reading from New King James Version Bible. So Judah acknowledged them and said, "She has been more righteous than I, because I did not give her to Sala, my sons, and he never knew her again." So that Tamar was more righteous than he was in the particular matter. My dear Ignatius, my dear brothers and sisters, Judah's words reveal an important principle, which is, you know, we must be willing to recognize our own guilt rather than judge others while ignoring ourselves. So that's why, if you see in the New Testament, in Matthew chapter 7, verse 3 to 5. And it says here, I'm reading from New King James Version Bible. "And why do you look at the speck in your brother's eye, but you do not consider the plank in your own eye? Or how can you say to your brother, 'Let me remove the speck from your eye,' and look, a plank is in your own eye?
Hypocrite, first remove the plank from your own eye, and then you will see clearly to remove the speck from your brother's eye. So, my dear brothers and sisters. So, Jesus taught that we must examine the plank in our own eye before attempting to remove the speck from another person's eye. So, my dear brothers and sisters. So, we have to be accountable. So, before judging others, we need to check ourselves. We need to examine ourselves. So, here, my dear brothers and sisters, why were these accounts recorded? So, Moses preserved these events in the history of God's people. The accounts do not present the patriarchs as a sinless heroes. They reveal the reality of human weakness and the consequences of sin. The Israelites needed to understand their history. They need to see what happened when people followed selfish desires rather than God's will. And we need to learn from those accounts today. The Bible does not hide the sins of its important figures. Instead, it teaches us through their failures, their consequences, and the changes that later took place. So let us ask an important question. Did the sons of Jacob remain the same men who sold Joseph into slavery? Please comment in the chat box. Does the sons of Jacob remains the same men who sold Joseph into slavery? So here, no. They later changed their mind. The later action reveals a significant change in their attitudes and priorities. That brings us to our first major point. So, my dear brothers and sisters. So, God is telling us and God is letting us to change. He wants to help us. He wants to help his people. He wants to help his children. He wants to help his sons and daughters. So, God is willing to forgive us. God is willing to change our lives. God is willing to give our lives. So, my dear brothers and sisters. So, why this is recorded? You know, so that we can learn from the ancestors' history. What happened when they sold Joseph into slavery to their brothers? What happened when Simon and Levi's cruelty has been recorded? Why do we know that Reuben's immorality? And why do we know a family, you know, should have their God's promises? So, my dear brothers and sisters, God is revealing us. God is telling us. God wants us to be the part of his kingdom. So, my dear brothers and sisters, God loves his people. God wants us to change. So, he is giving us the time. So, please remove the jealousy if there is in your heart. Don't be jealous. Don't take vengeance by your own. Give it to God. So, my dear brothers and sisters. So, today, yes, we are going to see a few other points like the sons of Jacob has changed. Why can't we? And the second thing, the gospel of Christ is about change. And we are going to see about the third point is the past does not have to determine the future.
So we're going to see, we are going to see these 3 points, and we're going to jump into the lesson.

So let's read the scripture reading. Genesis chapter 44, verse 18 to 34. My latest, my brothers and sisters, let's open up the Bible, Genesis. Chapter 44, verse 18 to 34. I'm reading from New King James Version Bible. Please read along with me. Then Judah came near to him and said, "Oh my Lord, please let your servant speak a word in my Lord's hearing, and do not let your anger burn against your servant. For you are even like Pharaoh. My Lord asked his servant, saying, have you a father or a brother? And we said to my Lord, we have a father, an old man, and a child of his old age. Who is young, his brother is dead, and he alone is left of his mother's children, and his father loves him. Then you said to your servants, bring him down to me, that I may set my eyes on him. And we said to my Lord, the lad cannot leave his father, for if he should leave his father would die. But you said to your servants, unless your youngest brother comes down with you, you shall see my face no more. So it was when we went up to your servant, my father, that we told him the words of my Lord. And our father said, go back and buy us a little food. But we said, we cannot go down. If our youngest brother is with us, then we will go down. For we may not see the man's face unless our younger brother is with us. Then your servant, my father, said to us, you know that my wife bore me two sons, and one went out from me, and I said, surely he is torn to pieces, and have not seen him since. But if you take this one also from me, and calamity befalls him, you shall bring down my gray hair with sorrow to grave. Now therefore, when I come to your servant, my father, and the lad is not with us, since his life is bound up in the lad's life, it will happen when he sees that the lad is not with us, that he will die. So your servants will bring down the gray hair of your servant, our father, with sorrow to grieve. For your servant became surety for the lad to my father, saying, if I do not bring him back to you, then I shall bear the blame before my father forever. Now therefore, please let your servant remain instead of the lad as a slave to my Lord, and let the lad go up with his brothers. For how shall I go up to my father if the lad is not with me, lest perhaps I see the evil, what evil that would come upon my father." So here, my greatest, my brothers and sisters, the story of Jacob's son does not end with their cruelty towards Joseph. Here, if you observe, year passed, Joseph was taken to Egypt, and through God's providence, he eventually became a ruler and a pharaoh, responsible for administering food during this severe famine. When famine struck Canaan, Jacob sent his sons to Egypt to buy grain. They did not know that the powerful Egyptian official standing before them was their own brother, Joseph. But you know what? Joseph knew them. He remembered his brothers. He remembered what they had done to him. He knew their past. And now he had an opportunity to observe whether they had changed or not. So, my dear readers, my dear brothers and sisters, time has passed, but the real test was still ahead. We sometimes assume that people change simply because time passes. A person may say,
That happened many years ago. I am a different person now. But time alone does not prove change. Real change becomes visible when we face situations similar to those in which we previously failed. A dishonest person shows change by becoming truthful when dishonesty would be profitable. An angry person shows change by responding patiently when provoked. A selfish person shows change by sacrificing for one another persons when selfishness would be easier. A person who once betrayed a family member shows change by becoming trustworthy when another opportunity for betrayal arises. So here, Joseph's brothers has to face such a test. And you know what? The brothers concern for Benjamin. If you see Genesis chapter 42 to 44, Joseph tested his brothers in several ways. He required them to bring Benjamin to Egypt. Later, you know what? Joseph arranged for his silver cup to be placed in Benjamin's sack and accused Benjamin of theft. The brothers faced a crisis. My dear brothers and sisters, Benjamin was Jacob's youngest son and the son of Rachel, whom Jacob had loved deeply. If Benjamin were detained in Egypt, Jacob would be devastated. The brothers could have protected themselves and abandoned Benjamin. So this is essentially what they had done years earlier when they sold Joseph. They have allowed one brother to suffer while they continued with with their own lives. But this time, their response was different. They did not simply leave Benjamin behind and attend home. Here, if you observe, Judah stepped forward. If you see Judah's remarkable speech in verse 18 to 34, which we have read from Genesis chapter 44. If you see verse 30 to 34, let's read once again, verse 30 to 34. Now therefore, when I come to your servant, my father, and the lad is not with us, since his life is bound up in the lad's life, it will happen when he sees the lad is not with us, that he will die, so your servants will bring down the gray hair of your servant, our father, with sorrow to grave. So here, my dear readers, Judah explains that if Benjamin does not return home, their fathers will be overwhelmed with grief. He then offers himself in Benjamin's place. So if you think about contrast here, years earlier, Judah had participated in selling Joseph into slavery. At that time, he was willing to allow his brothers to suffer so that he and his brothers could benefit. Now, Judah was willing to become a slave himself so that Benjamin could return safely to their father. See, my dear regrettos, my dear brothers and sisters, what a transformation. Right? What a transformation. The man who had once helped sell a brother into slavery now offered himself as a substitute for another brother. The man who had once participated in bringing grief to his father now wanted to protect his father from further sorrow. So, my dear readers, my dear brothers and sisters, the man who acted selfishly now demonstrated sacrificial concern. This is the kind of change that reveals a transformed heart. My dear readers, my dear brothers and sisters, we cannot know every thought that passed
through Judah's mind, but his actions clearly demonstrate a different attitude from the one he showed years earlier. So, my dear brothers, my dear brothers and sisters, here Benjamin has changed. Years passed, time passed. Benjamin has, Benjamin has changed his entire life. So, my dear brothers, my dear brothers and sisters, so God is willing to change the life now. God is helping. If we see here, my dear brothers, my dear brothers and sisters, Judah now understood the pain of his father. So here, notice how often Judah refers to Jacob's suffering. Judah no longer thinks only about what will happen to himself. Now, he is thinking about his father. He thinks about his father. He remembers Jacob's love for Benjamin. He understood that his father's life is bound up with the boy's life. This is a significant change in perspective. Sin often makes us blind to the suffering we cause others. When we lie, we think about escaping punishment rather than the damage to trust. When we speak harshly, we think about winning an argument rather than the pain in others' person's heart. When we act selfishly, we think about our own comfort rather than the burden we place upon our family. But as we grow in godliness, we begin to ask different questions. How will my actions affect my family? How will my words encourage or discourage someone? And am I seeking what is right or merely that benefits me? Or am I willing to sacrifice for someone else good? So Judah's speeches shows that he had begun to consider someone beyond himself. So here Judah is not thinking about himself like the old person, like the old way when he's trying to sell his brother. Now he is thinking about his father. He's thinking about his family. And he's thinking about others' feeling. So my dear brothers, my dear brothers and sisters, if you see Genesis chapter 45 verse 1, let's read one more verse, 45. Verse 1. Then Joseph could not restrain himself before all those who stood by him, and he cried out, "Make everyone go out from me." So no one stood with him while Joseph made himself known to his brother, and he wept aloud, and the Egyptians and the house of Pharaoh heard it. So my dear brothers, my dear brothers and sisters, so Joseph could not control his emotions. He ordered everyone except his brothers to leave the room and wept aloud. He revealed his identity to them. So in verse 4, he also said, "And Joseph said to his brothers, 'Please come near to me.' So they came near. Then he said, 'I am Joseph, your brother, whom you sold into Egypt.'" So that was Joseph, that he was Joseph, their brother, whom they had sold into Egypt. Imagine the shock and fear his brothers must have experienced. The brothers they had betrayed now stood before them with great authority. He could punish them, imprison them, or even have them executed. But Joseph spoke to them with compassion and reassured them. He explained that God had sent him ahead to preserve life during the famine. This does not mean their original actions were righteous. Selling Joseph into slavery was wrong. Their deception was wrong. Rather, Joseph recognized God's providence working through the circumstances that his brothers had intended for evil. And if we observe,
in Genesis chapter 50 verse 20 later records Joseph's statement that although they meant evil against him, God meant it for good. My dear mentors, my dear brothers and sisters, we should never use God's ability to bring good from suffering as an excuse to commit evil. But we can take a comfort in knowing that human wrongdoing cannot defeat God's ultimate purpose. So, my dear mentors, my dear brothers and sisters, what lesson did Israel need to learn? What do you think that Israel might have learned? Or what do you think what we had learned from this lesson? The descendants of Jacob needed to learn that their family history was not merely a story of promise, privileges, and ancestry. It was also a story of moral responsibility. God's people are expected to treat one another with justice, mercy, and love. That's why Leviticus 19 verse 18 commands that the Israelites to love their neighbors as themselves. The principle is clear. We must not treat other people merely as instruments for our own benefit. For our own benefits we should not use. We must consider their dignity, needs, and welfare. The sons of Jacob had once acted as though their own desires mattered more than the lives and feelings of others. Later, Judah showed that he was willing to suffer so another person could be protected. So, my dear greatest, my dear brothers and sisters, God is not merely interested in what we claim to believe. He is interested in how our faith changes the way we treat people. So, my dear mentors, my dear sisters. So, let us apply this lesson personally. If you have been selfish towards your spouse, begin demonstrating consideration. If you have been harsh towards your children, begin correcting them with patience and love. If you have betrayed someone's trust, acknowledge your wrongdoing and work to become trustworthy. If you have been jealous of another person's success, learn to rejoice in what is good. If you have hurt someone through your words, do not simply say, forget the past. Demonstrate a change attitude through your actions. My dear greatest mind, repentance does not mean pretending that the past never happened. It means turning away from wrongdoing and beginning to walk in a different direction. Some people may need time before they trust us again. We cannot demand instant forgiveness or instant restoration of every relationship, but we can begin doing what is right today. Judah's examples teaches us that the person who once caused suffering can learn to protect others rather than harm them. And if such change was possible in Judah's life, we should never assume that a person is beyond the possibility of transformation. So, my dear mentors, my dear brothers and sisters. So, let us change ourselves. Like in the New Testament, the gospel of Christ is mostly about the change. The gospel is not simply information to be heard. It's God's message about Jesus Christ. If you see 1 Corinthians chapter 6 verse 9 to 11 and Ephesians chapter 4 verse 22 to 32 and Colossians chapter 1 verse 13 to 14, it teaches his death and resurrection and the salvation offered through him. When people receive the gospel in faith and respond according to God's word, their lives are meant to change. The gospel calls people away from sin and towards righteousness. It calls people away from darkness and towards light.
added greatest, my dear brothers and sisters. It calls people away from selfishness and towards love. It calls people away from the old way of life and towards the new life in Christ. So, my dear greatest, my dear brothers and sisters. So, if God willing, so we can see the more about the gospel of Christ is more about change. So in the New Testament, so today in the part one, we have discussed about the Old Testament, the Joseph and his brothers, how they have changed. And if God willing, next week, we can see the part two, how the gospel can change our lives. So my dear Ignatius, my dear brothers and sisters, God is willing to change. God is willing to change. So confess your faith in Jesus Christ. Repent of your sins. Recognize your sin. Respond to Christ in baptism. Remain faithful to the Lord. So, my dear Ignatius, my dear brothers and sisters. Perhaps people remember you for your temper or your pride or your dishonesty or the mistakes you have made many years ago. Perhaps you remember your own failures and feel that you can never become a better person. But the message of Scripture calls you to take sin seriously without surrendering to despair. Do not say simply, you know, the gospel of Jesus Christ offers forgiveness and calls us to be transformed life. Do not say, I will change someday. Do not say, my past is too terrible. Look to Jesus Christ, who gave his life for sinners and rose again. So, my dear Ignatius, my dear brothers and sisters, God is willing to love us. God is willing to forgive us. Because he knows us and he will be always there for us. So, my dear Ignatius, my dear brothers and sisters, We must kneel down and we need to pray and we need to appeal to God. So God will definitely forgive us. So once we change, live by the word of God and be faithful in his words and be responsible for your actions. So my dear Ignatius, my dear brothers and sisters, we thank you so much for your comments and hearts and we love you so much and until we see you next week, amen. And may God bless each one of you abundantly.

And so far, we thank you so much for your hearts and comments, and really, really appreciate it. And thanks to Brother Calls is with us. Shout out to you, Brother Calls. And thank you so much for tuning in Ignite India program. And thanks to Sister Deepthi. And thanks to Brother Ratnam. And thanks to Brother Daniel. And thanks to Brother David. And thanks to Sister Anjali. And thanks to Sister TL from Seattle, Washington, US is in the house. And Sister TL has sent two hearts and mentioned, good morning, Brother Jack from Seattle, USA. Thank you so much, Sister. Good morning to you. And really, really appreciate your love towards listening to the Word of God. So, my dear Ignitus, my dear brothers and sisters, yes, we are transferring signal to Ignite the Mission Weekend with Brother Thunder K. So, see you next week. Until then, Amen.

So please refresh your browsers and it will automatically take you to the Ignite the Mission Weekend program. So my dear Ignitors, my dear brothers and sisters, and really appreciate all your love and really appreciate all your encouragement, and may God bless you all.

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1: Well, good morning, good afternoon, and good evening to all of you Igniters, regardless of wherever you are around the world. We are so blessed that each one of you has stayed connected here to Ignite Radio. Thunderkirk reporting live here from our studio. Hope all of you are having yourself a splendid, splendid day, Igniters. And to have each one of you here with us here on Ignite Radio. And welcome, welcome, welcome, Igniters, to Ignite the Mission Weekend, Igniters. And this is really fun day for us. And it really is. We got a couple of programs that we got set up here for the morning's Igniters. And then we got a couple of programs set up for this afternoon before we get ready is to head over to Asia, because it's going to be Lord's Day there. Yes, Igniters. We get to kick off Lord's Day program, and I guess you can say early, because you know, early Saturday evening on this side of the world. It's already Lord's Day morning in the Asian Pacific region, and we look forward to some great singing, some great lessons and sermons and things, and we hope, Igniters, that some of you or all of you will be able to get tuned in. And yes, we just heard from Brother Jack. Don't worry about it, Igniters. Won't be the last time that we hear Brother Jack. We will hear Brother Jack coming up here, Igniters, later on, God willing. We will hear Brother Jack from the Hyderabad Church of Christ there, South Hyderabad Church of Christ there in Hyderabad, India. And we definitely look forward to that, Igniters. And you can catch Brother Jack. That's going to be in a mixed language of English and Telugu, Igniters. Starting off, Igniters, at, I'll give it India time first, Igniters. That's going to be 12:15 India time. So keep that in mind. The Bible sermon with Brother Jack at 12:15 India time. All right, that's going to be 11:45 p.m. Saturday night here, 2 a.m. Eastern, or 2:45 a.m. Eastern time here on Ignite Radio. So get excited, Igniters, and get tuned in. Yes, get another fill of Brother Jack. As I said, that's going to be in a mixed language of Telugu and in English. And look forward to that. So amen to that. Amen to that. So Brother Jack will be on right after our happy Lord's Day. We will start off in Hong Kong, and then we'll get through the Philippines, and then from the Philippines, then we'll go over and get connected with our good friend Brother Jack Williams, and away we be able to go. Folks, let's get pumped up and excited. This is a good day. This is the day that the Lord has made, and amen to that. Be glad, be glad, be very glad. And we are ready and excited as could be. Amen to that. All right, let's go ahead and find out who's out there today, Igniters, and let's give some shout-outs to a few people. First and foremost, Igniters, I'd like to give a shout-out hailing all the way over from Ongole, India. Let's start it off. One in Amalu goes to our good friend, Brother Daniel, is with us here on Ignite Radio. So, greetings to you, Brother Daniel. Glad to see that you're with us here on Ignite Radio. Hey, it's 9:20 p.m. where Brother Daniel is in Pongo. So, Wanda Namalu, good evening. This is it. Yes, good evening to you. And glad to see that you are with us here on Ignite Radio. Amen to that. Good to have you. Good to have you with us, Brother Daniel. Let's continue on. Igniters, hailing all the way over from well, I think we had him. Think we had him. Anyways, probably well, it's 9:15, 9:20. Gotta get set up. I was gonna give Brother Ratnam a shout out, but I think he is yeah, had to go get prepared for bed. So they're early risers there. So there you go. But we do have our good friend Igniters hailing all the way over from Arkansas. You can catch his program, Igniters, the wonderful, wonderful program called The Vineyard. Igniters. Buenos dias, hermano. Yes, Igniters. Good morning. Good morning. Good morning goes to none other than to Brother Carlos is with us here on Ignite Radio. So I hope you're doing well, Brother Carlos. Amen to that. Hope you've been enjoying the some of the programming from India. And so greetings to you. Good to have you with us here on Ignite Radio. Hey, let's continue on. Igniters from Seattle, Washington. Igniters, always a pleasure to have this wonderful sister with us. Good morning, good morning, good morning. Goes to none other than Sister TL is with us here on Ignite Radio. And she has sent over four hearts. She says her Magandumumaga, Brother Kirk. Yes, good morning to you, sister. And glad to have you here with us here on Ignite Radio. Hope that you're having yourself a blessed morning on the West Coast, and good to be able to have you here. Amen to that. Igniters, also good to have all the rest of you that are listening elsewhere, regardless of wherever you are around the world. Hey, we're blessed that each one of you has stayed connected here to Ignite Radio. Okay, coming up here, Igniters, in about 8 minutes. Igniters, 8 minutes. We're kicking off our program in Igniters here on Ignite Radio with In God We Trust with Brother Bill Igniters from the great state of Kentucky. They're in the U.S., and so we'll check in with our good friend Brother Bill here on Igniters. Brother Bill of Acts Igniters, he is in the book of Acts, taking down chapters 3 and 4 Igniters. So we'll check in with him to see what's up. Outside of that, Igniters, let's go ahead and to get a little acapella music going. Just a couple of songs, Igniters, and then we're going to go ahead and get into it. Igniters, that's what we're going to go ahead and do. Just a couple of songs. That's all we need. So let's get rocking and rolling here on Ignite Radio. We're kicking it off, Igniters, the beautiful song called Praise the Lord here on Ignite Radio. Thunder Kirk reporting. Hope all of you are doing well.

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0: All right, everybody. Good morning, good afternoon, and good evening to all of you igniters, regardless of wherever you are around the world. We're blessed each one of you has stayed connected here to Ignite Radio. Thunderkirk reporting live here, and good to have each one of you here with us here on Ignite Radio. Yeah, fired up, time to get excited, igniters, as we kick off our wonderful Ignite the Mission weekend. And we're heading over to the great state of Kentucky, igniters, actually Bowling Green, Kentucky, here on Ignite Radio. And very excited, actually, is it about this. And we're glad to have our good friend, good brother, Brother Bill with us here on Ignite Radio as we get ready to just get going. And we're excited, igniters. We're excited. We got a couple of programs this morning, and then this afternoon, igniters, we will obviously we're scheduled to have our good friend Brother Wayne from Linden, Guyana, South America, and look forward to that. And so we also got myself as well. So we got some good afternoon programming too. So get excited, get excited. All right, we're fired up, ready to go, igniters. Hope all of you are fired up, ready to go. So without further ado, igniters, let's go ahead and to get going here. We're in the of Acts still. We finished off Acts chapter 2. Went into Acts chapter 3, so let's see where Brother Bill's going to go ahead and to pick up with this one, okay? Igniters, let's get rocking and rolling. But first, igniters, before we do that, shout out to Brother Carlos sending us a heart, and we appreciate that very much. Amen to that. Buenos dias. Sister TL sent over 3 hearts as well just now. So all right, and good to have those that are listening elsewhere as well. Again, good morning, good afternoon, and or good evening to you. Okay, we're ready to go, igniters. Brother Bill is ready to go, so without further ado, igniters, let's go ahead and to flip this microphone over to Brother Bill. And Brother Bill, so far, the book of Acts, it's been a deep one. So what can we learn today? Amen. Here we go, igniters. Welcome to In God We Trust with our good Bill here.
1: Igniters, Bill Dayton coming to you from Bowling Green, Kentucky, where the temperature has changed quite a bit. Brother Kirk would not be happy with it, but I am. And that's all that matters right now. But we're so happy to be with you. Today and every Tuesday, is our program is entitled In God We Trust, and we are looking at the book of Acts, and we are in chapter 4. So if you have your Bibles ready and your notepads ready, I'm ready, and I hope everyone else is ready out there at Ignite Radio Broadcasting, that we can proclaim God's Word to you in a way that is not only understood, but can be applied to our lives and, of course, shared with others. That's really what it's all about, sharing Jesus with those that we know or those we don't know. So, Acts chapter 4, Peter and John, we've dealt with the first 4 verses. We'll go over them rather quickly. Now, as they spoke to the people, the priests, the captain of the temple, and the Sadducees came upon them, being greatly disturbed that they taught the people and preached in Jesus the resurrection from the dead. And they laid hands on them and put them in custody until the next day, for it was already evening. However, many of those who heard the word believed, and the number of men came to be about 5,000. So, we can see that when we have the opportunity to preach the Word of God, to preach about Jesus Christ, there's going to be opposition. There always is going to be opposition. And Peter and John find that out very quickly. But when you read verse 4, many of those who heard the Word believed, and the number of the men came to be about 5,000. If you remember, back in Acts 2, there were 3,000 that were added to the 150. And now you've got 5,000 just men. And, of course, that probably multiplies because of the women and perhaps others that were there. So, you know, you're looking at the 3,000 plus 5 plus who knows how many. So you were looking probably well over 10,000 people right off the bat. So what a tremendous way the church is growing. But now, in verses 5 through 22, we come where we see the trial of Peter and John. Looking at chapter 4, verses 5 through 22. And it came to pass on the next day that the rulers, elders, and scribes, as well as Annas, the high priest, Caiaphas, John, and Alexander, and as many were of the family of the high priest, were gathered together at Jerusalem. And when they had set them in the midst, they said, or asked, "By what power or by what name have you done this?" Peter, filled with the Holy Spirit, said to them, "Rulers of the people and elders of Israel, if we this day are judged for a good deed done to a helpless man, by what means he has been made well, let be known to you all and to all the people of Israel that by the name of Jesus Christ of Nazareth, whom you crucified, whom God raised from the dead, by whom this man stands here before you whole. This is the stone which was rejected by you builders, which has become the chief cornerstone. Nor is there salvation in any other, for there is no other name under heaven given among men by which we must be saved." Now, when they saw the boldness of Peter and John, and they perceived that they were uneducated and untrained men, they marveled, and they realized that they had been with Jesus. What a testimony, Igniters. They knew that they'd been with Jesus. And seeing the man who had been healed standing with them, they could say nothing against it. But when they had commanded them to go outside of the council, they conferred among themselves, saying, "What shall we do to these men? For indeed that a notable miracle has been done through them is evident to all who dwell in Jerusalem. And we can't deny it, but so that it spreads no further among the people, let us severely threaten them that from now on they speak to no man in his name." So when they called them and commanded them not to speak at all, nor teach in the name of Jesus. But Peter and John answered and said to them, "Whether it's right in the sight of God to listen to you more than God, you judge. For we cannot but speak the things which we have seen and heard." So when they had further threatened them, they let them go, finding no way of punishing them because of the people, since they all glorified God for what had been done. For the man was over 40 years old on whom the miracle of healing had been performed. Okay, as we look at these verses, you know, the next day after 1 through 4, the next day it comes for the time for the trial. You have the rulers, elders, scribes, the whole high priest family assembly in Jerusalem. To keep that image in your mind, the Sanhedrin Council numbered to about 70 people. So you can see how greatly outnumbered and how intimidating this situation is to Peter and John. But Peter and John must stand before the council, and the council asks, "By what power or what name have you done this?" In other words, they want to know where Peter and John received their authority for what they've done. This is the proper question. Who gave you this power to heal the lame man? Who gave you the authority for what you are doing? Because it certainly is not from the Sanhedrin. Well, as you look at the response, Peter was filled with the Holy Spirit. Jesus promised that, if you remember, Igniters, all the way back in Mark 13, 9 through 11. And, of course, Peter begins his defense. But do you see that it is not so much a defense of themselves as it is another opportunity to preach Jesus? Peter and John don't appeal to the law about that they have a right to teach in the complex or some other legal argument to be freed. This is about having a chance to teach the Jewish leaders about the truth of Jesus. And that's really what it's all about. So Peter begins by pointing out that if the only reason they're standing trial is because of the good deed done to this disabled man, then know the work was accomplished not by them, but by the authority of Christ. But that is not quite how Peter says it. Peter says that they've healed this lame man by the authority of Jesus the Messiah, whom you crucified and whom God raised from the dead. And there is the gospel, the death, the burial, and the resurrection of Christ. So Peter says they killed Jesus, who is the Messiah, but God raised him back to life. And then Peter quotes Psalm 118, verse 22, and he applies this message to our Lord. The Jewish leaders were to be builders of God's nation, but they rejected the stone whom God had made the cornerstone. Further, there is no other authority given to people by which we can be saved. Salvation is in no other person. So Peter's saying that they crucified the one and only Savior of Israel. There will not be deliverance found in anybody else. There is no further Messiah whom you killed, the Holy One of God. Well, when you think of that statement, Igniters, this statement is just as true today. There's still no other name by which we can be saved. When Peter said those words, he meant that there is no authority, no other authority, where salvation can come from. So to do something in someone's name is to perform that action by their authority. And Jesus is the authority. There is no other authority to salvation. You're not going to find salvation to be found in Buddha. You're not going to find salvation to be found in Muhammad or Islam or any other person or religion that doesn't teach that Jesus is the Son of God raised from the dead. So to claim salvation in any other name on the day of judgment, it's going to be fruitless and we're not going to be saved. And then, of course, you see the verdict of the Sanhedrin. The response of the Sanhedrin is certainly interesting after this powerful speech made by Peter. The council observed the boldness of Peter and John, and they realized something. They realized that they were uneducated and untrained men in the law of Moses. But they also realized something that's very, very important, that they had been with Jesus. Verse 14, it's got to be our favorite part of what's going on here. And since they saw the man who had been healed standing with them, they had nothing to say in response. In other words, what can be said? The lame man is healed, and it can't be denied because he's standing right in front of him. So Peter and John claim it's the power of Jesus that the council killed about a month and a half back who has made the lame man whole. So what are you going to say to that? What can they say? So the council sends Peter and John out of the courtroom and begins to discuss the matter among themselves. And it's obvious or interesting here what they say to each other. You know, they kind of talk to themselves. What should we do with these guys? For an obvious sign, evident to all who live in Jerusalem, has been done through them. They couldn't deny it, Igniters. So this should have been enough. If the evidence is undeniable, then we ought to believe what was said. But the hard-heartedness of the priests and the Sadducees and the elders would not change. And it probably never does. So to prevent this from spreading among the people, they call Peter and John, threatening them and ordering them not to preach or teach at all in the name of Christ. You know, we've got to realize that the threats of the Sanhedrin, they're not empty threats. It was this very council that handed Jesus over to Pilate for him to be crucified. This council had the power of the Jewish nation behind it. So when the text says that the council threatened Peter and John, we need to kind of look at how those threats were. You know, they were threatening their lives if they kept preaching and teaching in the name of Christ. And then we come to the response of Peter and John. Peter calls upon the Sanhedrin's ability to judge matter. In other words, what Peter is saying here, you are all the judges. Decide this matter. Is it right in the sight of God to listen to you or to listen to God? Wow, what a powerful argument. Peter had noticed that the council can't refute that this miracle was done by the power of Jesus. It is undeniable. And so Peter says to them, who should we listen to? You are God. Peter continues by saying, for if we are unable to stop speaking about what we have seen and heard. So basically, how can we stop teaching about this because a notable miracle had been performed? Not only the miracle of the lame man, but the miracle that God, especially the miracle of God that raised Jesus from the dead. How can they not speak about these things? So you come to verse 21, it says that the council threatened Peter and John further. And again, we need to realize the severity of these threats. They were not only empty threats or vain commands, but for the time, the council found no way to punish Peter and John, implying that they wanted to impose judgment upon them. But what could they say that Peter and John had done against the law of Moses? Nothing. Nothing could be said because the people were all giving glory to God over what had been done. They couldn't kill Peter and John for blasphemy. They couldn't come up with some other charge because the event caused the people to praise God. So finally, we're told that the lame man here was over 40 years old when he was healed. It's got to be a notable miracle. How do we apply this today, Igniters? Should we listen to God or should we listen to men? Igniters, who should we listen to? The authority rests with God, not with other people. Should we listen to men who claim the world was created by natural forces over, you know, billions, millions of years? Or God, who said he spoke the world into existence? Should we listen to men who claim that hell is only reserved for the really bad of this world? Or to God, who says all that do not obey him are going to be punished, all who don't know him, according to 1 Thessalonians. So should we listen to others who claim that salvation is by merely praying certain words, or to God who said, repent and be baptized? You know, Peter and John did not cave into the pressure of these men. The council said that Peter and John had their teaching all wrong. But Peter and John said, we need to listen to the word of God, not you. So those honest in heart will realize that we've got to listen to God and not listen to others. If any man says anything that is contrary to what we read in the scriptures, then we cannot listen to that man. We need to obey our Lord. And then, of course, salvation is found in the power of Christ alone, Acts 4:12. We are not going to find salvation in any other authority. We're not going to find salvation in any other book. Salvation is not found in any other religions. But let's bring this closer to home. Salvation is not found in our name or authority. You know, most of the religious world, while claiming to follow the scriptures, are following their own authority. So when we ignore the clear teaching of the scriptures concerning salvation, you know, that requires confession, repentance, and baptism, we're claiming that salvation can be found in our own wisdom. When we justify our actions based not on the scriptures, but because we think that God will not care, you know, it's not a big deal or some other reason, we are placing the power of salvation in our knowledge and not Jesus. So, since the authority is in Christ, we've got to be saved by his conditions. Jesus has all power and authority in heaven and earth. We can't change that. We can't twist the scriptures to make them sound something that we want to hear. It's what Jesus says. Mark 16:16 says, he who believes and is baptized will be saved. He who does not believe will be condemned. Jesus' conditions are not complex. They're very simple. You know, you may believe you're a follower of Christ, but not have been baptized. We know people like that, Igniters. But if you've not been baptized, you're not saved, because baptism is one of the conditions of salvation. Acts 22:16, why are you waiting for? Arise and be baptized, washing away your sins. You know, you might have been baptized, but have not fully repented of your sins. And maybe you continue to remain in situations. You know, you're not saved because repentance is one of Jesus' condition for salvation. So let us be sure we have obeyed all the conditions of our Lord stated for salvation. Believe, repent, confess, and be baptized, and obviously remain faithful until death. Revelation 2:10. So that deals with those verses. So as we pick up our study, we looked at chapters 3 and 4. We saw Peter and heal the lame man. We've seen all that. The Sanhedrin is unable to do anything at this time. So there is no basis upon which the Sanhedrin could detain Peter. And this is kind of where we pick up the scene as we look at Acts 2, 23 through 37. Let's go ahead and read 23 through 31. And belonging to go, they went to their own companions and reported all that the chief priests and elders had said to them. So when they heard that, they raised their voice to God with one accord and said, Lord, you are God. You made heaven and earth and the sea and all that's in them. Who by the mouth of your servant David has said, why did the nations rage and the people plot vain things? The kings of earth took their stand, the rulers were gathered together against the Lord and against his Christ. For you truly, your holy servant, Jesus, whom you anointed, both Herod and Pontius Pilate, with the Gentiles and the people of Israel, were gathered together to do whatever your hand and your purpose determined before to be done. Now, Lord, look on their threats and grant to your servants that with all boldness they may speak your word by stretching out your hand to heal and that signs and wonders may be done through the name of your holy servant, Jesus. And when they prayed, the place where they were assembled together was shaken and they were all filled with the Holy Spirit and they spoke the word of God with boldness. So, once Peter and John are released, they went back to their own people, to their own company, and reported all that had happened. The chief priests and elders, what they said. And as we saw last time, it's not unreasonable to think that when the scriptures say the chief priests threatened Peter and John, they threatened the loss of their lives. So, Peter and John are kind of going through what they had dealt with, their arrest and threats. The Sanhedrin repeatedly warned them to no longer preach in the name of Christ, verse 18. So how frightening it must have been for the rest to hear what had happened to Peter and John. This same Sanhedrin had arrested Jesus in the middle of the night, and they held some what we might call a kangaroo court and turned Jesus over to the Romans and had him killed. Now the Sanhedrin turns its attention to the disciples of Christ. So it's evident that the company of believers were really unnerved at the hearing of what had taken place. In verse 24, you know, we read the response of the company when Peter and John complete their story. Carefully notice how these disciples respond to what the Sanhedrin has done. For their response is not the response I believe most of us would have said ourselves. First, the whole company, everybody, turns to God in prayer, noting the power and authority of God. The company recognizes that this is the fulfillment of what David spoke in Psalm 2. And notice their great faith by quoting this psalm. They're saying that what leaders of the Jews and the Romans are doing is vain and worthless. They have gathered themselves against the plans of God, of the Lord, and they're not going to prevail at all. They're going to fail. And in verse 27, we see this: the disciples apply this poem to Herod and Pilate and the Gentiles and the people of Israel as the ones who have stood against God. So the anointed is the holy servant, Jesus. Yet all of what has happened thus far has been according to God's plan, determined from the beginning, God's eternal plan and purpose for man. But second, in verse 29, the company of believers asked the Lord to look upon their hearts and grant the disciple boldness to continue to speak in God's word and perform miracles. okay, as was performed on the lame man, all the way back to chapter 3. After praying this, the place was shaken, they were filled with the Spirit, and they continued to speak the word of God boldly. There is much to be impressed here from what has been taking place. But I want us to see the boldness this company of believers had to trust God. You know, don't focus on the boldness that God offered them once they prayed. Look at the boldness these Christians had to trust God to take care of the situation. The disciples have their lives on the line if they're going to continue to serve God, if they're going to continue by speaking and teaching in His name. So the disciples don't pray that God remove these evil leaders so they can safely continue. The disciples don't give up and declare they have done all they could do, but now it's against the law to preach Jesus. Instead, they prayed to God and they give it to Him. They left it in His hands. So, you know, do you and I have that boldness, Igniters? Do we have that boldness to trust in the Lord to the degree that in the fact of threats of death, we rely upon God to take care of us? Or would we just simply fear and run away? We've got to be impressed by these disciples. You know, while certainly shaken by the news Peter and John report, request boldness and ask God to look upon these who are foolish enough to stand against God. And there is at least one stated reason why the disciples were able to have the boldness to trust God. They realized that God was in charge. And they realized that God would always be victorious. So their prayer begins by stating that God has all rule and authority and is creator of all things. When we remember that God is in control, then I don't have to worry or trust in myself what may or what may not happen. I can know with confidence that everything is in the hands of the creator of the world. He has power and knowledge that I will never have, okay? And He can deal with any circumstances that we might find ourselves in. So we've got to realize, as I'm sure these disciples realize, that no one at any time can stand against God. The disciples had no need to fear. They didn't need to fear Herod, Pilate, the Sanhedrin. They didn't need to fear any persecutor. Plotting against the will of God is just vanity. There's nothing more futile in life than to plan against God or live without God. We can have boldness to face the trials and tribulations of life when the Lord is on our side. We can have boldness to speak about God because in the end, no one can stand against Him. No one can stand against His anointed. But I believe the question of the psalmist as quoted in this text is definitely worthy of our consideration. Since God is all-powerful and almighty, why do we conspire and rage against God? Why do we do that, Igniters? Why do we plot futile and vain things? You know, if we're not planning and working according to the purposes of God, we're wasting our time and our lives on this planet. And we've got to realize this fact. Because when we do, it gives us boldness to stand against those who stand against God. Well, as we look at verses 32 through 35, we see that this boldness is to become one, to unite us. In verses 32 through 35, we read more about the unity of the multitude of believers in the first century. The end of verse 32 sums up the nature of the believers. They had everything in common. So the first century Christians shared all that they had with one another. And notice all that is described in this text that they had in common. The multitude of those who believed were of one heart. This is in chapter 4, verse 32. Neither did anyone that says that any of the things he possessed was his own, but they had all things in common. And with great power, the apostles gave witness to the resurrection of the Lord. We see this time and time again, Igniters. The resurrection of the Lord, that's the power. And great grace was upon them all. Nor was there anyone who lacked. Baral, who were possessors of lands and houses, sold them and brought the proceeds of the things that were sold and laid them at the apostles' feet, and they distributed to each as anyone had need. And Joseph, who was also named Barnabas by the apostles, which is translated son of encouragement, a Levite of the country of Cyprus, having land, sold it and brought the money and laid it at the apostles' feet. So, we see a number of things here, Igniters. First, they're one heart and one soul. That's the way we need to be. You know, they were joined together. They had a relationship with one another. Their hearts were joined together, you know, where there was a deep care and concern for each other. Their lives were joined together. They just weren't mere acquaintances who met on the Lord's Day. Okay, they had a joint participation in each other's lives. Second, no one said that any of these things that belonged to him was his own. Not only were the believers joined together in heart and soul, but they were also joined together financially. So they're willing to take care of one another and help the believers who had need. Nothing was held back, but possessions were sold to take care of one another. And third, they were joined in the grace of God. Through their belief in the resurrection of Christ and their obedience to the will of God, these believers experienced the grace of God in their lives. How could you not, Igniters? How could you not experience the grace of God in your life? You know, we've got a commonality in Christ that we can share with one another. There is and never will be any deeper connection than the spiritual bond and foundation that we have for one another. Then you go, you know, it's boldness to unite together. It's not an easy step. It's not a simple step to become united together to the degree that we read about in these first century Christians, the way they become unified. It's easy to simply give the friendly, hi, how you doing, you know, on a weekly basis. But we have a greater challenge to become united together in heart and in mind, such that we can say that all things, and we have all things in common with one another. So what prevents us from being joined like these Christians? Well, let's look at some things. Maybe it's a lack of time together. You know, one of the first problems we encounter is that we're not spending enough time together. You know, Acts 2, we can go all the way back there, and they spent time every day with one another. There's no way we can get to know each other by talking to each other a couple minutes after services as we pass through the doors. You know, we need to attend every service, obviously, so we can grow together and be joined together. I know I'm more close to those who I see on Sunday morning, Sunday night, and Wednesday night than I am with those that I only see perhaps Sunday morning. You know, we not only need to meet together for our scheduled worship time, but we need to make time together for time to socialize. That's important. We know that that's important. So, maybe it's a lack of trust. You know, we need more time to socialize with one another so we can begin to trust one another. You know, we don't trust mere strangers. It's not going to happen. It takes time. We know that. It takes time to build and to cultivate relationships. And the only time together and thoughtfulness while together can help bring down the walls and the barriers so that we can begin to have all things in common. Maybe it's a lack of desire. You know, I think another why we don't meet this New Testament example is because maybe we just don't want to be like them. You know, we're perfectly happy doing our own thing. We have busy schedules, and I don't want to worry about others. I don't want to worry about having to deal with working out, being with other people. I just don't have the time. I don't have the desire. You know, we're too busy and too tired to want to be joined with others. Sometimes we just want to be left alone instead of wanting to be joined together. And that's so unfortunate. You know, but here we are reading about a group of Christians that became a family, a community, sharing in all things and having all things in common. So what does it require? It requires boldness to open ourselves up so that others can get to know us. It requires boldness for us to open our schedules to spend time with other people instead of just staying home and resting. It requires boldness to open our homes. We don't do that anymore. You know, the pandemic back in 2020 really hurt that endeavor. Well, guess what, Igniters? It's 6 years later. Let's wake up. We don't have to deal with that anymore. We get so used to the habit of isolation, and that's never good. Never good. We need to have people in our lives, in our homes, so we can show an acceptance for love for each other. God has not allowed us to become closed off from the world. We're not to isolate ourselves from one another. There were prophets that tried that, and it wasn't good. It wasn't good at all. Elijah tried that, and it didn't go well for him. So let's be sure to do more to bring about the need for fellowship so that we become a model for Christianity as these brothers and sisters did. In other words, remember back in Acts 2, 42 through 47, they were devoted to the apostles' doctrine, to fellowship, the breaking of bread and prayers. And when they did that, their devotion led to growing every single day. And then you've got boldness to encourage. We have a man named Joseph. We know him better as Barnabas. So Barnabas is the son of encouragement. All right, he was a Levite from Cyprus who also sold a field and laid the money at the apostles' feet. You know, we're not told here the reason why he was called encouragement, but we do get to hear any of his encouraging words. So we must marvel in the fact that this man clearly made it his mission to be an

when we become nags and nitpickers at each other. You know, we're like the world when we question people's motives and try to find faults and tear each other down. That's not what we need to be doing. It takes a true Christian, a genuine Christian, to not give into these the ease of murmuring and complaining, and instead of becoming an encourager. Look what happened to Israel when all they did was murmur and complain. We know that story. So instead of seeing faults and using the fault against, see the fault and help them. Help them overcome the fault. What a difference it would make in our relationships if we used our weakness to help others instead of hurt each other. You know, why do we think it's our duty to find out what other people's problems are? Maybe we don't feel that. You know, why do we think it's been given to us to find faults with others and begin to swirl problems or difficulties? You know, why we will not be like Barnabas and try to help the person excel and become a better Christian? We show great boldness and true faith in God when we help people overcome obstacles rather than become their obstacles. We act cowardly. We're cowards when we would rather talk to others about the weaknesses of others rather than go to the person and help them to do better, you know, where they're failing. So all of us, Igniters, all of us need courage to put in our lives. I don't think there's anyone here who would say, anyone in the Ignite radio broadcasting world who would say they don't need to be encouraged. So let us be those kinds of people who will put courage into one another. Let us look to build each other up and not tear each other down. Let us look to help and find fault. Let us do good to others, even when they have wronged us. So these are the areas of boldness that we see as we close out Acts chapter 4. You know, we first begin with having the boldness to trust God. We can't help others and the disciples of God when we have not put our full reliance in Him. So trusting in God to carry you through the trials and difficult circumstances is important. Jesus told us that we have no reason for worry when we put our faith in Him. Secondly, we need to have the boldness to have all things in common with each other. God didn't leave us to be by ourselves and do God's will. He's commanded us to meet with one another, to assemble with one another, to be joined together so that we can grow as individuals, as a congregation. We must dedicate ourselves, devote ourselves to lower our defense and not create fences or bridges that keep each other at an arm's distance or maybe even further. You know, Igniters, when we do that, we become the encouragers that God wants us to be. We can be Barnabas, who saw the good in others and tried with all their might to help others reach the goal of spiritual maturity in the Lord. God, help us not to be cowards who find fault, but have the boldness to encourage each other to always do better. Well, as we come upon the fifth chapter, it's important that we recall what's taken place. Okay, the information of chapter 4, again, is going to be contrasted with the story told in chapter 5. So remember in chapter 4, Peter and John are arrested for preaching Jesus in the temple. However, the Sanhedrin could not hold them. And because of that, the miracle taking place and all the people were praising God. After threatening Peter and John, the Sanhedrin let them go, where they returned to their own people. The company prayed for boldness and continued to have all things in common, distributing their goods and possessions to anyone who had need. The fellowship and devotion to one another is exemplified in a man named Barnabas, the son of encouragement. So as chapter 4 closes, Barnabas, we're told, sold a field that he owned. He brought the money and laid it at the apostles' feet. Notice that chapter 5 begins with the word but. The word but. Okay? The group of believers had all things in common, are encouraging one another, they're selling their goods to help each other,
But now we come across a husband and wife that we've read about before, that being Ananias and Sapphira. Let's go ahead, Igniters, and read the first few verses here. Chapter 5. But a certain man named Ananias, with Sapphira his wife, sold a possession, and he kept back part of the proceeds. His wife was aware of it and brought a certain part of it and laid it at the apostles' feet. But when Peter said to Ananias, "Why has Satan filled your heart to lie to the Holy Spirit and keep back part of the price of land for yourself? While it remained, it was not your own. And after it was sold, was it not in your own control? Why have you conceived this thing in your heart? You have not lied to men, but you have to God." Then Ananias, hearing these words, fell down and breathed his last. And so great fear came upon all those who heard these things. And the young men arose, wrapped him up, carried him out, and buried him. Now it was about the third hour later when his wife came in, not knowing what had happened. And Peter answered her, "Tell me whether you sold the land for so much." She said, "Yes, for so much." And Peter said to her, "How is it that you have agreed together to test the Spirit of the Lord? Look, the feet of those who have buried your husband are at the door, and they're going to carry you out." Then immediately she fell down at his feet and breathed her last. And the young men came in and found her dead, and bearing her out, buried her with her husband. So great fear came upon all the church and upon all who heard these things. So we see that Ananias and Sapphira buy a piece of property. He decides to keep back part of the proceeds. Sapphira is fully aware of what Ananias has done. He comes and lays the money at the disciples' feet. Peter, of course, asked him why Satan has filled his heart to lie to the Holy Spirit and keep back part of what he sold for himself. So let's deal with some of the statements that are made here by Peter. Got a little more time, Igniters. First, the text is not saying that Satan overtook Ananias so that he had no choice. You know, we see that Ananias and Sapphira willfully began this situation. Peter is asking, why would he fall into Satan's trap by lying? Second, many people misunderstand the condemnation of Ananias. Some think that the sin was keeping some of the money back, and that Ananias was required to give all the proceeds that he received from the property. But as we continue to look at the story, we see something very clear. Peter, in verse 4, argues that Ananias could not have done with the money as he chose. The first sentence, "while it remained unsold, did it not remain your own?" shows that Ananias did not have to sell the property in the first place. The property was theirs, and he didn't have to be sold. So Peter's next sentence, "after it was sold, was it not at your disposal?" That shows that even though he didn't sell the, or though he did sell the property, they could have done with the proceeds as they wished. So the sin was not holding back some of the money. Verse 4 clearly identifies the sin. "You have not lied to men, but to God." What do they lie about? Though it's not really stated, it's evident that Ananias lied that they gave all the proceeds from the selling of the property, when in fact, he held it back. So Ananias was not condemned for keeping some of the money. He is condemned for lying about what was given. As soon as Ananias hears these words, of course, he falls down and breathes his last. Immediately, great fear came upon all that heard. Now, about 3 hours goes by, and Sapphira, his wife, comes in, not knowing what had happened. And Peter asks her what if they sold the property for a certain amount. She says yes, and is caught in her lie. And Peter notes that Sapphira and Ananias had conspired together in this act of lying to God. Immediately, she fell down at his feet and died. Therefore, great fear came upon the whole church and all who heard these things. Well, have you ever asked yourself why Ananias and Sapphira lied about this? You know, what is the benefit of lying about what they sold the property for? Well, before we answer this question,
I want us to consider a couple other instances where God struck people dead. And that deals with Nadab and Abihu that we will get into next time. Igniters, thank you so much for being here today. Thank you, Brother Kirk. Thank you, the elders at Siri. Thank you for all those who listen. I'm so thankful to be part of such a tremendous, awesome responsibility and privilege, really, to speak the Word of God. Let's pray. God, thank you so much for loving us, for caring for us. Thank you for your Word that guides and directs us. May we continue to be more and more like your Son. When others look at us, Father, I pray that maybe we're not educated or trained, but one thing they know for sure, that we have been with Jesus. Thank you for your Son. It's his name we pray. Amen.

Well, Igniters, that was a very, very nice deep study. Igniters here on Ignite Radio by our good friend Brother Bill, and amen to that, Igniters. Amen to that. And we'll continue on Igniters with this, God willing, coming up Igniters on Tuesday, Igniters Tuesday. So Tuesday afternoon, 3 p.m. Pacific, 6 o'clock Eastern Time, 10 o'clock for all of you in coastal areas of Africa and Europe, 11 o'clock for all of you in the United Kingdom, Western Europe and Africa, including Nigeria, Igniters, and that's going to be 6 a.m. in the morning for all of you in the Asian Pacific region, including the islands of the Philippines. Check your local listings, compare it to the time zone closest to you in the event I did not mention your time zone. And wow, that was pretty powerful, Igniters. I'm gonna admit to that. That was pretty powerful, and some good food for thought. Some very good food for thought for sure. And amen to that. Amen to that. What do we got here? Sister TL sent over 1 2 hearts. Said good point. Amen. Sent over 2 more for 4, 1 more for 5, 2 more for 7. And said, amen, brother. Good study. And yeah, there you go. There you go. Amen to that. Even I chipped in with a couple of hearts, and just a reminder about, yeah, amen. Salvation is in no other name. And amen to that, folks. Amen to that. Wow. Wow. Good one. Very much a good one. All right, Igniters coming up here in about what do we got here, guys? 30, 35 minutes from now? Yeah, 35 minutes from now, Igniters. We will go ahead, Igniters, and to check in. We got another one coming up. This is going to be getting very, very interesting, Igniters. Man, I get excited about these wonderful studies. Some good deep studies here on Ignite Radio. That's going to be for sure. So, amen to that. Amen to that. The Victory Circle Igniters. Brother Albert is going to be with us here, and we look forward to that. Very much look forward to that. You know, Brother Albert, you heard me saying this has been a good series, Igniters. The Victory Circle with Brother Albert, and he's in the book of Job. Getting ready to conclude the book of Job. Very deep study. Very deep study. That's coming up here, Igniters, in about 35 minutes from now. We'll check in with our good friend, Brother Albert, here on Igniters. This is Thunder. I'm here. Hope all of you are having yourself a good morning, good afternoon, and a good evening. Regardless of wherever you are around the world, we bless each one of you who has stayed connected here to Ignite Radio. Here's the song, Oh Sacred Head, here on Ignite Radio.

The soldiers stripped Jesus and put a scarlet robe on him. They wove a crown of thorns and set it on his head. They mocked him. They spit on him. They took a staff and struck him on the head again and again. After they had mocked him, they led him away to crucify him. He was despised and rejected by men, a man of sorrows and acquainted with grief. Surely he has borne our griefs and carried our sorrows. He was wounded for our transgressions. He was crushed for our iniquities. And with his stripes, we are

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0: All right, everybody. Good morning, good afternoon, and good evening to all of you. Igniters, Dunderkirk reporting live here. Good to have each one of you here with us. And welcome, welcome, welcome, Igniters, to the Victory Circle with our good friend, Brother Albert, here on Ignite Radio. And we just had a little bit of a delay here. But we got everything rocking and rolling, that's for sure, and very happy with that. So, Brother Albert, we got you. We're happy about that. Got everything worked out. And we're going to go ahead right now, Igniters, and to flip this microphone over to Brother Albert and get rocking and rolling to the Victory Circle with Brother Albert here on Ignite Radio. Brother Albert, I tell you, I've been looking forward to this, and you know why. Igniters, Brother Albert here on Ignite Radio. Go ahead, bro.
1: Well, well, well, good morning, good afternoon, and good evening to all Igniters, my brothers and sisters in Christ, listeners. May the peace and love of God be upon us all. This is a Victory Circle. My name is Albert Seuss, your host. It is a pleasure for me once again to be with you on this platform, Ignite Radio, to continue study the Word of God with you. As you all know, we are close to the end of the book of Job. Today we're going to see chapter 38, 39, and 40. And we pray, God, that we will enjoy the book of Job and understand the reason why we as Christians has to be able to endure the suffering and to have faith in God, because the suffering sometimes is God testing us for us to understand Him and to know who we are. Today we're going to see the humility to see God when suffering. Chapter 38, 39, and 40 of the book of Job. Let's go to God in prayer. Dear Heavenly Father, in the name of your Son, Jesus Christ, our Lord and Savior, we boldly, Father, come before your throne this morning, this afternoon, this evening, to continue study the book of Job. And we pray, Father, that you help us to conclude this book with mind open and to understand who we are and to understand when we are in suffering, not to give up on you, give up on faith, but to keep on going until the end. We pray, Father, that you keep us holy and will keep us strong in the faith until Christ returns. In his name we pray. Amen. Once again, my brothers and sisters, my listeners, it is a pleasure once again for me to be with you around the circle to study the Word of God with you. I would like to say thank you to Brother Kirk for a wonderful introduction, and we pray that God keep you and

runs the world. Job has challenged that God has not treating him fairly. So he does not think that God has not been right towards him because Job has been blameless and upright. So Job's friends have an opinion that Job must have sinned for all of this calamity to all which fall on him. As we see, my brothers and sisters, Elihu has offered his speeches in which he disagreed with Job and with the three friends. Elihu defended God and challenged that what Job has said about God. But Elihu does not say that Job sinned and that he is why he is suffering. So we see, my brothers and sisters, here the book of Job reveals everyone the opinion about the reason that we are suffering. As we see, my brothers and sisters, how many people have taught they could run the world better than God. I believe this crosses the mind of every human at one point or another. If there is a God, my brothers and sisters, why is the world like this? Why is there so much evil? That's the point of view of everyone who are living in this world. That's what we are believe. That's what we have in mind to question why there's natural disasters. Why is there pain? We, in our infinite wisdom, would surely do a better job in this world than what we see. See, Job has questioned his own circumstances and the way God runs the world. So Job is righteous, he is blameless and upright, fearing God and turning away from evil. We read this portion of scripture in each lesson that we are studying with you, my brothers and sisters. But despite his righteousness, he is suffering immensely. Job has greatly desired to come into God's presence so that he could present his case before God. Now, God is going to make his presence known and answer Job. So now, my brothers and sisters, God's going to speak. Since the beginning,
We see God's never intervene. But now, it is God's turn. Get ready, because chapter 38, verses 1 and 3, we see the paragraph opens with the Lord answering Job out of the whirlwind. God coming in a storm. That is the way God often reveals himself. God's presence is frequently, my brothers, is pictured as a storm. Remember what happened when God comes to Mountain Sinai in the Exodus. When we read in Exodus chapter 19, verses 16-19, it says, on the morning of the third day, there were thunders and the lightning and a thick cloud on the mountain and a very loud trumpet blast, so that all the people in the camp trembled. Then Moses brought the people out of the camp to meet God. And they took their stand at the foot of the mountain. Now, Mountain Sinai was a weapon wrapped in a smoke to be caused that the Lord has descended on it in fire. The smoke of its went up like the smoke of a cannon, and the whole mountain trembled greatly. And as the sound of the trumpet grew louder and louder, Moses spoke, and God answered them in thunder. So notice how God comes to Elijah in 1 Kings chapter 19. And he said, go out and stand on the mountain before the Lord. And behold, the Lord passed by, and a great and a strong wind tore the mountain and broke it in pieces, the rock before the Lord. But the Lord was not in the wind. And after the wind, an earthquake, but the Lord was not in the earthquake. And when Ezekiel saw the Lord in a vision and for his prophecy, and notice what Ezekiel saw in Ezekiel chapter 1, verse 4. As I looked, before a stormy wind came out of the north, and a great cloud with brightness around it, and fire flashing forth continually, and in the midst of the fire, as it were, gleaming metal. Consider the first words, my brothers, that God says to Job in Job chapter 38, verses 2 and 3. It says, who is this that darkens counsel by words without knowledge? Dress for action like a man, I will question you, and you make it known to me. So now God speaking to Job, my brothers and sisters, not a friend, not like the other friends, but this is the God Almighty
speaking, using different translation. And God asked, who is this who questions my purposes, my counsels, or my plans, my wisdom, and my design? Make yourself ready to answer the Lord. Brace yourself. This is a picture of getting ready for work or for battle. My brothers and sisters, Job is in challenge. So Job wanted this contest. So listen to God. God will question Job. I will question you, said God. And you make it known to me, Job. It is time for you to answer me. So now, God speaking to Job. But Job thought he would ask such penetrating question and will compel God to answer. As we saw in Job 23, verse 2, and Job 31, verse 35. So Job, you can think, or you think you know, but you are completely in the dark, lacking counsels and knowledge. You are speaking and you do not know what you are talking about. So now God is in Job's presence, speaking with Job as two friends. So for God to speak with Job, as you know, my brothers, God is the Almighty, the creator of the universe, the creator of every being and things in the universe. So God describes the creation in chapter 38, verses 4 to 15. If you go along with me, you will notice that the question begins with, where were you? That's the question that God starts with Job. Where were you? In chapter 33, verse 4. And shift to the who determined it. Chapter 33, verse 5. So Job lacks knowledge. That's God's great power here. And God continued to talk to Job by saying, tell me, if you have understanding, surely you know. It's chapter 38, verse 4, 38, verse 5. So God's point as it begins to show that everything is purposefully created, which is good. As we see in Genesis chapter 1, and is rejoiced over by the creation and by the sons of God.
chapter 38, verse 7. Not only was the creation good, but the sign of how creation runs was also good. The other God made brought cosmic joy. We see, my brothers, in chapter 38, verses 8 to 15, is focused on God's power. Because God has the power to shut in the sea and giving its limit. God has the power to make the day begin and the night end. But there is an important metaphor that God is using here, my brothers and sisters. God is not only speaking about his power over the imminent creation, but also over evil doing and over the devil itself. Remember that this discusses have been poetry. You remember that in the scripture, the sea and the darkness frequently represent evil and wickedness. In Revelation chapter 12, verse 17 to 13, we can see that this is what God is doing because of verse 15. From the wicked, the spirit is withheld, and the upper left arm is spoken. But God did not randomly add a sentence about the faith of the wicked, because this paragraph about the sea and the darkness are pictures of God's control over the wicked. So now, we see evil has limits, according to chapter 38, verse 11. And nothing is beyond God's authority. The wicked love the darkness, but God does shake out the wicked. All along chapter 38, my brothers and sisters, we are reading down, and got all those informations. So now in chapter 38, verse 13. If to continue, we see there is will be at a time when the light will rise and shake out the evil. Because we know evil likes the dark. But there will be a time when the light will rise and shake out evil, because evil cannot live in the light. So Job has criticized the fact that the wicked prosper and seem to continue without justice falling on them. So please, my brothers and sisters, notice that God declares that there will be a time when God shakes out the wicked. But here, the hard message that God gives in this paragraph,
there is a specific place in the created order for evil. As you can see in chapter 38, verse 8. So even evil has a purpose in God's order, my brothers and sisters. God used evil for you to understand how he runs the world. So God limits the evil. Meaning so that God gave the evil a certain limit on his creation, on his creation and creature. And nothing go beyond God's authority, as we've seen that in the beginning of the lesson. So no matter what happened to Job, God is in control, and God gives the order for that to be happen. So this is such an important concept that is easy to forget or not consider. So God could have judged Satan and his angels before the creations of humanity, but God did not do that. Instead, God could have, my brothers, judged the world after the fall of Adam and Eve and dealt with evil, as we can see in Genesis chapter 3. But God did not do that. To continue, we see God could have judged the world and ended with the murder of Abel and dealt with Satan then. But God did not want to do that. So God does not cause evil, but God does not take pleasure in evil doing either. But God does use evil for his purposes. We see? So my brothers, we have to be careful when we are in a situation not to jump up to accuse the devil for what happened to us. Because sometimes God uses the evil to correct us, to shape us. You see, evil does not operate outside God's design. No way. But we saw this in the first two chapters of Job. So nothing that happened to Job, my brothers and sisters, operated outside God's knowledge or outside of God's approval. So God is sovereign over all things happen. So if God did not want evil to run right now, then it would not run right now. But this is the order
he made in this universe. And it is purposeful for God to do so, because he is the one who runs the world. So he runs it the way he wants it. We see wickedness is not excluded from God's power. So we see, my brothers and sisters, here now, God in chapter 38, verses 16 to 38, rule over illimited nature. God asked Job, challenging questions regarding nature. By asking Job, can you explore the depths of the sea? Remember, my brothers and sisters, Job, because of his suffering, because of what challenging he had from his friends, saying that God has to vindicate him. Because as he knows, he didn't do anything wrong. He has to question God for wrongdoing that God did against him. So now it's the time for God to question Job for pleading against God. And God, in chapter 38, 16:38, my brothers, is just challenging Job by asking Job some difficult questions. And God started like this: can you explore the depth of the sea? Then how can you explore the depth of God's mind and purposes? Chapter 38, 16, 18. And the light and the darkness are controlled by God. God's power is seen in the storehouse of snow and hell. God can use the creation to bring trouble. And we have seen that God do this with the 10 plagues in Exodus chapter 9 and use hell against Canaanite kings of Joshua. In Joshua chapter, the Canaanite kings in Joshua chapter 10, verse 11. And then we see God has the power to bring water and rain to the middle of nowhere so that little is giving. Life is giving. So Job can. God asked Job, can you put the rainwater where you want and where no one is at? In chapter 38, verses 25, verse 27. And God continued to say, Job, do you know where all this water comes from? How did all the ice
get to where it is at. Tell me, if you know Job, who can control the stars? We're still in chapter 38, verses 31, 33. And God continued to question Job. Did you put those constellations there so that they do not move? Yet those stars are all under God's control. Can you control the rain and the lightning? 38, chapter 34, and chapter 8, verses 34 to 38. God continued to say, can you call for it to fall with your voice? Can you call for it to fall with your voice? Job is to consider as complete insignificance before God. Completely numb, completely down, completely idiot, completely inadequate to respond to those questions, because none of them was there for Job to do. So God continued to say to Job, who are you to question the purpose and designs of God? And now God continues in chapter 38, verse 39 and 30, my brothers and sisters, to rule over animals. God continued with the same questioning, but now shifted to the living creation by continue question Job. Can you provide food for all the animals? The circle of life has been established by the wisdom and power of God. Do you have control or knowledge of the inaccessible animals who hide in inaccessible caves to give birth? Do you have the power to give freedom and provision to the animals in the wild? Did you make the wild ox, which is so powerful, unusable for men to tame? Consider the ostrich. So God made the ostrich foolish, and yet it still survives. Job, did you make the ostrich like this, and yet it still lives? Did you give the horse its strength? The horse is mighty and fearless in battle. Job, did you do that? Did you give the hawk and the eagle their amazing visions and birds of prey?
still chapter 38, verses 26 to 30. How now, why does God do all this besides to give all humans who read this a dose of humility? Well, God's point is in Job chapter 40, verses 1 and 2. Will you contend? Will you contend with the Almighty? So now God still pushing Job off the cliff. The Lord answering Job in all the version of the Bible. This is God's answer. So Job finds a fault with the way God runs the world. Job, let's see you do it. Let's see your wisdom and power. Do you have a very limited vision and very limited wisdom? It is easy to criticize what you are not doing. And are unable to do. Job, are you really going to reprove God? So the word contend, my brothers and sisters, is often used to speak of comforting another in court over a breach of contract obligation. And God says to Job, are you going to say that God has failed in his obligation? Are you going to say that God is not holding up his end of the deal? So this is an important message, my brothers and sisters. We are no position to tell another person how to do something about which we have no knowledge whatsoever. This would be like me coming to you or coming to your work and challenging you on how you do your job when I have never done your job before. Lacking knowledge and wisdom in such matters, it could be like you telling how I ought to do my job when you do not have the knowledge or understanding about teaching. Yet we do this with God, my brothers and sisters, often. Telling him how he ought to run the world when we do not have the knowledge or wisdom in the slightness. We need to keep quiet and let God do his mighty works, my brothers and sisters. So often we precipitate God to do our own instead of waiting on God. You see your friend successful in his life,
you were to be a successful man or woman. So you go and do what you're not supposed to do. And you fail. And now, instead of blaming yourself, you're blaming God. So it is time, my brothers and sisters, for us to understand God Almighty. He runs the world the way He wants it. God is our creator. We are His creature. He runs our lives the way He wants it. God created us, each one of us, for a purpose. God knows how long I'm gonna live on this earth. And He knows everything about me. Even I spend millions of doctors, specialists, to have a better life. But if He doesn't want me to have a better life, a wealthy, a healthy life, like He did to Job, no money can make you happy. No money can make you healthy. If it's God's purpose, you cannot go beyond it. So this is how Job does respond. Job says that he was spoken too much. In chapter 40, verses 3 and 5. I am nothing, and what answer can I give to the Lord Mighty? God has a purposeful creation. There is a purpose to the universe. The world runs the way it does because God made it the way He wants it. He allows suffering to happen because that is how He made the world, and He allows evil to continue because that is how He made the world. Who are we to challenge the creation other when God saw the creation as good and the spiritual beings rejoiced over it? So do not contend with the Almighty, my brothers and sisters, that He is falling His obligations towards you or towards His world. Everything is going along according to God's plan. So be humble and have faith in God's works. God's purposes and God's designs. So we do not need to know God's purposes, but my brothers and sisters, to simply trust in His wisdom. So my brothers and sisters, God is the owner of the universe. We are His workmanship. So we do what He asks us to do, not us to ask Him or to tell Him what to do and how to do it. So for now on, my brothers and sisters, put that in your mindset. God run the world, not us. We are just here to do whatsoever
He asks us to do, no matter what the circumstances, no matter what the outcomes, do whatsoever God asks you to do. Not you to ask God or to tell God what to do. Otherwise, we're going to put ourselves in Job's situation. Let us pray. Dear Heavenly Father, we thank you. And we thank you once again to continue study the book of Job. And through the book of Job, we will understand your power, your wisdom, because you are almighty. Help us, Father, to continue in the faith, to continue in the word, that we may live according to your word. In Jesus Christ's name we pray. Amen. Thank you, my brothers and sisters. It was a pleasure for me to be with you once again to continue studying the book of Job. May God bless you all and keep you until we meet again. So long.

Well, Igniters, that was a very, very deep study by none other than our good friend Brother Albert. And let me tell you something. Wow. Talk about reflection, Igniters. Talk about reflection. Wow. Wow. That's all I can be able to say is the word wow. Don't forget, Igniters, you can catch Brother Albert on Ignite New England, Igniters. Ignite New England coming up here, God willing, on Monday. Catch him at 2 p.m. Pacific, 5 Eastern Time. That's 9 o'clock for all you in the coastal areas of Africa and Europe, 10 o'clock for all you in the United Kingdom, Western Europe, and Africa. Wow. 5 a.m. in the morning for all of you that's Tuesday morning. 5 a.m. in the morning for all of you that's in the Asian Pacific region. Do check your local listings compared to the time zone the closest to you in the event I did not mention your time zone. Wow. I told you that this was a really, really good breakdown, and I meant it. Amen to that. Amen to that. Wow. What do we got here? Because boy, oh boy, I tell you, man, oh man. Brother Albert was not messing around with that. That was for sure. Wow. All right. Let's see here. Sister TL sent in a heart and said, "Greetings, Brother Albert," and amen to that. And then she sent over here 1, 2, 3, 4 hearts with an amen, brother. Two more for a total of 6 hearts, one more for 7 hearts, and said, "Thanks, Brother Albert." And amen to that. Even myself, some good food for thought here. We need to remember evil has its limits. God is always in control, folks. Regardless of whatever happens, God is always in control. Even when things don't look right, he's still there. So that was my comment, and then on top of that, I sent over 3 hearts. Very, very, that's a sit down, go examine yourself in the mirror, study. And he's been doing it, over the last couple of months, breaking down Job. Wow. That's all I'm gonna say is the word wow. You can learn a lot when you study Job. Some of it might be uncomfortable. Some of it will be needs to be reflected upon. But man, you can learn a lot. You can learn a lot from Job. All right, Igniters, we're gonna go ahead get into Acapella Hour here on Ignite Radio. We're going to get into 140 minutes of great music, Igniters. We will have some Bible scripture today. We will have a couple of ministry minutes. Some great acapella music here on Ignite Radio. So we'll get set. Afternoon programming coming up here on Ignite Radio, and we'll get that posted up here probably about an hour from now while we get some things situated here on Ignite Radio. Deep, deep study, folks. Deep, deep study. That is yeah. If you're new to Ignite Radio, welcome on board, and we hope that you learned something and that you'll stick around because we got a lot more
going on here on Ignite Radio. Thunderkirk reporting live here. Hope all of you are doing well. Let's go ahead and get a little a cappella music going here, Igniters. Let's get it started with, what do we got here? I Stand in Awe of You. And we'll kick it off with our good friend, Jeff Nelson, Igniters. Jeff Nelson here on Ignite Radio. This is Thunderkirk reporting live here. Hope everybody's having themselves a good morning, a good afternoon, a good evening, regardless of wherever you are around the world. We're blessed each one of you has stayed connected here to Ignite Radio.

0: Hi everyone, welcome to Minute Ministries. This is John, one of your fellow brothers in Christ from Surrey, BC, Canada. Today I wanted to talk about something that everybody thinks about, which is the pursuit of happiness. I recently read an article where it talked about the pursuit of happiness, and that since 1972, Americans have been asked in a poll one simple question: are you happy? And for almost 50 years, most people said yes. But since the COVID pandemic, for the first time ever, more people said that they were not happy. And when we took a look at the data, it appeared that the people who were the least happy were actually the most educated and the most wealthy. The people who had everything the world said would make them happy were actually the most disappointed. And so why is that? When we read Jeremiah 2:13, it gives us a good analogy. God says that his people have forsaken me, the spring of living water, and have dug their own cisterns, broken cisterns that cannot hold water. In other words, his people kept looking for something to fill them up, but it never worked. It never really does. Money, success, these things are not bad, but they were never meant to be our source of joy. We pursue them thinking that we will wholly be satisfied once we have attained them. But once we have them in our hands, we just think, is that it? I sacrificed so much for this? It leaves us wanting. Maybe some of you have had that experience. Jesus said in John 10:10 that he came so that we may have life and have it to the full. Jesus promised complete satisfaction. I personally am in pursuit of that because I wonder, what does it feel like to be satisfied for good in pursuit of God and in a godly life? I encourage you all to try it with me and share with others what you have experienced.
1: Hi, my name is Diamond, and I am a young igniter from the Philippines. Today's Bible scripture of the day comes from 1 Corinthians chapter 10, verse 13. God is faithful. He won't allow you to be tempted beyond your abilities. Instead, with temptation, God will also supply a way out so that you

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1: And I'm a young igniter from the Philippines. Today's Bible scripture of the day comes from Psalms chapter 128, verse 1. Blessed are all.

0: The role of the watchman. Let's bow our heads. Heavenly Father, we come before you today seeking wisdom and courage to fulfill our roles as watchmen in your kingdom. Guide our hearts and minds as we delve into your word. In Jesus' name, amen. Hello, everyone. Today we begin a lesson on our understanding our responsibilities as Christians in sharing the good news of salvation. Our focus will be on Ezekiel 33:6, where we learn about the role of the watchman. Please turn with me to Ezekiel 33:6. But if the watchman sees a sword coming and does not blow the horn, and people are not warned, and a sword comes and takes a person from them, he is taken away for his wrongdoing. But I will require his blood from the watchman's hand. In ancient times, the watchmen were appointed to stand guard on the city walls. Their primary duty was to watch for any signs of danger, be it approaching an army or natural disaster, and to alert the populace with the sound of a horn or a trumpet. If the watchman failed in his duty, the blood of those unprepared would be on his hands. This imagery is powerful. It's not just about physical safety, but spiritual vigilance. Now let's think about our role today. We are watchmen of our time. Not against physical swords, but against spiritual threats, sin, despair, temptation, and ignorance of God's truth. Warning others just like the watchman, we have a responsibility to warn those around us. If we see someone heading towards a spiritual ruin because they do not know Christ, should we not alarm them? Shouldn't we sound the alarm? The scripture is clear. If we fail to share the message of salvation, we share in the responsibility for those who perish without knowing Christ. Have we ever felt that nudge from the Holy Spirit to speak up, to share our faith, but hesitated? What held us back? Fear of rejection? Lack of knowledge? The gospel is our horn. It's the message of salvation through Jesus Christ. When we share this, we save lives. Not temporarily, but eternally. By sharing the truth of Jesus, we offer a chance for repentance and eternal life. We keep our hands clean, knowing we've done what we could to alert others to the coming judgment and the grace available through Jesus Christ. So, what are some practical steps? Pray for opportunities. Ask God to place people in your path who need to hear the gospel. Have your personal story of faith ready. It's often the most compelling way to share. Know the basics of the gospel so you can explain it clearly and confidently. As we close today, remember that each one of us is called to be a watchman. The next time you feel that urge to speak about Jesus, remember Ezekiel 33:6. You might not see the immediate impact, but your words could be the very alarm that leads someone to salvation. Let's close with a prayer. Lord, equip us to be diligent watchmen. Give us the words to speak, the courage to act, and love to share your gospel. May we never be found derelict in our duty, in our sacred duty. In Jesus' name, amen. As we end off, just one final thought. I'd like to encourage every one of you this week to look for one opportunity to share your faith, however small it might be. Let's watch.
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Thank you for tuning in today as we open the inspired scriptures together. This is your host for this Ladies Lift class, Sister Lois from the City of Smiles. Whether you are listening during your daily routine or gathering with fellow sisters in Christ, my prayer is that our time will ground the lesson from your word that we are going to handle today. May you will bless each one of the lady, each one of us, especially the people, the brethren behind this ministry here in Ignite Radio. Thank you for these brethren who are willingly and lovingly doing your will. You bless the people like Brother Kirk, Brother Eliasar, and the rest of the brethren. And may it's a lady who will be having their time, their precious time with this lesson. You will bless their family as we continue sharing your word worldwide for the Ladies Lift class. And may you will always give us the understanding and more a zeal to do your will. Forgive us, Lord, for the sins we have committed against you. All those things we pray in your son's name, Jesus Christ. Amen. Once again, ladies here in Ignite Radio, let's have a new lesson for this week. Well, last time we have some issues about our electrical power here, so just this time, hoping that everything will be going well. So at this point in time, let's try to open our Bibles, dear sisters in Christ. As I told you, I'm always using the version of New King James. Let's talk about this lesson that we can find in 2 Peter chapter 1, verses 5 to 7. Let's talk about this Christian graces. Let's try to read this. But also for this very reason, giving all diligence, add to your faith virtue, to virtue knowledge, to knowledge self-control, to self-control perseverance, to perseverance godliness, to godliness brotherly kindness, and to brotherly kindness love of our Lord Jesus Christ. We included the verse 8 here. When Apostle Paul or Apostle Peter wrote this second letter, he identified himself as a servant and apostle of Jesus Christ, writing to those who had obtained a like precious faith, as we can have on the day of Pentecost, as we can have that in Acts chapter 2. Believers were called to walk in unity according to the divine pattern. And notice verses 3 and 4. Right before our passage, God's divine power has already given us all things that pertain to life in godliness through the true knowledge of Him. In the apostolic age, Christians understood that salvation required human compliance with God's divine grace. God provides the supply, but Peter commands us to give all diligence, to make every effort to build upon our faith. And I have a question here. Are these Christian graces strictly sequential? Let's try to tackle this. Let us address a fundamental question, that these graces be obtained in strict numerical order, as we can see. They were written like in verses 5 to 7. And checking this Greek word Peter uses for add is epikouregio, which in ancient times described fully outfitting, acquired lavishly and without stinting. Apostle Peter is not giving us a rigid staircase where lock in it and ignore it while moving to step two. In the first century church context, these graces were viewed as a harmonious choir or a matured Christian character.
As we know, faith is the fundamental baseline. If we can go back to Romans 10:17, faith comes from hearing by the word of God. So through listening the word of God, faith comes. Without faith, it is impossible to please God, as we can have that in chapter 11 verse 6. Checking this verse for us to see the reality. Chapter 11 verse 6, saying, "But without faith it is impossible to please him, for he who comes to God must believe that he is, and that he is a rewarder of those who diligently seek him." See, faith is the foundation upon which all other virtues are supplied. The other qualities interlock and grow together. You do not wait until you have perfected self-control before showing brotherly kindness. As your knowledge grows, it refines your self-control. As your perseverance deepens, your godliness grows strong. And each grace strengthens the others. Remember this, sisters. Its grace strengthens the compound, living character as we walk in the light. Checking this 1 John chapter 1, verse 7. Let's try to have this 1 John chapter 1, verse 7. It says here, "But if we walk in the light as he is in the light, we have fellowship with one another, and the blood of Jesus Christ, his Son, cleanses us from all sin." And this time, let's talk the 8 Christian graces that we are going to tackle at this time. Let us examine each of the 8 qualities in the precise spiritual sense taught by the apostles. Let's start with the faith. Faith, unwavering trust in God's word, accompanied by active obedience. In the early church, faith was never faith alone. It was an active, working faith. Checking this, James chapter 2, verse 24. Chapter 2, verse 24, what does this James elaborating here or saying? Chapter 2, verse 24, it says, "Then you see then that a man is justified by works and not by faith only." Faith is our foundation. It comes by hearing God's word, as we can have in Romans 10:17, as I said a while ago, and believing in Christ's authority as head of the church, as we can have that in Ephesians chapter 1, verses 22 to 23. Checking this truth also in Ephesians chapter 1. Verses 22 to 23, it says, "And he put all things under his feet and gave him to be head over all things to the church, which is his body, the fullness of him who fills all in all." So that's the thing. And Hebrews 11, chapter 1, "Now faith is the substance of things hoped for." That is in Hebrews 11, 1. "The evidence of things not seen, but without faith, it is impossible to please him." That is in verse 6. "But without faith, it is impossible to please him, for he who comes to God must believe that he is, and that he is a rewarder of those who diligently seek him." So as we have read that a while ago. And the second one here, as mentioned, the Christian grace that we're going to tackle is virtue. I have to go back a little ago. Faith in Greek is pistis, and then virtue here in Greek is arete. Well,
It is a moral excellence, spiritual integrity, and holy courage. Virtue is the moral backbone that gives a Christian woman the courage to stand for truth in a corrupt society. Yeah, that's right, dear sisters in Christ. It is living out clean, uncompromised conduct before God and man. In Philippians 4:8, finally, brethren, whatever things are true, whatever things are noble, whatever things are just, whatever things are pure, whatever things are lovely, whatever things are of good report, if there is any virtue and if there is anything praiseworthy, meditate on these things. Well, that's the Romans chapter 10, verse 2. It says here, for I bear them witness that they have a zeal for God, but not according to knowledge. See? So, we have to be in that zeal. Early Christians were commanded to study, to show themselves approved unto God, as we can have that in 2 Timothy chapter 2, verse 15. Knowledge guides our moral virtue, so we can discern, or we can discern truth from false teaching. Colossians chapter 1, verse says 9 and 10, for this reason we also, since the day we heard it, do not cease to pray for you and to ask that you may be filled with the knowledge of his will in all wisdom and spiritual understanding, that you may walk worthy of the Lord, fully pleasing him, being fruitful in every good work and increasing in the knowledge of God. So that's there, the knowledge. Now let's come to this self-control. Ingrateria. Well, I'm not sure if I'm saying or I'm pronouncing the Greek word correctly. Temperance, in other sense, absolute mastery over one's fleshly desires, passions, tongue, and temper through the truth. Knowing God's law is insufficient if we do not govern our own lives. That's right, dear sisters in Christ. We are to govern our own lives, or being watchful, vigilant on it. Self-control keeps our speech seasoned with salt, as we can have that in Colossians chapter 4. Verse 6. So checking this Colossians chapter 4, verse 6. Let's try to read this. Colossians. What does it say here in Colossians chapter 4, verse 6? Let your speech always be with grace, seasoned with salt, that you may know how you ought to answer each one. See, that's very clear, the sisters in Christ, and our fleshly appetites in subjection to Christ. Galatians 5, chapter 5, verses 22 to 23. But the fruit of the Spirit is love, joy, peace, long-suffering, kindness, goodness, faithfulness, gentleness, self-control. Against such there is no law. So that's the fruit of the Spirit then. And in Proverbs 25, verse 28, whoever has no rule over his own spirit is like a city broken down without walls. See, that's very clear. So, dear sisters in Christ, we have always to have this self-control. No other can control ourselves. Remember, we have the number one enemy in our lives, it's ourselves. So we have always to see how we can control ourselves based on what the Word of God is telling us. And we come to the next in my list about the Christian graces. It's perseverance or patience, hypomone. Steadfast endurance under trial.
remaining true to Christ despite persecution, hardship, or delay. All subdues eternal temptations. Perseverance withstands external trials. So that's very clear. And first century Christians faced intense tribulation. They needed this staying power to remain faithful unto death. So in our lives, living as a Christian in this world, where we are still in this world, let's check Revelation chapter 2, verse 10. It says here, do not fear any of those things which you are about to suffer. Indeed, the devil is about to throw some of you into prison, that you may be tested, and you will have tribulation 10 days. Be faithful until death, and I will give you the crown of life. What's so encouraging, the promise of God, if we keep faithful in our faith till He comes, He will be giving us the crown of life as promised. So, dear sisters in Christ, let's keep our faith with patience. See, that's very clear. So, we have always the zeal to do things right and have more patience. And the next one here that I would like to elaborate is about godliness. Practical piety, real reverence, and devotion toward God in every daily act, dear sisters in Christ. Godliness means living in constant awareness that God sees our hearts in actions. It transforms our homes, worship, and personal walk into acts of honor toward God or toward Him, our Creator. Checking this 1 Timothy chapter 4, verses 7 and 8, it says, but reject profane and old wives' fables and exercise yourself toward godliness. For bodily exercise profits a little, but godliness is profitable for all things, having promise of the life that now is and of that which is to come. See very clear, dear sisters in Christ. Are we having this kind of attitude, godliness, that people will always see us in every way, in every actions, in every words that she spoke? You can really detect someone that lady that truly godly. Are we like this? Are people seeing us genuinely that we are really godly ladies? Dear sisters in Christ, examine ourselves. And we have this Philadelphia or brotherly kindness. That would be the number 7. Warm, sincere family affection toward members of the Lord's church. The early church was characterized by deep brotherly love, sharing meals, carrying burdens, and encouraging one another daily. As we can have that in Acts chapter 2, reviewing or reading this Acts chapter 2, verses 42. What does it say here? And they continued steadfastly in the apostles' doctrine and fellowship, in the breaking of bread and in prayers. And jump up to verse 46. So continuing daily with one accord in the temple and breaking bread from house to house, they ate their food with gladness and simplicity of heart. See, that's the sense of the brotherly kindness of the early church. How about us this time, dear sisters in Christ? We must actively care for our brothers and sisters in Christ. Romans 12:10. What does it say? This Romans chapter 12, verse 10. Be kindly affectionate to one another with brotherly love, in honor, giving preference to one another. Remember, there is no partiality with God. So we have to follow. We have set an example as to others, as God is our
perfect example of doing things pleasing in His sight, doing His will. So, good of others, even enemies, or the unlovely, or the unlovable. See, these sisters in Christ, sometimes you can say, we can say, it's really hard, it's really difficult to love the to love being a daughter, an heir, a saint. We have to do that. We have to do that to please God, and of course, with a clear conscience, living in truth. Agape is the crown action or affectionate feeling, this Philadelphia, to deliberate, active sacrifice, modeled after God sending His Son to die for us, as we can have this common verse for every son, to all of us. He is a perfect one that redeemed that redeem every saint that doing His will. So we have to remember that. Love. And 1 Corinthians 13:13, what does it say here? And now abide faith, hope, love, these three. But the greatest of this is love. As we can have that in 1 Corinthians 13:13. And Colossians chapter 3 verse 14 also it says, but above all those things, put on perfection. See, love is the greatest among the three here as mentioned in 1 Corinthians 13. And it is the bond of perfection. That is really, really very clear, dear sisters in Christ.

And, dear sisters, what do we lack if we fail to obtain these graces? Apostle, verse 8 of 2 Peter chapter 5 through 11. If a Christian fails to add these graces with all diligence, dear sisters in Christ or Ignite Radio, Scripture reveals three severe spiritual deficiencies. Let's check this three severe spiritual deficiencies. The first one here mentioned, as we can have that in verse 8 through 11, spiritual. For if those things, you know, the first one that I mentioned here, that the deficiency that we can, the first one is spiritual barrenness and unfruitfulness. For if these things are yours in abound, you will be neither barren nor unfruitful in the knowledge of our Lord Jesus Christ. That is in 2 Peter chapter 1, verse 8. And our faith becomes dead and unproductive, as we can have that in James chapter 2, verse 26. For as the body without the spirit is dead, so faith without work is dead also. We become idle, nominal Christians who one. The second deficiency, if we fail to obtain these graces, if we do, we can have the second deficiency, spiritual blindness and loss of vision. Things is short-sighted, even to blindness. That is in 2 Peter chapter 1, verse 9, at the first part. The Greek word myopazo means nearsighted. If we neglect these graces, we lose our spiritual vision and focus entirely on temporary worldly concerns rather than eternal heavenly realities. So, dear sisters in Christ, we have to be extra watchful, saying things in reality, in biblical sense, that pleases God. And another thing or another deficiency that we can have here is forgetting purification from sins and endangering our calling. And has forgotten that he was cleansed from his old sins. Therefore, brethren, be even more diligent to make your call and election sure. For if you do these things, you will never stumble. That is in 2 Peter chapter 1, verse 9, at the following up to verse 10. See, when growth stops, a Christian for Christ, we have to remember that, we have to bear that in mind. We must remain diligent to make our call and election sure. So, those are the deficiencies that we can be if we lack or fail to obtain this graces. And what are these graces? As we to recap, the first one is about, dear sisters in Christ, it is about faith. And second is virtue. And the third one is knowledge. You can memorize this by step. And the seventh one is brotherly kindness. And the eighth one is the law, or the agape.

Christ. God has supplied the means, but He demands our diligent cooperation. Here in 2 Peter chapter 1, verse 11, "For so an entrance will be supplied to you abundantly into the everlasting kingdom of our Lord and Savior, Jesus Christ." What a promise, and very clear, the sisters in Christ. So as faithful women of God, let us examine our lives according to the standard, the godly standard, the biblical standard. Is my faith growing in moral courage and scriptural knowledge? Dear sisters in Christ, can we question this at ourselves? Am I practicing self-control in my speech and patience during trials? Does my devotion to God translate into sincere brotherly kindness and sacrificial love toward others? Well, we have to ponder these questions. And I guess, dear sisters in Christ, we can pick one grace today to focus on in prayer and practice. In which one? Study its corresponding scriptures and ask God to grant you growth through obedience to His word. I hope you learned something at this time for the lessons that we have about the Christian graces, as we can have that, or you can review that in 2 Peter chapter 1 verses 5 to 7 and through verses 8 to 11. Heavenly Father, Almighty God, we humble ourselves before you, praising you for providing all things that pertain to life and godliness through Jesus Christ our Lord. Forgive us for many spiritual laziness or short-sightedness. Grant us the strength and wisdom to give all diligence daily, adding virtue, knowledge, self-control, perseverance, godliness, brotherly kindness, and love to our faith, so that an abundant entrance into your eternal kingdom may be ours. Bless Ignite Radio and all the brethren who are working hard financially, giving their time and efforts. And all of us ladies who are lovingly dedicating ourselves for your service, Father. And all these things we pray, as we ask also forgiveness for the sins we have committed against you. In the name of our Lord and Savior, Ignite Radio, hope to hear every one of you at our next lesson. God bless everyone, and may you all have the pleasant moments all the time with God's guidance.

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1: All right, everybody, Thunderkirk reporting live here from COC Surrey here, and we're getting ready, Igniters, right now to go ahead and to move the signal over back over to our main computer system. We got our good friend, Brother Wayne Igniters, so we're set and ready to go, Igniters. We're going to kind of skip the some of the formalities that we normally do here and let Brother Wayne get into it because he is on a tight constraint. He's got a wedding that's going to be being performed tonight at Kumaka. So there you go. So they're going to kick things off here relatively quickly here. I think he said around over the next hour at least. So we're going to go ahead and to get going here, but we're glad to get the communication lines situated here. And we're set and ready to go. So let's go ahead, Igniters, and to get going. I see Brother Carlos is with us here, so several of you others are. So let's go ahead and to get booging here as we keep it the same. Ignite the Mission Weekend continues on here on Ignite Radio. And we just started to be able to merge in computer number two with our main system. This is also going to allow for us to get our video going as well. So we got that situated right now. So I was told. So
2: we're going to ask each one of you to go ahead and to refresh the browser right now. So please go right on ahead. We got you, Igniters. We got you covered, and we're excited for that. So amen. Go ahead, guys. Refresh. All right, as we get going here. And good morning, good afternoon, and good evening to all of you, Igniters. Thunderkirk reporting live here. Good to have each one of you with us here on Ignite Radio, and welcome, welcome. Hang on here. There you go. As we got that taken care of. I already know how I sound like on radio, but all right. So welcome, welcome, welcome, Igniters, to the wonderful program here on Ignite Radio, the refinery with our good friend, Brother Wayne Collins here, Igniters, and we're going to go ahead right now, and we got Brother Wayne? Okay, we got Brother Wayne, so let's go ahead, Igniters, and to cue it up, and let's get rocking and rolling here. Let's not waste any time.

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0: Alrighty then, good morning, good afternoon, and good evening to all of you. Igniters, Thunderkirk reporting live here from COC Surrey. Good to have each one of you here with us here on Ignite Radio. And good to have each one of you here with us here on Ignite Radio as we get ready for our afternoon program. And we got ourselves Brother Wayne that's coming in right now. And then on top of that, Igniters, we got to get to part number three of our mini-series here on Ignite Radio. The myth is one church, one religion, just as good as another one. And we've been dissecting that, and we will get to part three of that series coming up here in the next hour here on Ignite Radio. But for right now, Igniters, we need to quickly get going as Brother Wayne has a wedding reception to be able to head over to at church. So that's going to be starting here quickly. So Brother Wayne's going to go ahead, get started, and then after that, go ahead and boot it out. So Brother Wayne, we're set and ready. Just to let you know, folks, Brother Bill, all the way over from Bowling Green, Kentucky, just wrote in here and said, greetings, Igniters, Brother Kirk and Brother Wayne, and amen to that. Amen to that. So we're glad to have Brother Bill with us. We're glad to have a number of you all with us here on Ignite Radio. And let's just go ahead right now, Brother Wayne. I know that you're getting close to that compressed time. So tell the wedding party from all of us to them. May the Lord be with them. And amen to that. Brother Wayne, please go right on ahead. We got you covered. Brother Wayne, you, go ahead.
1: Igniters, a pleasant good morning, good afternoon, and good evening to you all. Welcome to the Refinery with your host, Wayne Collins, the full-time minister and evangelist of the Kamaka Church of Christ here in Linden, Guyana, South America. It's so good to be back with you, Igniters. Hope that you're doing great. Hope that you're enjoying good health and strength and God's blessings in your life. Lord, we give you praise, we give you thanks, we give you honor, we give you glory. Thank you for this opportunity to be able to read and study your word. And we pray for open hearts and minds. We pray, dear God, that you will help us to learn and to apply your word to our hearts and to our lives, dear God. Thank you for Ignite Radio, and we pray that your word will continue to spread and the souls will be able to be added to your kingdom before it is too late. Lord, we ask you to give us the strength and, oh God, the courage and everything else we need, Lord, to overcome in this life and to endure to the end and receive the crown that you have promised to us, dear God. Lord, we ask you to take full control of this now as we turn it over to you, oh Lord. Thank you for your son, Jesus, and it's in his name we offer this prayer. Amen. So, Igniters, I hope that you again are staying blessed. You know, I'm okay enjoying the sunny weather here, Igniters. Enjoying the sunny weather. Real sun, El Nino, here in Guyana for the past months. It's going to be like this for the next couple of months, they said. So very hot, very hot, very hot, Igniters. But I'm doing okay. The church is doing okay. And I'm glad to be able to teach us from God's word once again today, Igniters. We have looked at our series in the past. We have looked at that series, Six Reasons Jesus is Lord of the One Body. Six Reasons Jesus is Lord of the One Body. So we have completed looking at that, and I told you that we are going to look at something similar, and we have started to do so. We have looked at some undeniable implications. Jesus is Lord of the One Body, the Church, and then the Pope is not, etc., etc. We have also started looking at effects of acknowledging the Lordship of Jesus Christ. And I shared some things with you on that. And still I have some other things to share with you, and so that's what we are going to do today. Effects of acknowledging the Lordship of Jesus Christ. We have said that one effect of accepting the Lordship of Jesus is the one body. Okay? It is the one body. The unity. Okay? So such is certainly desirable. We looked at John 17, 20 and 21. Jesus prayed for that. 1 Corinthians 1:10. Paul says, let there be no division, that you perfectly join together in the same mind and in the same judgment. All right, so we have looked at that among some other scriptures, igniters. And so I want to continue today by saying that another effect of accepting Jesus as Lord of the one body will be a willingness to work. All right? A willingness to work, igniters. All right? So we are here because God left us here for the work that he has prepared beforehand for us to do. And we have to be willing to be involved in God's work, igniters. Not just to come and sit on Sundays and that's it. No. We have to be involved in every work of the Lord. Because we have to prove ourselves that we are growing. Study to show yourself approved unto God. Okay, we have to be approved unto God. And remember that 2 Timothy 2:15. Remember James 2 verse 26. Igniter says, as the body without the spirit is dead, so faith that is without works is a dead faith. So we don't want to have a dead faith. We don't want to be disapproved. We want to be approved by God by the works that we perform by him, for him, that is, by reading and studying and applying. Applying means doing what we study from his word. What is written in there, and we study it, we learn it, we have to do it. And so there's a whole lot of works in there for us to be involved in, and we have to be involved in those works, my brethren. All right, 1 Corinthians 15, verse 58, and I heard a voice from heaven saying, sorry, that's Revelation 14, 13, and I heard a voice from heaven saying, write, blessed are the dead which die in the Lord from now on, or from henceforth, yea, said the Spirit, that they may rest from their labors, and their works do follow them. All right, and 1 Corinthians 15:58, it says that we must always be steadfast, unmovable, and always be abounding in the work of the Lord, knowing that our labor in the Lord is not in vain, igniter. So another effect of accepting Jesus as Lord of the one body will be a willingness to work. Okay, and that's where we stopped at, I believe, the last time we studied this. All right, so another effect of accepting Jesus as Lord of the one body will be joy in serving him. Joy in serving him. So this is another effect of accepting Jesus as Lord of the one body. Okay? The joy that is involved in serving him, igniters. Paul's epistle to the Philippians is often summarized by the word joy, J-O-Y. Yet, he clearly shows that one must have the mind of Christ, an obedient spirit. So even though Paul's epistles to the Philippians is often summarized by the word joy, yet he clearly shows that one must have the mind of Christ, which is an obedient spirit. The Christian can truly rejoice as he submits to his Lord. That's the only way you will be joyful. You see some Christians always walking around with their face long, as we would say here, and sad. And they're always miserable. The countenance of their face fall is always, you know, in that falling state. It could be these are Christians who are not being obedient to the word of the Lord. If you're not obedient to God and to his word, your life will be like that. Sad, lonely, miserable. So we must be able to adopt the mind of Christ, have an obedient spirit, because the Christian can truly rejoice as he submits to his Lord, even in times of adversity, even in times of trials and troubles. Jesus certainly has our best interest in mind. He does. You serve God faithfully, obediently, God will help you to overcome your situations. You won't have to be sad. You will always be joyful, even though you may be going through, you know, stuff in your life. Jesus certainly has our best interest in mind. He knows what we are going through. He loves us. He cares for us. He provides for us. He protects us. He hears us. Jesus Igniters has already solved some of our otherwise difficult decisions for us. He has. Consider these igniters. What should have priority in my life? Consider this, these questions. What should have priority in my life? Jesus, isn't that so? Yes. The kingdom of God and his righteousness. He himself said in Matthew 6:33, but seek ye first the kingdom of God first, the kingdom of God and his righteousness. That is what should have priority in our lives, the kingdom of God and his righteousness, being obedient to his word and worshiping him faithfully, and all other things will be added unto you, he promised. He promised us that. He has our best interest in mind. He has already solved some of our otherwise difficult decisions for us. How should I treat my enemies? That's another question we should consider. How should I treat my enemies? Matthew 5, verse number 43 to 48. I should love my enemies. Feed them, pray for them. Because sometimes, you know, people cause us to lose our joy by the things they say about us, and sometimes by the things they do to us. And this happens in the church of our Lord Jesus as well. Not just out in the world here. I'm speaking to us as Christians. There are a lot of Christians in the church in general who have issues among themselves. Last Wednesday we had a discussion in church, midweek Bible study session. We had a discussion and we discussed Matthew chapter 18 verse 21 to 35. And we were talking about how there are Christians in the church who, even though they smile with you, they laugh with you, they shake their hands with you, they worship with you, deep down inside of them, they still have something that they carry, some feelings they carry in their hearts and minds about you. Have we really forgiven? Are we really loving? Are we really living as God's children? If we really want to be children of our Heavenly Father, then we have to find the strength igniters to forgive people, to treat our enemies the way the Lord would treat them, to love them. We sing that song sometimes.

0: Don't let your enemies steal your joy, your peace, your happiness. Nothing igniters. Number three, how may I worship God acceptably? Consider this. How may I worship God acceptably? Am I doing what God asked me to do in worship to Him? Denominations don't. The church must do. John 4, 23 and 24. The hour is coming, and now is. The Father is seeking true worshipers. Those who worship Him must worship Him in spirit and in truth. You have to understand what we are doing in worship. It must be based upon God's word igniters. Once we worship God in spirit and in truth, it brings joy to us, igniters. It brings joy. If you have anything against your brother or sister, the Bible teaches you, igniters, you're up at the altar, your brother have something against you. Leave your gift there at the altar. Go and make it right with your brethren. And then go and offer your offering at the altar. When we partake of the Lord's Supper, we read that passage that says, if we partake in an unworthy manner, will be guilty of the body and blood of the Lord. And therefore a man must examine himself. Have you examined yourself recently, igniters, to see if you are worshiping God acceptably or not? Because in that text there, Paul says that is why many of you are weak and sick. And many of you have fallen asleep. Some have fallen asleep. Because they failed to examine themselves, their heart, to see if they are on the right standing, on the right grounds with their Lord and Savior Jesus Christ, so that you wouldn't be worshiping Him unacceptably, in an unworthy manner. Consider this, what must I do to be saved? What must I do to be saved? Acts 16, 30 to 34. Acts 22, 16. And Acts 2, verse 36 to 41. Among others, be baptized for the remission, the forgiveness of your sins, and you'll receive the gift of the Holy Spirit. Why are you waiting? There is no other joy in the life of a person than when that person gave his or her life to the Lord through baptism. Look at the accounts of baptisms in the Bible. The Philippian jailer, the Ethiopian eunuch, among others, they were rejoicing, they were glad after they were baptized. Read the text. Read the context of these baptisms and you'll see. Once I acknowledge that Jesus is Lord, all I have to know is, what does my Lord say? What does my Lord say? What is he saying to me? How should I live? How do you want me to live, Lord? That is truly something to rejoice about, Igniters. I'm telling you, there's no other joy that I have experienced in all of my life since I met the Lord than serving him. Look, there will be sad times, bad times. There will be, you know, downhill times in your life. But guess what? The Lord always deliver his people, making us glad. So many testimonies I can give, Igniters, of the things God has done for me and my family since I'm serving him, that I know it was the working of God and nothing else. And many of those situations, many of those times are when, you know, things weren't nice. And it brought and it keeps bringing so much joy to my life. And here am I, as a filthy rag, as nothing, as an empty vessel. And God still loved me and called me and chose me and care for me and blesses me because I'm serving him faithfully. And so, Igniters, another effect of accepting Jesus as Lord of the one body will be joy in serving him. And then least but not last, Igniters, another effect of accepting Jesus as Lord of the one body is purity of morals and doctrine. Mm-hmm. Purity of morals and doctrine. Nothing gives you more joy. Than to know that you are serving God in purity, morally, you're upright. You know, you are worshiping God, living a good life, and you are standing up to the doctrine of Christ. You're standing firm, Igniters, in the doctrine of Christ. So another effect of accepting Jesus as Lord of the one body is purity of morals and doctrine. It is. Husbands, the Bible says, love your wives, even as Christ also loved the church and gave himself for it, that he might sanctify and cleanse it with the washing of water by the word, that he might present it to himself a glorious church, not having spot or wrinkle or any such thing, but that it should be holy and without blemish. The church should be holy and without blemish. The Lord helps us to be holy, to live moral lives, to be without spot or wrinkle or any such thing. To be holy and without blemish. Ephesians 5, 25 to 27. Paul did not tolerate false teachers. The church is the pillar and ground of the truth. And the church must live by the truth, Igniters. not just teach it, not just believe it and teach it, but live it. How could you teach it and you're not living it? How could you tell someone to do what is right and you are not doing what is right morally? The church is all about living, not talking or acting or pretending. Living the Christian life, living according to the truth of the Word of God. When people see your life is in line with the Word of God, it helps them to do what is right, igniters. Let your light shine before men that they may see your good works and glorify your Father in heaven. Matthew 5, verse 14 to verse number 16. So Paul did not tolerate false teachers, even for an hour. He didn't. We have to make sure that the purity of the gospel is not destroyed. Igniters, we have to. Let all of us who preach and teach God's word exalt Jesus, Lord of the one body, the church, the one church, igniters. And we are talking about the church that Jesus built, the church that you can find in the Bible, the one church that the Lord built, where all the saved are in. Let all of us who preach and teach God's word, let us exalt Jesus, Lord of the one body, igniters. Let us make sure we do so. So another effect of accepting Jesus as Lord of the one body is purity of morals and doctrine. So this concludes our topic, effects of acknowledging the Lordship of Jesus. One effect of accepting the Lordship of Jesus is the one body. In the one body, that is. Effect of accepting the Lordship of Jesus in the one body would be unity. Okay? And also, another effect of accepting Jesus as Lord of the one body will be a willingness to work. Number two, another effect of accepting Jesus as Lord of the one body will be joy in serving him. And number four, another effect of accepting Jesus as Lord of the one body is purity of morals and doctrine, igniters. That's what we have studied so far in this topic. All right, so this ends this series of 6 reasons Jesus is Lord of the one body, the church. All right, so Lord's willing, next Saturday we are going to start a new series, igniters, and it's also going to be on Jesus is Lord. Okay, so God bless you, and happy Lord's Day to all of you igniters. We look forward to that here tomorrow. I know some of you have already started worshiping God. Brother David is up. He's with us. Praise the Lord. All right. And let's keep pressing, igniters. Let's keep pressing. I love you from my heart, igniters. Take care, and God bless.
1: Well, amen to that, Igniters. That is none other than our good friend, Brother Wayne Collins, all the way out in Linden, Guyana, South America. And this has been a very potent series, I'm going to tell you, Igniters. I was kind of waiting, actually, for the conclusion of this one. And I'm going to tell you, wow. That's all that I can be able to say to that. Nicely done. And I really hope that the series that Brother Wayne, I hope we take that to heart. That's all I'm going to say. I really, really hope that we take that to heart. Because there's a lot of work that we need to do. I'm not kidding. There's a lot of work that needs to be done. Very, very strong one. Amen to that. Okay. Brother Wayne, as I mentioned earlier, you know how he quickly ended that because he's got to head over to the wedding. Next door, over to the church, to conduct the, wedding reception, that's going on at Kumaka. There was a wedding this morning that Brother Wayne, did, one of the brethren, brothers and sisters at the church got married. They had the wedding this morning. The wedding reception is going to get ready to kick off here in about 15 to 20 minutes. So first off, Brother Wayne, I want to thank you all for that. For the brethren that's listening in at Kumaka Church right now, give a shout out to Brother Wayne when he comes in the door, because that was a wonderful, wonderful study. And a good way how to conclude the series, and amen to that. Let's go ahead and get through this one. First and foremost, Igniters, like to give a shout out hailing all the way from the province of Isabela. Good morning. Magandi Mumaga goes to none other than to Sister Amelia is with us here on Ignite Radio. Happy Lord's Day goes to you. As she wrote in here, happy Lord's Day.

Amen to that. Brother Bill with us here. And Brother Bill sent over a heart and sent in an amen with a praying hand for that one. Looked like Brother Wayne, Brother Bill might have got knocked off because he did not. Then again, they got a, they're kind of in tornado warning right now. So that might be the reason behind it. But anyways, Brother Bill did send in a heart and an amen with a praying hand. Sister TL with us here. Let's see here. What do we got here? Three hearts from Sister TL. Two more for a total of five hearts. Four more for a total of nine hearts. Three more for a total of 12 hearts along with an amen. Three more for a total of 15 hearts, and then said, thanks, Brother Wayne, and got sent over two more for a total of 17 hearts. And amen to that. I tell you that it was a good one. I'm telling you, it was a good one. Amen. Amen. Even I appreciated that one, Brother Wayne, as I sent you in a couple of hearts, and amen to that. We need to know that... we really do need to follow what Jesus says. And, amen. I sent you in a third heart, then a fourth heart and a fifth heart. So you got five hearts from me. And, that's just an amen. What you said, your conduct shows who you are. Good point. That's what it is. Your conduct shows who you are. And You know what? How are you reacting? If you're saying that you're a Christian, but you're going ahead and doing things that the Lord would not want you to do, then you got to look in the mirror and find out, what are you doing? Good point. Good point. Very good point. That's a very strong, strong lesson. Amen. Coming up here, Igniters, in 12 minutes. Well, we're going to go 15. In 15 minutes, Igniters, we got the final take weekend. We got to get to the first part of the conclusion. Part number three of our study is one church just as good as another one. You think yesterday we went deep on a couple of things. Oh, boy. We're just getting, the old cliche, we just getting started. Igniters, we just getting started. Of course, this is going to lead up to the big one that we'll do, God willing, on Thursday here on Ignite Radio. Brother Paul said he's been looking forward to it. I'm going to tell you, Brother Paul, you don't have to wait too long. That's for sure. Amen to that. Here's a song, Igniters, here on Ignite Radio. Be exalted, oh God. Sister TL's already ready for it. She sent in two hearts already. You keep it locked in here. Thunderkirk reporting, CLC Surrey.

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1: All right, everybody, good morning, good afternoon, and good evening to all of you Igniters, regardless of wherever you are around the world. We're blessed each one of you has stayed connected here to Ignite Radio. Let me first off and say as to everybody here in Canada, from Victoria, BC, all the way up to Inuvik of the Northwest Territories, all the way straight down to St. John's, Newfoundland. Happy, happy Thanksgiving. Monday is a holiday here in Canada. And we pray that as you get together with your friends, your loved ones, please keep in mind how rich that the Lord has blessed each one of you. That's all that I can be able to say. Let's make sure that we give honor and glory to Him, knowing without Him that none of this would be possible. So do that. And by the way, even if you're on vacation somewhere, do a favor. Don't forget to stop by and say thanks to the Lord. Okay? I just want to let everybody actually just know that. Nevertheless, Igniters, we're glad to have you. You're here with us here on Ignite Radio. And amen to that. Amen to that. So, hello. Xiao. Oi. What's up? Hola. Aloha. Whatever that you say. Salute. Yeah, salute. Little répété français, to say the least. So, amen to that, Igniters. Amen to that. Hey, welcome to the final take, the weekend edition here on Ignite Radio. We're glad to have each one of you here with us, and we hope that you're fired up and ready to go, because we got to get into some things. This is a good myth, I tell you. Is one religion just as good as another one? Because I'm going to tell you, Igniters, it is one of the more annoying questions that is. One of the annoying questions that is. And so we're going to go ahead, Igniters, and just continue on dissecting that question. So we got a little bit ways to get into it, but I hope all of you are doing very, very well, regardless of wherever you are around the world. We're blessed that each one of you has stayed connected here to Ignite Radio. All right. Big one here. Let's go ahead, Igniters, and to get rocking and rolling here on Ignite Radio. And I'm set and ready to go. Hang on here. Let's do this. Maybe that's what we needed to do. Okay. Kind of figuring what's going on here. But anyways. Yeah. Let's get rocking and rolling today, Igniters. No time to waste. We're going to get ready to head out to Lord's Day programming in Asia coming up here in about an hour and 40 minutes from now. So About, well, 1:40 we'll get set up, and then an hour later we'll get things situated, hopefully. Hopefully. Big schedule coming up from the Asian Pacific. So let's get out there, Igniters, and get into what we call Shout-Out Saturdays. Yes, Igniters, Shout-Out Saturdays, where we give a shout-out to every single one of you. And the main reason why that we do is because, believe it or not, we really do care about you. And so there you go. There you go. Let's get rocking and rolling here on Ignite Radio, and let's get cooking here, shall we? And amen to that. Amen to that. All right. Maestro, where are we starting off at? Okay, let's go ahead and to get started. First and foremost, Igniters, like to give a shout-out hailing all the way over from the province of Isabela, Igniters, where it is already 6:20 in the morning, Lord's Day morning. Happy Lord's Day goes to none other than to Sister Amelia is with us here on Ignite Radio. Amen to that. Happy Lord's Day goes to you, Sister Amelia. Happy, happy Lord's Day goes to you. And, of course, I cannot forget about our favorite grandchild, Sarah. When she wakes up, give her a hug from me and tell her that I said Happy Lord's Day to her. All right? Go ahead and do that. All right? So there you go. There you go. Anyways, good to have you. Sister Amelia sends out 1, 2, 3, 4 hearts, and we appreciate that very much. She says here, Happy Lord's Day, Brother Kirk, and all Igniters listening. Take care and stay safe, Poe. May our loving God continue to bless every single one. And she sends out 3 hearts and 2 praying hands, and amen to that. Amen to that. And so we are glad to be able to have you here with us on Ignite Radio. Amen, amen, and amen to that. Igniters, let's go ahead and to go from the Asian Pacific all the way over to, we're heading over to the East Coast. Did he get in? Oh, okay. Okay. Well, then let's go ahead, Igniters, and to hang on 1 second here. Okay, got it. All right. Yeah, let's just get this thing going. Anyways. Yeah, there is a storm brewing. We need to keep in mind, some of our brethren that are from Florida and from the south, having a little bit of difficult time getting in. So 1 minute they're there, and the next minute they're out. And I think that's because of the nasty hurricane that's coming up. So we'll keep that apprised on what's going on in regards to that. I haven't heard anything yet, but we'll go ahead and do that. I haven't heard nothing yet from our good friend Brother Eugene from Florida. But they're supposed to be being hit with a hurricane. So we'll may have to say a prayer for that if it looks like it's going to get worse. So anyways. Hey, can we give a shout out to our good friend Brother Albert? Amen to that. Good to have you, Brother Albert. Good to have you here with us here on Ignite Radio. And ça va bien. I hope that you're doing okay. Amen to that. Always a pleasure to have Brother Albert with us, one of our good speakers. Don't forget, Igniters, God willing, you can catch Brother Albert in his program, The Victory Circle, God willing, part of Ignite New England, 2 o'clock Pacific, 5 p.m. Eastern Time, 9 o'clock for all you in the coastal areas of Africa and Europe, 10 o'clock for all you in Western Europe and Africa, including Nigeria, plus the United Kingdom. So there you go. So that's 10 o'clock in your neck of the woods. That'll be nice. Everybody else will probably be sleeping. I'll be 5 a.m. in the morning for all of you in the Asian Pacific region, including the islands of the Philippines. Check out our good friend, The Victory Circle, with our good friend, Brother Albert, here on Ignite Radio. Brother Albert sent in six painted hearts, one pray in hand, and gives a big wave. So salute to you too. So there you go. And hope you're doing well. Hope you're doing well. Amen to that. Let's head over to the Central Time Zone, Igniters, and let's go ahead and check in, Igniters. Hailing all the way over from Anderson, Indiana. Big shout out goes to our good friend. Good afternoon goes to our good friend, good brother. Brother Darwin is with us here on Ignite Radio. Amen to that. Hope you're having yourself a good afternoon there, Brother Darwin, and everything is going A-OK with you. I see Brother Darwin has sent over seven hearts and two praying hands, and we appreciate that very much. As he says, good evening, my brothers and sisters in Christ Jesus, and amen to that. Yeah, it might be actually where you are at 5:25. Very quickly, it might start actually looking like evening, you know. Keeping that daylight saving time thing going. So anyways, but good to have you, Brother Darwin. Good to have you here on Ignite Radio. Amen to that. Let's go to the West Coast Igniters and check in with this lovely sister, Igniters from Seattle, Washington, the Emerald City, area code 206 Igniters. Big shout out goes to none other than the sister TL. Magandang hapon. Yes, magandang hapon. Good afternoon to you, Sister TL, and glad to see that you are still with us here on Ignite Radio. As Sister TL has sent over, what do we got, 1, 2, 3 hearts. Salamat to that. And then she says here, Bible and notepad ready, Brother Kirk. I kind of figured you would. This has been a good series so far, and trust me, it's going to get better. That's all that I can be able to say. It's going to get better, and amen to that. Trust me, it really is. Let's cross up to this side of the border, Igniters, over to Abbotsford. Our good friend, Brother Jerry Brandenburg, is with us. Good afternoon to you, sir. Amen to that. Good to be able to have you, Brother Jerry. Hope that you are doing very, very well, and always a pleasure to have you here with us on Ignite Radio. And amen, amen. Always a pleasure. Always a pleasure to have our good friend, Brother Jerry, with us here on Ignite Radio. So amen to that. Amen to that. By the way, shout out goes to all the rest of you Igniters that are watching and listening, regardless of wherever you are around the world. We're so blessed that each one of you has stayed connected here to Ignite Radio. And amen to that. Amen to that. So definitely good to have you. Man, it feels good. Sister TL, Sister Amelia, went ahead to, send over, one extra heart, and she says, thanks, Bo. She's still in bed. Thumbs up with, a heart. And, yeah, well, again, it is 6:27, 6:29 a.m. There. So yeah, I would expect actually is her in bed at 6:29 in the morning. You know, unless it's a school morning, it's like, nah, there's no need for me to get up. No need. And so I totally understand that. Totally understand that. Besides, teenagers need to get as much beauty sleep as they can. That's a good way how to put it. The key phrase is beauty sleep. And amen. Let's get into this one. Igniters. Is one religion as good as another? We've been discussing this, and we've been going very, very deep into this one. And remember, Igniters, you know, the next time someone says that one church is just as good as another one, I seriously hope, Igniters, that we just remind them of, well, let's see what John chapter 15, verse 1 to 8 has to say. You know, that's a good way. Because, again, we got to remind people, actually, is that the only door to heaven is through Jesus. And, again, I'm going to emphasize this, John 14, 6, Jesus said what? I am the way, the truth, and the life, and no one comes to the Father but by me. A couple of verses will say, but through me. In other words, if you're not going through Jesus, you ain't getting nowhere. And that's a key important thing. And we've been breaking down, Igniters, the vine and the branches. John chapter 15, verse 1 to 8, Igniters. And we're going to go ahead, Igniters, and to get into, I called it part 3, although on my set, I actually have it as a conclusion, but we will not be getting through the conclusion of this, Igniters, today. We will, God willing, wrap it up on Wednesday, because there are some things, Igniters, that we need to be able to understand. So if you got your Bibles handy, Igniters, let's head over to John chapter 15, Igniters, John chapter 15, and we're going to pick up, Igniters, at verse 5. John chapter 15, verse 5. Okay, John chapter 15, verse 5, and we're going to go ahead, Igniters, and to read this out of the New King James Version of the Bible. Again, John chapter 15, verse 5, and let's go ahead, Igniters, and to get going on this. Because the one thing, Igniters, which we need to be able is to understand is this. We need to be of one accord, Igniters, one accord. That means on the same page. That means, Igniters, that we all walk in unison. So, when Brother Albert says, well, I'm going to start off with the book of, I'm going to do Matthew. Well, what's next? See, Albert will go Matthew. I will then go with Mark. Our good friend, good brother there, Brother Darwin, will go Luke. You see why I did that, right? Because, see, we are all of one accord. We are all consistent, Igniters. And we need to be consistent and of one accord. Well, why should we be? Well, let's go ahead and read John chapter 15, verse 5. For it says here, I am the vine, you are the branches. He who abides in me and I in him bears much fruit. Without me, you can do nothing. Now, Igniters, if you remember, it's almost a carbon copy of John chapter 15, verse 4. Abide in me and I in you, as a branch cannot bear fruit itself unless it abides in the vine, neither can you unless you abide in me. See, Igniters, there's a correlation there. Jesus is reminding us, he is reminding us of who we are. We are the branches. He is the vine, Igniters. There are some denominations, Igniters, that do not understand that. He is the vine. We are the branches. Okay. And what does he say? He who abides in me and I in him bears much fruit. For without me, you can do nothing. And the one thing, Igniters, that I wanted to point out was this. Did you notice that Christ was talking about he and not a church or denomination abiding in him? I want to make sure, Igniters, that we understand that. Jesus did not say a church or a denomination. Abiding in him. Jesus said, and I in him, Igniters. Jesus abides in him, not in a denomination. We need to realize that. Hang on 1 second here. I think someone's knocking. Hang on, everybody. We're going to take a just a quick commercial, and we're coming right back.

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All right, everybody, back with you here. So, like I said, Igniters, Jesus abides in him, not in a denomination. Now, remember yesterday, Igniters, we got into this, Igniters. Remember we talked about still keeping clean. Remember, Igniters, that we talked about Igniters. Remember, it goes back to John chapter 15, verse 3, two verses up. Remember, it says that you are already clean because the word which I have spoken to you. Remember that, Igniters? Remember, that's why we said is that one is made clean through the word. You know, sanctify them by your truth. Your word is truth. John 17, 17. John 8:32, and you shall know the truth, and the truth shall make you free. You know, we're talking about people that have already have been baptized, has put onto Christ, Igniters. So we're not talking about Igniters denominationalism here. You know, and that's the key important thing, Igniters, that a lot of people need to be able to realize when they say, oh, well, we're just a different branch of the Lord. No, you're not a different branch. You can't. No, you're not. No, you're not. Because when you break down John chapter 15, verse 1 to 8, you're not. Because remember, no wonder that Jesus said, you abide in me, I abide in you. You know, I'm the vine, you're the branch. Well, here's some common sense. I mean, this is common sense. Here's the thing. If I'm a branch, that means, where do I get my nutrients from? I get it from the vine. I can't tell the vine, no, I'm not going to produce grapes. I'm going to produce something else. No, I've decided actually is that, no, we're not going to have seedless grapes. I'm going to have mine full of seeds. You see, Igniters, that just does not make any sense whatsoever at all. And the funny thing is, Igniters, is that that's how you can tell someone that, no, you're not a different branch of a division because you're not of all of one accord. See, Igniters, that's why I wanted to point out, did you notice that Christ was talking about he and not a church or a denomination abiding in him? Jesus said, and I in him. Jesus in him, not in a denomination. That's why, Igniters, when we go to 1 Corinthians chapter 1, 1 Corinthians chapter 1, look at what it says here, Igniters. That's why it says here, 1 Corinthians 1:10, now I plead with you, brethren, by the name of our Lord Jesus Christ. See that? What do you talk about, Paul? You're pleading by whose name? Our Lord Jesus Christ. What are we to do? That you all speak the same thing. And that there's to be no division among you.
but that you are perfectly joined together in the same mind, in the same judgment. You notice that? Well, here's the thing. Why is that so important? Well, I'm going to tell you why it's so important. Because if we're not all of one accord and there is division, Igniters, what Paul is saying is division is sinful. Think about that, Igniters. Division is sinful. We're not to be fighting. We are to center our identity on Christ Jesus instead of what human beings are doing. That's what we need to do, Igniters. That's as plain, as simple as can be. Stop fighting and center their identity on Christ Jesus instead of what human leaders are saying, doing, or whatever. It doesn't matter. So if someone sits back and says here, well, yeah, but I'm going to go ahead and introduce, I don't know, women preachers.

you know, what's another one? Well, I'm going to teach a little bit of a different doctrine. I'm going to teach actually is that, you know what? Well, yes, you can go to hell, but, you know, there's a way out of hell. You're only going to be there for 1,000 years. Well, that's premillennialism. And I hate to tell you this, but premillennialism is not part of the Bible.

that lets me know that whoever is bringing that up, they are not centering their identity on Christ Jesus. They're centering their identity on human creeds, human theories, other human leaders, because they're getting this stuff from someplace and it's not from the Bible. And folks, if it's not coming from the Bible, if we're doing things that are not from the Bible, that is sinful. Because we're causing division. And that's the whole thing. You can't sit back and tell someone, well, our belief is a little bit different. No, no, no. Listen. Listen. That cannot be able to happen, Igniters. That cannot be able to happen. Well, why can't it happen? Well, I'm going to tell you. In case if you don't know, let's go to Ephesians chapter 4, verse 4 through 6, Igniters. Ephesians chapter 4, verse 4 through 6. And please, if you want, count how many times a particular number comes up, Igniters. Ephesians chapter 4, verse 4 through 6. This is what I like to call bonus. Bonus verse. Because I know some of you like to be able to take notes. So here's what it says. Ephesians chapter 4, verse 4 through 6, out of the New King James Version of the Bible. For it says here, let's listen in here, folks. Okay, we all got our ears on. Let's get rocking and rolling on this thing here. There is one body and one spirit, just as you were called in one hope, Igniters, of your calling. One Lord, one faith, one baptism. I think I'm starting to see a pattern here. One God and Father of all. Wait for it. Who is above all, and through all, okay, and in you all. You see where I'm going with that, Igniters, right? You see that, Igniters. That's very, very important, Igniters. So when someone sits back and says, oh yeah, we're just another division, most of the time I like to say, a division of what? A division of what? Because here's the thing. As long as you are part of Ephesians 4, 4 through 6, then you're absolutely correct. And actually, it's funny, as I remember, actually, I told somebody that came to the church one day. And they said that we're cousins and everything. And I said, well, I said, that may be so, as long as actually is that as long as that you understand Ephesians 4, 4 through 6, then you're right. We're all one. And he didn't say nothing about that at all. Because that's what I said. Well, we're just
We're all part of the same same family. And I just went, well, that's true. That may be so, as long as you understand Ephesians 4, 4 through 6, then yeah. Because that's the whole thing. There's only one body. And that means that all of us need to be on one accord. Because listen, the body we live in, let me tell you this. The eye can't say, I'll go do this, while the hand says, I'll go do that. And the foot says, well, you know what? I want to do this. And the leg sits back and says, well, I don't want to do that. I rather prefer to do this. See, that doesn't work out too well. And so we need to make sure, Igniters, that we keep that actually is in mind in regards for that. Because, look, this whole thing about we all just one big happy family, I always want to just ask, says who? Because I can't find that in the Bible whatsoever at all. I really can't. So, yeah. Can't find it. All right, let's go ahead and to get caught up here. What do we got? Sister TL sent in 2, 4, 6, 8 hearts with an amen. One more for 9 hearts. 2 more for 11 hearts, and said amen, brother. And there you go. There you go. One accord. One accord. That's what we need to be on, is one accord, Igniters. One accord. And as long as, Igniters, that we are on one accord, then amen to that. But we need to make sure, Igniters, that we are on one accord. Amen. Well, let's continue on with this, Igniters. Well, what happens when I'm not on the same accord? What happens when I'm not on the same accord? Yeah, so I like to do things a little bit differently. Well, I'm going to tell you, Igniters, you better be careful about that. You know, you better be careful about that. What do I mean? Well, let's just say this. If you've ever been on a plane or a train or on a bus, you know, you buy a bus ticket, you know, you go from destination to destination B. You know, you get on a ferry, you buy a ticket, okay? You book your ticket. The ticket on there has what we call terms and conditions. If you don't meet those terms and conditions, particularly of conduct, your ticket can be revoked. Your ticket can be canceled. Your ticket can be null and void, Igniters. And that's the reason why, Igniters, that we have to be careful, even as Christians ourselves. Look, we need to be able to be careful. We need to be able to be careful. Because if here's the thing. If we're not careful and we go ahead and start doing things that we are not supposed to be able to do. Okay? Because see, there's a lot of people, they don't understand this part.
sometimes you can venture away. You know, it's like a child. You know, you take a child to the mall, and sometimes, you know, that child can be able is to kind of wander away. Well, I'm going to tell you, Igniters, there's several times when a child can wander too far away that something happens to that child. And I think you all know what I mean. You know, too many times, Igniters, I see a child when I'm watching TV Patrol in the Philippines, and I'm sitting back looking at this, and I'm like, what is this child doing? This child decided actually is to start looking around, and all of a sudden decides actually to kind of venture out. There's a motorcycle coming or a bus, and all of a sudden that child gets hit. Well, was kind of venturing out too far. Child wasn't paying attention. Child didn't understand, this is where I'm supposed to be. Well, funny thing enough, you can sit there and go ahead and do the same thing. You know, not going to church for 3 or 4 or 5 weeks in a row. You're not praying as much. You're not asking for forgiveness. What do you think might happen to you? See, some people don't understand that part. You know. Your ticket, Igniters, can be revoked. Because, see, the devil is lurking. The devil's lurking, folks. And we need to recognize that. Because when the devil's lurking, we can get sucked back in. We can get sucked back into where we were before. Denominationalism thinks that for some, once you're saved, you're always saved. You know, I look at this. There's a few of them. Tulip. Once saved, always saved. They'll be happy to be able to say, oh yeah, once you're saved in the Lord, then you're A-okay. Well, it's the same thing. I've heard some Catholics say the exact same thing. Oh, I was born a Catholic, which is a lie. You weren't born a Catholic. I was raised a Catholic. Really? I'm going to have my family as Catholic. My great-grandparents were Catholic. Everybody's Catholic. My children will be Catholic. My great-great-great-great-grandchildren will all be Catholics. Really? And you think that you're part of the vine? You go to services 3 times a year and you think you're part of the vine? You think you can't fall? You think kissing stones and plastic beads helps you out? You think praying to someone else? Oh no, well, we don't pray to Mary. We ask Mary to take the prayers and she prays on our behalf. I don't care what you call it. What did John 15:6 says? This is a simple one, Igniters.
John 15:6, if anyone does not abide in me, he's cast out as a branch and is withered. And they gather them and throw them into the fire, and they are burned. And I'm going to tell you, Igniters, this verse clearly teaches that one can fall from grace. That's for the Christian and for those that are outside. If you are not abiding in Christ, Igniters, if you are not abiding in Christ, that's plain and simple. There's no ways around it at all. If you're not abiding in by what? Christ? You done. You done. Because, Igniters, a branch has no life or ability to do anything unless it draws its nourishment directly from the vine. Plain and simple. I really don't understand how some people can just say, well, yeah, we're just another division and that's all to it. No. A branch has no life or an ability to do anything, Igniters. Anything. Unless it comes directly from the vine. That's all to it. That's just all's to it. So it's not like someone's going to say, "Well, we just cousins." That's it. What is the old cliche? We're a brother from a different mother. Oh man! Do you know how many times I just roll my eyes every time I hear that? Do you know how many times I just want to roll my eyes? Oh, really? You're my brother from a different mother. Oh, brother. I just look up and I just shake my head. I just shake my head. Because I'm going to tell you, Igniters, the Bible says that's a lie. Not what I say, because I don't have any say-so at all when it comes down to that. Only thing I have to do is just whatever the Lord says. That's all I need to do. Think about that, Igniters. Here's the thing, Igniters, that some don't want to understand. Remember, Sister Amelia mentioned this the other day about a relationship, Igniters. A relationship. See, a genuine Christian, Igniters, can choose to walk away from their faith.
They can. They can go ahead and do that. They can cease to abide in Christ's igniters, which ultimately lose their salvation, resulting in the final judgment.

That's not going to be a good one. If you miss out on heaven igniters, then you have lost a wonderful reward. If we are a Christian igniters and we refuse to stay close to the fellowship of God, we can become spiritually barren and useless igniters, which is true.

So we need to make sure, igniters, that even ourselves, igniters, that we stay close to the Lord. Now, those who are saying that we're just a different branch of the vine, no. Because if you are refusing to stay close fellowship with God, that means that you're in the book, igniters. You're constantly in the book. You're doing as the book has to be able to say. Okay? You're working hard on it every day. You're working out your salvation on a regular basis. You know, if you're doing that, then amen. But see, this is for the lazy one. You refuse to stay close. You know, we call them what? Bench warmers? Pew warmers. Pew warmers. The pew warmers have a whole lot of things to say, but when it comes down to getting something done, they never get anything done at all. See, that's why Galatians chapter 5, verse 4 is very interesting. Because, and it's on both your screens, it says here, you have been estranged from Christ. You who attempt to be justified by the law, you have fallen from grace.

Well, Igniters, we got a quite a few people that need a wake-up call in regards to that. Galatians chapter 5, verse 4. I like how it says here, you have become estranged from Christ, you who attempt to be justified by the law. See, you think that you're going to stand there and tell God, look at all the stuff that I did. And look at all the rules that I kept. And it's funny because every time I start to look at Matthew chapter 7, and I read that where it says, Lord, Lord, did we not do this in your name? Did we not do that in your name? Did we not cast out demons? Did we not be able to do this? And what did Jesus say? Depart from me, I never knew you. Why? You who practice lawlessness.

You did things your way. You didn't do things the way Jesus wanted to. You might have said, oh, yes, I love Jesus, but you did everything that you wanted to be able to do instead of actually is giving yourself over to Jesus. Giving yourself over to Jesus. Come to the saving power of Jesus. And I'm going to tell you, Igniters, trust me, we do. We got a lot of people, Igniters, that do those kind of things.

And for some of them, they're going to get a wake-up call. They're going to get a wake-up call. Well, let's continue on with this. Igniter says, we're not done, actually, as is breaking this down. We're not. But let's head over to 2 Peter chapter 2, verse 14 and 15, Igniters. Let's go ahead because we're not done with this verse yet. By the way, have you noticed that people say that they have a hard time understanding the Bible, that the Bible doesn't make sense? Have you noticed, Igniters, that sounds like it makes sense to me. I'm just a simple person. I'm going to tell you, there's a lot of people out there thinking that we're just a different branch. It's all good. There's so many ways to get to heaven. And I'm going to tell you, Igniters, it's not true. It's not true. 2 Peter chapter 2, verse 14 and 15. New King James. Let's go ahead and take a look at this one. 2 Peter chapter 2, verse 14, 15. For it says here, Igniters, having eyes full of adultery, and that cannot cease from sin, enticing unstable souls. Uh-oh. They have a heart trained in covetousness practice. And they are accursed children. They have forsaken the right way and have gone astray, following the way of Balaam, the son of Beor, who loved the wages of unrighteousness. Wow. I'm going to tell you, Igniters, that's a wow. Igniters, we got religious groups, a whole lot of them, are completely consumed by lust, power, and moral decay. Think about that, Igniters. There are teachers that are out there, those denominations, that are completely consumed by lust, power, and moral decay.

That's a sad thing, Igniters. That's a sad, sad thing. I have to tell you, Igniters, I really, really look at some people, Igniters, and I just go, wow. It's all about control. It's all about them being what we call the puppet master. Lust, power, and moral decay. There's a lot of it out there, Igniters. And the sad thing about it, Igniters, is that there's a whole lot of them, Igniters, trying to woo everybody's soul away from the Lord. And the funny thing about it, Igniters, that they're using a baited hook. And it sometimes just irritates me, Igniters. If there's one thing I can tell you is the reason why that I get fired up sometimes. If there's one reason why that I take this seriously enough, it's because, Igniters, of what I'm about to say. That these so-called denoms, which almost sounds like demons, but I just call them denoms for denomination, using like what I call a baited hook, because I like to go fishing. It's like a baited hook. And what do? They prey on new and spiritual immature brothers and sisters that are in a household of faith, tricking them into bad behavior. And I tell you, Igniters, I get angry when I see that. If there's one thing, the reason why that I get so energized is because of that. Because when you read 2 Peter chapter 2, verse 14 and 15, Igniters, you look at the stuff that these so-called denominational people are doing. You look exactly how some of these so-called priests are doing it. You look at some of the way these people, these so-called evangelists are doing it. You know, some of them trying to sell holy water on for $39.95 that tell you is that you can go ahead and to drink this potion of holy water and it's going to be able to cure you of these things. And you look at the people who are weak and they're desperate and they're hurting and they hear this on TV and they see this staged event where actually is that people are going ahead and doing that. When they sit there and say is that we're going to go to your house and we're going to take the holy water to bless the house that's going to cure all the evil spirits actually is away. And you're giving them, what is it, $1,000, $1,500, $2,000 for what? To them to do an exorcist or whatever you call it? Really? I got to pay them $2,000 for them to come out here and so-called bless my house? Let me tell you something, Igniters. We're going to be getting into a little bit deeper on that one. We're going to get a little deeper on that one on our next series. But I'm going to tell you, Igniters, do you think actually is that I'm just sitting back and I'm looking at this like going, oh, yeah, it's no big deal? So, you know what, I'm sorry that sometimes that I get a little bit more amped up and into this.
because I don't want to. I don't want to see people actually as this fall away. You know, I really don't. I would love for every single one of you that's watching or listening become stronger and better than I am. And here's the thing. I didn't say just it's good. I didn't say that. I want every brother and sister that's in the household of faith to be stronger than even I am. Be stronger than your teacher is. I want to make sure that every single one of you is equipped. And if I have to load up on scriptures where all of a sudden that your brain starts to get a headache, then let your brain get a headache. Because you know what? We got to do something. Because this mess is going wrong quickly. And we need to be careful. We got people that are in church that know the truth, Igniters, and have fallen away. There are individuals that are out there that they know the truth, Igniters, but they deliberately turn away from the moral and spiritual integrity. For what reason? Because they rather go ahead and say, well, for my family's sake, I'll go ahead and to sacrifice. You're doing what? Well, I'd rather be with my family. I can't understand how my family would be burning in hell and I'm up in heaven sort of thing. Oh my goodness. And let me tell you something. I've heard that line before too.

That just makes me just want to just whatever. So I'm going to tell you, Igniters. When you hear about this stuff saying is, it's like, well, you know, one church is just as good as another one. I'm telling you, I'm not sugarcoating it. I'm just saying is, that's a lie. That's an out-and-out lie. And I'm not going to hold back. And I pray to God that actually none of you do too. Because some people are going to say is, no, no, no. It's unconditional. Some are going to tell you, don't worry. No, no, no, no. It's unconditional. And you know what? No, it's conditional. If you break the terms and conditions, it's conditional. You will lose your soul. If you are not abiding in what Jesus is talking about, if you are not producing the exact same fruit that you see in the New Testament. I don't care what's in your handbook. I said, what's in the New Testament? Then you ain't doing it the right way. You ain't doing it the right way. A lot of people don't like that word, conditions. But I'm going to tell you, they need to learn conditions. That's what they need to learn. Condition. Not unconditional. But I'm not done with this. We're going to get into a little deeper, actually, as is on this thing. That's why I said I wanted to make sure that we get a certain part of this done before you all head out to church. So that's the whole thing. Let me get caught up here. Guys, where are we at here? Right there? Okay. Well, first of all, Igniters, let's give a shout out hailing all the way over from the beautiful city of Hong Kong. She caught me when I was getting fired up. I think Sister Wilma's probably is, well, she's known me for a while, so she knows that once in a while I can get on the soapbox, probably a little bit more now than before. Magandu Mumaga, good morning to you. Happy Lord's Day goes to none other than the Sister Wilma is with us here on Ignite Radio. And happy Lord's Day going to you, Sister, and hope that everything is A-okay with you. And amen to that. Amen to that. Good to be able to have you. Sister TL has sent in 1, 2, 3, 4, 5, 6 hearts, 7 hearts with an amen, brother. Maraming salamat to you, Sister TL. Appreciate it very much. She added 3 more for a total of 10 hearts. Amen. Sister Amelia wrote in here. She said, amen, amen, brother. And she sent over 8 painted hearts. Salamat to you, sis, as well. Sister TL also sent back over 4 more hearts and also said, amen, brother, again. So, salamat to you as well. Amen. Amen. I'm glad we got it. Brother Darwin just wrote in here and he said, there's only one church and one way and one person is Christ Jesus. Absolutely. Brother Darwin then sends out 3, 6, 9, 11 hearts.
Thank you very kindly, Brother Darwin. And then Brother Darwin says, and one worship in spirit and in truth. Oh, yes. Yes. Amen to that. Amen to that, Brother Darwin. Amen. Send some hearts over to you for that one. Amen. Yeah. Yeah. Absolutely. Absolutely. It's just, folks, I'm telling you, this series has been absolutely mind-boggling because there are just too many times that I'm hearing, and I got to tell you, you know, look, there's several of you that have already specifically asked for this series to be brought in because you're pretty much almost annoyed like the way I am about this thing about, well, one church is just as good as another, and that's basically about it. No, it's okay. It's okay. We serve the same God. No, you don't. And I tell you, look, I feel your frustration. I feel your frustration. Igniters, let's give a shout out, hailing all the way from the great state of Arkansas, Igniters, back with us here on Ignite Radio. Buenos noches goes to our good friend, Hermano. Carlos Hernandez is with us here on Ignite Radio. So greetings to you, Brother Carlos. And ¿cómo estás? Hope that you're doing well. Brother Carlos, one of our good speakers here on Ignite Radio. You can catch him right after Brother Paul on Mondays with his program called The Vineyard, Igniters. The Vineyard with Brother Carlos every Mondays here on Ignite Radio right after our good friend Brother Paul. Brother Carlos does it in English and Espanol, a.k.a. Spanish. So there you go. There you go. So good to have you, Brother Carlos. It's Brother Carlos sent in 10 painted hearts and sent in one real heart, and we appreciate that very much. Muchas gracias. He says, amen, Brother Kirk, with praying hands. Absolutely. Okay. Sister Amelia's got something here. Here. Brother Kirk, I've done my part to share the gospel to my brother Edwin and his family. Okay? But when he was still physically capacitated, he and his family never reached out to me, never reached me out, ignored the gospel. And when he was already in critical condition, I could not approach him anymore. Reasons, his family's hindrance, for they're all Catholics, Bo. Well, Sister Amelia asked, bro, I got a question, Po. Can I blame myself for not helping his soul to be saved, Po? I'm just going to say the word Hindi. No. No. Listen, here's the thing. Big capital N-O, Sister Amelia. No. Nada. Uh-uh. Nope. Blame yourself? No. Let me tell you something. Remember this, Igniters. Okay? Not just for Sister Amelia listening, but for the rest of you. For the rest of you. It's the old cliche. You can lead a horse to water, but you cannot make him drink. Okay? I'm going to say that. You can lead a horse to water, but you cannot make them drink. And I know, Sister Amelia, what you're talking about. I know to lose a brother and the family because they're Catholic and they don't want you anywhere actually as near them whatsoever at all. I like how you said it.
when he was physically capacitated, not incapacitated. When he was, I like how you said physically capacitated. That means he had movement, he had joints, he had brain, he had everything going along with him. See, you done your part. You were correct. You said, I've done my part to share the gospel with my brother Edwin and his family. But when he was still physically capacitated, he and his family never reached out to me and ignored the gospel. Well, guess what? What are you to be able to do? What's worse, this is what I think is even more interesting. And when he was already in critical condition, they still didn't want nothing to do with it. Then as far as I'm concerned, well, not far as I'm concerned, but what the Bible says, look, you know what? No, not yours at all. Not yours at all. I'm going to tell you.

I'm gonna read you a Bible scripture. I'm gonna read you a Bible scripture, Sister Amelia. Because sometimes igniters, we get too emotionally round up thinking it's like, well, I can save them. No, you can't save them. He has to save himself. He has to save himself. And, you know, that's why the Bible says that we are to work out our own salvation with fear and trembling. Igniters. So I'm going to go ahead, and this is for everybody who has been in that situation, including Sister Amelia. Okay? I'm going to go ahead and read this to you. Okay, because I'm posting it, guys. Hang on. I'm going to post it. There we go. All right, I'm going to post it on our video side too. And this is to make sure that everybody understands this. Matthew chapter 10, verse 14, igniters out of the New King James Version of the Bible. And whoever will not receive you nor hear your words when you depart from that house or city, shake off the dust from your feet. That's what we're supposed to be able to do. Now, what I should have done, I should have actually put in verse 15. Actually, you know what? Yeah, I'm going to add verse 15. Let me throw in verse 15. Okay. Then each one of you now can go ahead and to take that down. Verse 15, because I want to make sure that... there you go. Verse 14, and we got verse 15. All right. What does verse 15 have to say? This is for every one of us, including myself. Okay, verse 15. Assuredly, I say to you, it would be more tolerable for the land of Sodom and Gomorrah in that day of judgment than for that city. Uh-oh. Woo. Did you notice those words? And whoever will not receive you nor hear your word. That's the Bible. So Amelia, when they didn't want to receive you, and you're like, well, no, God's word, and they don't even want to hear it, when you depart from that house, or you depart from that city, shake the dust off of your feet. In other words, don't worry about it. Well, what's going to happen to them? Well, Jesus just told you. It would be more tolerable for the land of Sodom and Gomorrah, and we all know what happened to Sodom and Gomorrah, in the day of judgment than it will be for that city. It will be more tolerable for the land of Sodom and Gomorrah in the day of judgment than for that house, for that individual. You've done your part. Now you turn it over to God. You know, look, we need to realize is that we need to walk away from what I call toxic and unproductive situations. And by the way, we're not carrying that burden that they died and you feel bad actually is because of it into the future. We're not going to do that. We just, what's the old cliche? We just keep
keep on moving on. That's a good way how to put it. Keep on moving on. So I hope, Sister Amelia, that you got that. I hope that several of you actually understand that. Now, I know one of you for sure knows exactly what I'm talking about, because one of you has gone through it when you lost a relative. And I remember that you said it's going to be sad because I will not see them again. But I will, and you know who you are, but here's a good thing. I know that you did what you could do to show them the way. You led them to the water. The problem is, he didn't drink. And that's not on you. That's on them. So Amelia, that's on your brother, not on you. And that goes for everybody else that's in that situation. Good question. Amen. Like I said, some of you asked for this. Good question. But I hope, Sister Amelia, that got answered. So shake it off. Go on to the next one. Go on to the next one. That's all I can say. And that's what we need to do. That's what we need to do. Sister Mila says, another one, Poe, can you please give me a scripture? Because Catholics do believe that the soul of the deceased person is still roaming around within 40 days. Oh, you know what? I will do that. Because the Bible versus occult igniters is coming up. Igniters. The Bible versus occult is coming up. As you know, because Brother Paul said he was very excited about this. There's two new things that I did not get into. Well, I did, but I didn't go deep into it. But I will. And believe it or not, Sister Amelia, I'm going to tackle what you just said. I'm going to tackle what you just said on our next series. I'm going to tackle that because I'm going into a little bit more deeper in soothsaying than I did before. So, hang on to that, sis. This is going to get fun. I know Brother Paul is eagerly waiting for it.

We're gonna bust this one out, and then that will conclude it. I don't want to leave this one to for next Wednesday. I want to get this one done. We talked about terms and conditions, igniters. A bad tree cannot bear good fruit. Remember? You'll be known by your fruits. Let's go ahead and get into this one. For all of those igniters who sit back and say that it's unconditional igniters, no, that's not true. It is conditional. Conditional. There are terms and conditions, igniters, that must be met. So this baloney about once saved, always saved, yeah, it really is a lie. It really, really is. See, igniters, we got this on both screens here. First John chapter 2, verse 3 and 4. 1 John chapter 2, verse 3 and 4. For it says here out of the New King James Version of the Bible, now by this we know that we know him. If, igniters, here's the thing, we follow his commandments. In other words, if we keep his commandments, he who says, I know him and does not keep his commandments is a liar and the truth is not in him. Well, why am I bringing that one up? Because here's the thing, we got a lot of denominationalism that will sit back and say, yes, I know Jesus, I love Jesus, and Jesus loves me, but you're not keeping with the commandments which Jesus said. That's the whole thing. If you're not praying in Jesus' name, you're not keeping up with his commandments. And the truth is not in you. Sorry. Don't believe me. Just go to John 14, 6. You want to be able to sit back and pray to all these dead saints. Sorry. You're not keeping his commandments because his commandments said, no, I'm not sharing with a dead person. I'm alive. These people are dead. If you're not keeping with the commandments, you say you know them. What's the Bible said? You are a liar. And the truth's not in you. If you sit back and say, well, I just allowed Jesus into my heart and that's all I need to be able is to do, and Jesus has accepted me, and you sit back and say, I know Jesus because I just allowed him into my heart and I feel so good. No, you're not keeping his commandments. Only thing I got to do is go Mark 16, 15, 16. He who believes and is baptized will be saved. He who does not believe won't. Oops. So again, you're a liar and the truth's not in you. Well, we don't do the Lord's Supper, but we only do it like once a month because it's such a pain in the butt. Then you're not doing it within him. What do we do the Lord's Supper for every Sunday? Do it in remembrance of me. You can't even get that right in worship.
Well, I like the feeling and the energy that I get from when I go to this church, because they got some great singers that are there up front and all the rest of that stuff. And it's so touch warming and everything. Really? Brother Darwin just mentioned this a little while ago. He said there's only one church and only one way and one person, and that is Christ Jesus, and there is one worship. And what's that worship? You worship in spirit and in truth. You are not doing that. So guess what? You're not keeping up with the commandments of the Lord. That means you are a liar.

We need to look at that, Igniters. We need to look at that. I know some people don't like that, but you know what? Hey, listen. The Bible is not for my own personal interpretation. Luke chapter 8, verse 11. Remember this? About the parable? The seed is the word of God, Igniters. Do you allow the word of God to dwell in you, or the word of a pamphlet? A word of a catechism? A man's word. Let's just call it that. Man's word. If you're doing that, then the truth's not in you. If you're more worried about your tradition than you are the word of God, then the truth is not in you. If you are paying more attention to the BOMs and the WBTSs and all the rest of that stuff that goes on, the catechisms, then the truth is not in you. If you're keeping your human traditions and putting them ahead of what God has to be able to say, like the Sadducees and the Pharisees did, then the truth is not in you. Well, what are you trying to say? Newsflash, if the branches are denomination churches, then those branches will be lost. Because I'm going to tell you, Igniters, a single vine bears the same kind of fruit. Think about that. A single vine bears the same kind of fruit.

go ahead and ask Sister Wilma to head back to her province and go plant rice. I guarantee you, if Sister Wilma goes ahead and plants rice, I guarantee you that a carrot is not going to come up out of it. It's going to be rice. I guarantee you, when you go to the chicken coop and open up the chicken coop to grab the eggs out, that you're not going to find Igniter's a duck egg. It's going to be a chicken egg. When you go milk a cow, Igniters, you're going to get cow's milk. You will not go ahead and to milk a cow and all of a sudden orange juice comes out.

0: We need to think about that, Igniters. And we need to tell some people about that. We need to tell some people about that. Whether they like it or not. Because I'm going to tell you, Igniters, one thing. A single vine bears the same kind of fruit. So when Jesus says, I am the vine and you are the branches, then whatever Jesus brings forth, that is what is going to come out. Not what you want, but what the vine wants. And that, Igniters, is something we need to keep in mind and to warn people about. Is one religion good as another one? Ooh, I don't think so. I don't think so, Igniters. I can look at the Bible and say, no. We'll wrap this up, Igniters, God willing, on Wednesday, Igniters. Here on Ignite Radio, we will have the final conclusion, Igniters. And trust me, you don't want to miss the final conclusion to this. We will break down John chapter 15, verse 7, and then we'll get to 8. And then, Igniters, we will go ahead and to get into some food for thought about this. And then we're going to break down some myths that need to be busted. So, we're going to have some food for thought. We're going to have some myth busting being done. And on top of that, Igniters, we will break down verse 7 and 8, God willing, on the next edition of The Final Take with yours truly, here on Ignite Radio. Amen, amen, and amen. What do we got here? Brother Darwin wrote in here. He said a big amen to that, my brother, and sent over praying hands and a heart. So thank you very kindly for that, Brother Darwin. Amen. Sister TL wrote in here, and she sent in 6 hearts. She says, amen, brother, amen. And away we'd be able to go. Amen. Brother Carlos says, thank you, Brother Kirk, for another wonderful lesson. And, well, Donata, you're welcome. Not done with it yet, Brother Carlos. Not done with it. Got to get this thing completed. And then we got to get on to our next series, which I know Brother Paul is so eager to get going on. We'll get there, Brother Paul. Don't worry about it. Igniters. We're going to take one quick commercial, and then after that, we will come back. If you got any other questions or anything like that at all, you let us know here on Ignite Radio. Brother Darwin just sent in a comment. I'm going to hold your comment, Brother Darwin, for a moment, and we'll circle back over to it.
1: Hi, my name is Henry Bravo.
0: And that's not what we wanted, was it? I was hitting something else. Um,